0: I think that's a good idea.
1: Won't be judgmental lectures with Pat and Derek. It'll be judgmental lectures with Claude and Derek.
0: That's right. And I see, I'm taking the opposite track. I've been drinking cough syrup before we go on the air. So within about 10 seconds, I'm going to be slurring my syllables very, very pronounced. It's not going to be pretty.
1: No, you got to sound like an aging Orson Welles.
0: Yeah, exactly, yeah. Just
1: bring me the bubbles from the back. You know what I mean?
0: Yeah, exactly, yeah.
1: Sweet French wine. Feed me the wine. Derek, you saw Citizen Kane this week.
0: I did see Citizen Kane this week. And let me tell you, folks, I don't want to spoil it for you, but this is going to be a big movie. This is going to be a big movie. Get out there and see it. It's going to blow your mind.
1: All right.
0: Unless you have an irrational fear of sleds. In that case, avoid it like the plague.
1: Yeah, sleds are like three-dimensional sound design. Like, if you're afraid of that, definitely don't watch the movie as well.
0: No, yeah, yeah.
1: Tonight, we've got Oscar Fever on 104.3 WAYO. 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
0: Ah, it's a cough medicine kicking
1: in. Yeah, it's kicking in. Derek, hit me with a track!

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2: They sure are, Pat.
1: They sure are. They don't have a choice. I mean, they do. They could. I guess they could change the station.
2: Really? Is that can you do that on radios now?
1: Yeah. They Wait, hold on. I think we have a guest in the studio. Derek, hold on.
2: I
1: think I hear something.
2: Yeah. Go get him. Go.
1: Yeah, who is it? Derek, Patrick, it's your old friend Brendan Carr from the FCC.
2: Oh, God, we left you some scraps behind the dumpster.
1: Oh, I overheard you talking about the radio. I'm really losing control over my voice, too, so I might become an old man by the end of this. But, yeah, don't worry. People can change the station, but they're only exercising their freedom as a patriot.
2: Oh, God.
1: Which, you know, in certain circumstances, people in America do get the freedom of choice. Just not when it comes to matters of bodily autonomy.
2: Well, that makes no sense, but, you know.
1: Now, about the scraps you told me about, where can I find those scraps?
2: Oh, right behind the dumpster. They got the fish head and the chum.
1: Oh,
2: and,
1: excellent. Yeah. I see you've also included the souls of children. Excellent.
2: Oh, yeah. Yes.
1: All right. Hey, Derek, play me some tunes while I eat my scraps.
2: Yeah, this one's for the feds.
1: Nom, nom, nom.

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Oh, hi. 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It was billed as long songs, complicated songs, so let's do some tribute to that old show, but like Dylan in 65, we're going electric.

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0: with me.
1: Yeah.

beat scientists of a post-nuclear family. The last techno-rebels of the blip culture, who are the fallen victims of the glitch. Computer-age poets, jaw-jacking a fresh sidewalk mumbo-jumbo. A self-appointed demolition squad of an ancient society out to create loud, fast rules for an incorrect generation eager to quench their thirst for a more sugar-free techno-pop. Oh yes, we were young people singing their doom song to factory-styled schools designed

this the land of the assembly line, where products lay ready for anonymous consumers? Yea, for those of us who are the silent detectives investigating the symphonic wedge placed between old industrial ideologies and the new, modish high-tech pleasure seekers.

No, heck, I'm sure that there is a charity for that somewhere. Victims of the Glitch, right there by the band Burden of the Beat, after Makigami Koichi and Anton Bruhin played Electric Eel. And at the top, Wire Shock by Brian Eno. Alright, that turned out weird, but if we're gonna play around with electricity, then first, let's get grounded.

I'm going to try to say it.

Oh, nice, very nice. I always wanted to be a gear in some greater machinery. Top of that set, at Supertramp did Ares, then Kraftwerk did Computer World 2, and just now, digging into the nuts and bolts of it, the band V-Hyphen played Operating System. Well, I like the sound of that. Let's string this application thread right on out.

Arrêtez! Arrêtez! Arrêtez!

From the digital to the practical, that last set started with the band Discovery Zone doing the song Operating System. And then OS by the French band Satan, and just now a different OS, Onion Soup, Another Bowl by The Pretty Things. And I'm not threatening you, but if you want to stay pretty, come back right here for another bowl of soup in 167 hours, okay?

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morning, you're listening to No Bones with Terry Bone on 104.3 WAYOLP Rochester. I've got a chiller mix for you tonight. Hope you enjoy.

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I was destroyed by all of that. You know, if it's happened to you, if you're listening to this and it's happened to you, then you'll understand what goes on. You're consumed with this sort of universe of grief. And it so crowds your head that you can't find any way around it. And you'd say, well, you've got to move on. People say, you could actually tell, find your way around this sort of in

I like this curious thing. You begin to think of the things you regret, the things you might miss. I would like, in general, to treat people with much more care and respect. I would like to climb a tall hill, not too tall. Sit in the cool grass, not too cool, and feel the sun on my face.

0: you have any more stories?
1: Yeah, lots.
0: Did he ever tell you, like, when he was in school, he was so dumb that, like,
1: get out.
0: When he was studying one night, he

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1: I was tired. I had to stay awake. I had an exam.

0: I'm just having my lunch, but you can come in. Come in.
1: Oh, thank heavens you're here, Doctor. Oh, I'm just this close to being completely psychotic.
0: Yes, well, just relax. Will you care for a peanut butter and jelly sandwich?
1: No.
0: Well, just sit down and relax.
1: The reason I came is I heard you were the greatest psychiatrist in the whole country.
0: Well, now, wait. Before we begin, an association between a patient and a psychiatrist is based on mutual trust.
1: Of course.
0: I don't want you to believe that I am the greatest psychiatrist in the country, because I am not, you see. I'm willing to admit that.
1: Oh.
0: I am the greatest psychiatrist in the world. And I want you to remember that at all times. Now tell me your story.
1: Oh, you startled me. You frightened me. You took my breath away. Well, my problem is that I've been having these impossible dreams.
0: I see.
1: Impossible dreams.
0: Impossible dreams, yeah.
1: They're all in color.

We're not going to taunt you by withholding the answer till the end of this record, but when you hear what it is, you won't believe it, because you won't understand. That sound came from three little notes extracted from this.

0: Maybe you're right, and actually what chocolate is that bitter thing I don't like.
1: I say again, Rick, it's just fat and sugar.
0: But aren't nearly all the nicest things fat and sugar? That tiramisu you made, Simon, that was sort of sugary fat, and that was lovely. It was a great deal more natural. That was organic mascarpone from the farmer's market.
1: I just look around me at the people buying stock cubes or Starbucks coffee, and I just think, you have never tasted food, and yet you're so fat in so many cases. Isn't that an awful thing to say?
0: Sorry, Helen, I think you said Starbucks coffee by mistake. I think what you mean is hot, foamy milk.
2: It is. It is. It's just milk.

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1: North America's getting soft, Patron. And the rest of the world is getting tough. Very, very tough. We're entering savage new times. 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If we're going to survive them. 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
9: This is the Joe Frank Show. Tonight's episode is called Lost Soul. Here is Joe Frank.

The parish was set on the rolling hills of a rocky coastline, a rugged countryside set against a treeless horizon. Low hills rising gently as you moved away from the shoreline to form a mild windbreak against the weather. Weather that could change in a moment from clear blue skies to dark threatening clouds, powerful gusts of wind from which descended torrential rains and bolts of lightning. And the town specialized in fishing and the manufacture of flat-bottom boats. Boats used to navigate the shallow shorelines. There was one church in the town, a Roman Catholic church, made of stone. Its entrance faced the bay, so that the sound of the salt air, the whistle of the wind, the lap of the waves, all affected the holy edifice. The church had a set of imported stained glass windows from Italy, depicting scenes from the Bible. Christ walking on the water, Jonah and the whale, Noah's Ark, the crossing of the Red Sea in flat-bottom boats. All the windows pertained to nautical Bible scenes. And there was a statue in front of the Church of Christ, his arms spread wide as though blessing the harbor. The priest was a young man who'd recently been appointed to the parish to take the place of an elderly priest who'd passed away, who'd been there for many years, since the middle of the century. Now the new priest, whose name was Tristan, had been sent here because he had excelled in the study of theology, the history of the church, was an expert in scripture, and was the possessor of deep religious fervor, a love of God, and of a profound sense of mission. Unlike many other priests who joined the church to escape because they were unsuited to live in the world, could not cope with, nor were capable of being part of, secular life. And he was now the religious father of the people of this town. His duties to say Mass 3 times a day, to perform baptisms, confirmations, marriages, last rites, burials. He heard confession, blessed the boats and the nets, officiated at the Christmas pageant and at Easter time, and held an outdoor service that everyone attended in the village. It harbingered the end of the winter season and began with the mending of the nets, the refurbishing of the boats, and the blessing of the fishermen. Tristan had come to this church full of expectation and hope and faith, but a series of events occurred that challenged his belief. First, there were widows and fatherless children created by capricious storms at sea. He'd go to the local hospital and see people suffering from all sorts of illnesses and accidents. People who'd been mangled in farm machinery. Children who'd lost limbs, who were afflicted with scarlet fever, tuberculosis, diphtheria, influenza, typhus, dysentery. He would make his rounds, and he would see the terrified or vacant faces of beautiful young children, in particular one young girl, her body wasted by cholera, her frightened eyes wide and blue and angelic, framed by delicate blonde curls, grasping at his hands. Her mother silently weeping. Her father standing, his hands thrust angrily in the pockets of his fisherman's pants, not even able to look the priest in the eye, gazing stonily out the window. And then Tristan would go into another room, and he would see 2 children and 4 parents, twins, in diabetic comas. And when Tristan entered the room, the parents' faces brightened with expectation, their eyes glittering beneath their tears. And he walked over to the bed and placed his hand on the brow of the 2 children, knowing that they were standing upon a threshold they were compelled to cross and from which they could never be recalled.
And then the young priest walked into the next room, where there were three children and six parents, the children suffering from the last stages of tuberculosis. And the parents had set up folding chairs in the room and were sitting facing the children and conducting an informal service. One of the fathers was reading from the 23rd Psalm. The Lord is my shepherd, I shall not want. He leadeth me beside still waters. And then Tristan went to the next room where there were four children and eight parents. Four children who'd been caught in a harrowing machine, which is a huge farm implement that tears hay apart. And they'd been horribly mutilated. And you could see their lives bleeding out of them. They were bandaged to the point that only small patches of skin and tufts of hair were showing. And they were being fed through drinking straws. And in this case, the parents were in such a state of grief that the fathers were pounding the floor with their fists and leaning drunkenly against the walls, clutching bottles, while their wives were tearing at their hair and beating at their breasts, crying out, "Oh God, why have you deserted us? What have we done to deserve this?" Only one of the men had managed to retain his composure, and he was saying, "Rosalind, you must get a hold of yourself. Think of the children. Be calm." While another of the fathers was about to hang himself, standing on a stool, adjusting a noose which he'd thrown over a rafter around his neck. And on his way to the bed, Tristan accidentally kicked the stool out from under the man. And this fellow, very heavily built, some 300 pounds, instantly came crashing down, along with a rafter. He wasn't seriously injured. And then Tristan went to the next room, where there were five ailing children and 10 grieving parents. And then on to the next room, where there were six very ill children with 12 parents, going on to a very, very large room in which there were 24 children and 48 parents. The children suffering from epidemic diseases. It was called the pandemic ward. And Tristan realized there was so much suffering in this town. Not only from illness, but also the sudden financial failure of a beloved dry goods store owner had led to his suicide and the death of his wife, who was the choir mistress and organ player of the church, which brought terrible financial disaster to several families. The families of the clerks who worked in the store, of the maintenance man, of the driver who delivered the goods. And then it rained for a week, and a group of elderly people who met every Wednesday night to play cards, to smoke and gossip and drink tea, were hideously drowned in a mudslide. Tristan would hear confessions and discovered that in fact the town was seething with an invisible undercurrent of venality, perversion, and iniquity. The banker was intending to close on the properties of some of the poorest and most defenseless citizens in the town. The boat manufacturer was encouraging shoddy construction of the hulls, skimping on safety in order to cut costs and maximize profits. And Tristan learned that the widows and orphans fund at the local union hall was being plundered by the chief of the Fishermen's Benevolent Association. And that the town's safety inspectors, the people who checked the water for cleanliness, were on the payroll of the local chemical manufacturer, which probably accounted for some of the deadly cases of dysentery and cholera. These were the very same people whom he met outside the church, who seemed to possess a quiet rectitude, an upstanding quality, a certain dignity. Some who were even pillars of the community. And people would come to him in the church to unburden themselves of their anguish, their suffering, lives wrecked by the loss of love, the betrayal of marriage vows, the capriciousness of nature, the loss of financial security, the loneliness of old age, the loss of health, and awful wasting diseases. And what he found,
perhaps most distressing, was the sense of loneliness and isolation in which all these people seemed to live. For him, as a young priest who was hearing confession for the first time, it was revelatory and heartrending. There was much greater sadness in this world than he had ever imagined. And one day he was walking in the woods when he saw a pack of wolves attack and devour a doe and her baby fawn, torn to shreds, the fawn cowering, quaking, whining, and screeching as it was eviscerated, had its intestines eaten while it was still alive, looking heavenward as though to summon help. And then Tristan came home, and in his doorway he saw magnificent butterflies caught in a spider's web, saw a hairy spider sucking the life from one of them, while the other beat its wings pitifully, struggling to free itself. And Tristan walked into his study and accidentally stepped on a baby chick. He looked down and there was this golden yellow baby chick crushed under the heel of his boot. And he went over to his desk and he sat there and reflected on all that he'd seen, the children in the hospital, the boating accidents, the death of the old people in the mudslide, the crushed chick, the spider's web filled with doomed butterflies. Where was God in all of this? The doe and the fawn being eaten by the pack of wolves was not an isolated event. It was the way nature worked. The food chain was a hierarchy of violence. Animals had been placed on this earth in order to hunt down other species and eat them while they were still alive. And so Tristan slowly began to see the world in a very different, much darker light. Now, there was a young woman named Catherine, the orphan daughter of a deep-sea fisherman, a woman of some 18 or 19 years, with a fragile kind of beauty, her wrists narrow, her waist slim, her limbs long and lissom, her cheekbones well-defined. A very sensitive creature, always reading, writing poetry. He had first come when she was a teenager to console her and her mother upon the loss of her father. And she had taken a great liking to him and would come to the church just to talk to him. And she'd bring him bread and cookies. She even knitted him a sweater one cold winter. And they would talk about books and nature. Tristan was an expert in flowering plants, and she knew all the birds and the animals of the seashore. And sometimes they would take long walks and collect specimens and identify the animals. And it soon developed that he would lie in bed and think about Catherine's lips and her eyes. And he imagined he could still smell the perfume that she wore that afternoon on the sleeve of his surplice. And he began to see her face in his dreams. And he was alarmed at his own animal nature, because he found his body responding in ways that were distressing. One of the basic vows of the priesthood, that of chastity, was being challenged by the forces within him. And he would imagine what her body looked like beneath her clothing, and what it would feel like to hold her in his arms. And he sensed that she felt something similar for him, that she felt compelled to restrain it, knowing that he was a man of God, and forever inaccessible that way to her. And he found himself tormented by an agony of jealousy when he saw her one day walking with another young man in the village, somewhat younger than he, taller, a fisherman. She was laughing, and the back of her hand brushed the cheek of the boy. And Tristan went home, back to his bedroom in the rectory, and he broke down crying, weeping, lying on the bed, his face buried in his pillow, realizing that he had fallen in love with this young woman, that he passionately wanted to be with her,
that the loneliness and the isolation that everyone else felt, he also shared. And he felt his life would be meaningless without her. And for the first time ever, he began to contemplate leaving the cloth. So the young priest was confronted by a whole complex of forces that were testing his faith. Everything he held as immutable, eternal, permanent, unassailable, now appeared to be resting on quicksand. And he also realized that all the people of the town who were struggling with their own faith looked to him as a kind of bastion of strength, a pillar of religious feeling. He felt a sense of responsibility to the citizens of this small village, who viewed him as the rock in whose lead they could find safe haven from a stormy existence. He was, for them, solace, a way of finding peace in Christ, in contrast to the unpredictable vicissitudes of the wind and the water that ruled their lives. And so Tristan was caught in a terrible dilemma, a dilemma which was eating at his soul, tearing him apart. Having now to live a lie in order to uphold his flock, because they had to face such pain and suffering that the belief in a loving God in a heaven hereafter was what sustained them. Without his piety, his faith, his belief in God, his deep involvement in the ritual and practice of the church, without him as a signpost, a spiritual map, a guide to action, a paradigm of everything that was a shelter from life's continuous storm, their world would come tumbling down. In the darkness, he was the candle that showed the way in the coldest of winter nights. On the tempest-tossed sea, he was the lifeboat to which you could cling and be assured salvation. His simple, self-effacing modesty, his brilliant yet understated intellectual powers, the simple poetry of his speech, the grace of his movement, the kindliness of his facial expression, the gentleness of his touch, the deep compassion that he would express, the heartfelt joy he showed in being alive. His parishioners found these qualities in him a kind of transparency through which they could touch the sacred. Yes, he was indispensable. The spiritual linchpin that held together the social architecture of the village. And now, he was confronted with this intolerable dilemma. Having the responsibility for the spiritual lives of every member of this village, and yet himself being in a crisis of faith. To whom must I be true? Must I be true to myself and confront the spiritual crisis and cease to be a man of God and just walk the earth as another citizen? Or do I take the responsibility for the lives of the people in the village more seriously than the responsibility for myself? And live a lie. Finally, Tristan decided to go to the local Monsignor, who lived in a slightly larger city, with a slightly larger population, on higher ground, the countryside slightly more undulating and more beautiful. And the Monsignor was an older man, a man in his 60s. While he was not grossly overweight, years of eating well-prepared and rich foods had given him a certain physical heft, so that his surplus bulged somewhat over his ample stomach. His nose was rather like a strawberry, and his cheeks jolly. His hands were rather small, surprisingly so for a man of his size, and the fingernails were manicured. And he had a lisp and stammered slightly. And the two of them sat down to dinner at the Monsignor's residence, at a white linen table. The plates had motifs depicting stories from the Bible and the lives of the saints. Tristan noticed that he had the martyrdom of Saint Sebastian on his plate, with Saint Sebastian's intestines being unrolled onto a floor, gnawed at by a dog, while the Monsignor had a nativity scene, the three magi, Mary and Joseph. A servant rolled in a cart containing a variety of distilled liquors, wines, cordials.
Tristan had cold water with an ice cube, whereas the Monsignor had a double scotch. The appetizers consisted of a great boiled and steamed platter filled with mussels, oysters, and lobster, which, with his bare hands, the Monsignor pulled apart, dipping the sweet lobster and crab flesh into a huge ornate tureen of melted butter, his hands glistening, pushing the food into his mouth. And this was followed by a crown roast served stuffed with goose liver and garnished with prunes that had themselves been stuffed with ground hazelnut paste. The Monsignor ate with a kind of odd delicacy for a man his size, his little hands cutting away industriously at the food, his jowls shaking, his words punctuated with small grunts of delight as he chewed. Also served were great mounds of marzipan, garnished mashed potatoes, asparagus and dill butter, brown sugar glazed carrots with baby pearl onions and petit pois, and fresh garden greens garnished with rosemary, coriander, served with fried croutons, warm goat cheese, crushed shallots, and a toasted sesame garlic dressing. The dessert was an ice cream cake topped with meringue, maple syrup, crushed confectioner's sugar over a caramel dressing, and hot fudge, floating on a bed of butterscotch crunch with whipped cream. And during the course of this meal, Tristan ate sparingly and told what had happened to him. And the Monsignor was not in the least bit surprised by his crisis of faith. He appeared to be personally familiar with the problem. He began by saying, "Oh yes, of course, that. You are neither the first nor will you be the last to experience this particular kind of personal crisis. There are many who share your feelings, and you're not telling me anything that I do not know," he said, his jaws working feverishly, his jowls shaking like those of some great water buffalo. "Yes, I too went through just such a crisis, and I can tell you I understand what it is that you are feeling and the kinds of difficulties you are undergoing and how you must be suffering." And Tristan asked, "If you face this crisis, how have you dealt with it?" And the Monsignor said, "I dealt with it through self-control, through discipline." And Tristan asked, "But has your faith been restored?" And the Monsignor said, "Faith? What is faith? Is faith something that can be touched? Is it something you can contain in a box? Is it an idea? Can one eat faith? Indeed, if one could eat faith, then I swear I might by now have consumed my fair share." And he laughed. And then he suddenly looked at Tristan very sternly, and he said, "Life is suffering. Life is pain. You have to get used to it. The life of the shepherd is not easy, because the shepherd must put the welfare, the safety of the flock, before his own. The shepherd might wish to seek the sweet attentions of a girl in the next village, but he cannot do it because the necessity of guarding his flock against predators is a higher calling than his own personal needs. And in this case, we are speaking of the predators of doubt, of despair." He said this, talking with his mouth full, blowing food across the table, his mouth showing pulpy, chewed, and shredded debris, the remains of bread, cheese, shredded meats, olives, thick sauces, a red fine wine, and fudge. "Your job is not to have faith," he said. "Your job is not to believe. Your job is to tend your flock. We're not concerned here with what you think or how you feel. This is immaterial. How many priests do you think actually believe in this fantasy, in this dream, in this absurd story of a man who was the Son of God, who performed miracles, was crucified, came back to life, and ascended to heaven to rule forever? Come on, man. Walking on water, raising the dead, making the lame whole, the blind sightful, with one loaf and one fish feeding thousands. Please,
Can you believe that other priests who've trained at Jesuit academies and the finest institutions of learning could possibly believe such nonsense, such impossible folktales? This is not our mission. Our mission is to instill belief in those who require it in order to live in peace. And I'm really surprised, chagrined, and disappointed, frankly, I must say, in your naivete on the subject. So I urge you to go back to your parish and continue to be an inspiration to your people. And for goodness sake, do not abandon your celibacy. Life is full of sacrifice. No one can have everything they want in life. You cannot do everything you want. Character is built on self-denial, on discipline. You must put her aside, and you must put thoughts of her aside. Go back to your parish. Care for your flock. It is your duty. It is your responsibility. It is what you have studied for. This is your life's calling. This is why you were put here. This is your purpose on earth. There can be no better, no more meaningful thing for you to do. And life would be meaningless if it did not pose challenges. And the woman, Catherine, of whom you speak, represents not only a challenge, but a temptation. And life is full of temptation, and if we are to give in and to yield to all temptations, then what are we but animals, he said, putting another large spoonful of the dessert into his mouth. So then Tristan went back to his village, and he continued to live the life that he had been leading, falling ever more and more deeply in love with Catherine. He played the organ at the church, and also the piano, and he and Catherine would sometimes spend an entire evening together, she singing Schubert's Lieder art songs, and he would accompany her on the piano. And they'd spend merry evenings singing English and American folk songs. They even spoke of writing a small Christmas pageant that the children could perform with songs and dramatic scenes. They planned this project together, Tristan realizing that they were making future plans, like a young couple in love. And then came the time of Carnival, just before Lent, the period before Easter, before the resurrection. And Carnival was a time in the town when people would put on masks and disguises and costumes, and there would be dancing and feasting, the consuming of great quantities of alcoholic beverages, a time when people were permitted behaviors forbidden at any other times of the year. And in the course of these few nights, it was almost as if the entire town became drunk and descended into what might even be called lewd and lascivious behavior. And Tristan lay in bed, listening to the sounds of the town, reveling, when it dawned on him to put on a disguise. And in the disguise, he would be able to participate in the carnival and meet Catherine and dance with her. And perhaps, who knew? So he put on the clothes of an ordinary citizen, the same clothes he'd worn before he was ordained, and he placed a papier-mâché sheep's head over his own. And he found Catherine, where she was dancing outdoors near a large bonfire, the smell of roast meat in the air. And she wore a mask over her eyes, but otherwise she was clearly recognizable. Her long, flowing hair, her slender waist, her perfectly formed arms. And they danced. And then he took her hand. And she was slightly drunk, so innocent and so tender that one glass of wine had clearly gone to her head. And they walked into the forest, where they came upon a small clearing, a moonlit glen where they could both recline and gaze up at the starry Milky Way bathed in the blue light of the full moon. And he talked to her, wearing his sheep's head, trying to disguise his voice. And they talked about how beautiful the evening was, about the scent of the forest. They discussed the perfection of the moon, how the sea itself seemed to be singing the song of love. And he told her that for a long time he had watched her from afar, and how much he had been moved by her, and how beautiful she was to him, and how she touched his heart. She was both poetry
and music. She was the movement of the trees, a perfect little bird against the sky. And then he removed the sheep's head. And her eyes grew wide, and her hands flew to her mouth, and the color drained from her face, and she shrank back from him and began to shriek at the top of her voice, screaming, "You must be the devil, you must be the devil." And he attempted to embrace her, but she scratched at his eyes. And he was frightened by the sound of her cries, and he knew she couldn't hear his explanations while she was screaming. So he tried to silence her by cupping his hand over her mouth. He was also afraid of discovery, that all of his efforts to maintain the town's faith in him would be lost. He might even be prosecuted. And she screamed and struggled and gasped and then went limp. And he held her in his arms and began to wail, tears streaming from his eyes. He could still hear drums banging, drunken laughter, people singing. And he carried her slowly down to the harbor. And his grief was only heightened when he realized that, lifting her, she had the weight of a child. He carried her into a flat-bottomed boat and pushed off, and he rowed out into the ocean. And the wind was picking up, and there were the signs of a storm coming on. And he had spread her body very gently on the floor of the boat. And as he rowed out, he planned to drop her overboard and then drown himself. When he heard her moan from underneath the tarpaulin he'd covered her with, and now they were out in the ocean, and she was alive. And he realized that he had put them both in mortal danger, because the boat was being tossed more violently every moment, and the shoreline was at a considerable distance and quickly receding. And there was no possibility of signaling. And how could he possibly call for help? He'd have a lot of explaining to do. But still, he felt relief that she was still alive. And his heart expanded. And he felt a sense of exhilaration and love. But at the same time, realized the situation to which he had brought them. "What have I done?" he thought. And he wondered if he'd gone insane, or if perhaps this was a dream. And the sky darkened in a menacing fashion, and what had once been a hemisphere filled with twinkling stars and a luminescent moon now lowered, the sky pressing down against the sea. And the sea began to roil and heave as though the back of an enormous creature were rising up against the lowering sky. The boat rocked from side to side. Tristan saw blue, white, and purple lightning forking down onto the surface of the sea. And he heard a deafening crash of thunder, followed by a series of rolling thunders going off into the distance. And then rain began to pelt down on them. And he grasped the oars and, by dead reckoning, discerned the direction of the shoreline and began with every fiber of his being, with every ounce of strength that he could muster, to row towards the shore. And the rain was coming down heavily, and the wind was swirling all about him. And while he was rowing, he was trying to talk her down from hysteria, saying, "Don't worry, I'll get you back to shore. I know I have disappointed you. I am not the devil. Believe me, it is me, Father Tristan, and I'm afraid that I fell in love with you. I'm a man, after all, made simply of flesh and blood and bones, and I'm sorry this happened. But when we played music together, when we took walks together and spent so much time together, I couldn't help but find that I was falling in love with you. I know this is the last thing you want to hear, because your love is pure and chaste. I know that you feel betrayed, and I feel ashamed that I tried to embrace you wearing the sheep's head so that you wouldn't know it was me. But I only did it because I needed so desperately to hold you in my arms. I cannot tell you how much I regret what I've done." And as she huddled in her side of the craft, shielding herself from the wind and the rain with the tarpaulin, he rowed desperately and made his way towards shore, inch by inch.
And then the clouds pulled back. The stars were revealed as though someone had drawn back a curtain, permitting their light to shine through. And the moon now benignly smiled down on the glassy surface of the calm and tranquil sea. And he was able to navigate calmly toward the shore and make a soft landing on the beach. And he helped Catherine over the gunwales to the shore. And he said, "Go home now." And she looked at him, saying not a word, her hair strung with seaweed and small fishes slapping softly against the side of her neck. She almost appeared mermaid-like to him. And he said, "You know the way from here. You'll be safe." And she nodded and turned and trudged up the hill. He watched her form recede, watched the shape of her back as it joined with the darkness of the evening, watching his dream of happiness fade, realizing he was a man now who had lost everything, had lost the basic faith which was the elemental force driving his life, had lost the one other person in the world who mattered most to him, had lost the intellectual and ethical center of his existence, had lost his parish. And the next day, he was gone. The people of the town looked for him, and when they finally went into the rectory to his bedroom, they found that the room he slept in was in the same condition it had been when the old priest had died. It bore no mark of Tristan ever having been there. There was not a book, not an article of clothing, nothing of him left. And it was as if he had never come to this village, as if he had been a dream. There was no trace of him, and he was never seen or heard of again.

rabbi was on his way to Sassoff when a farmer suggested that he ride with him in a cart drawn by an ancient horse in exchange for 5 zlotys. And on the trip to Sassoff, the decrepit horse began to fail, and the farmer entreated the rabbi to get off and help him push the cart.

from this story, we learn different things, depending on your perspective. From the point of view of the man who built the Cartwright, what is the lesson to be learned? Well, that what was wrong with the cart was an intrinsic defect in the soul of the maker, a hidden blemish manifested in a specific problem, which was a braking defect that increased the amount of drag applied to the cart, the brakes pressing more and more strongly against the axle in the rear of the vehicle, until finally the rear wheels seized up entirely. From the farmer's perspective, he got the rabbi to help him push the cart, and he also got the rabbi to pay him for it. So from this we learn, or at least he learned, that if you're riding on a road in a defective cart pulled by an ancient horse, the best possibility for recouping your loss is to pick a divine as a passenger, which became emblazoned in the soul of the farmer, who now uses roads that are frequented by rabbis, yeshiva students, binders of religious volumes, printers of prayer books, manufacturers of fringed shawls, kosher butchers, as well as those who perform circumcisions. And what is the meaning for the horse? That there is no good end for a faithful servant. That his value was determined by others, not by himself. He spent his life struggling, pulling this cart, when perhaps he should have taken the advice of some of the other colts, that he might have found a better life at the racetrack, or at siring expensive foals on the farm of more wealthy peasants. Or perhaps he should have retreated to the forest and become a wild forest pony. Or he could have taken up the artistic life in Warsaw. He might have lived in a garret with a stylish and slender girlfriend, publishing small volumes of surrealist poetry, drinking bad Chianti in poorly lit nightclubs, and eventually being shot during a protest by the Tsarist police outside the Imperial Palace. That, at least, would have been a life with some meaning. And had he been blown to bits by the prematurely detonated anarchist's bomb that he carried underneath his overcoat as he made his way toward the minister's palace, he at least would have disintegrated with some honor, as opposed to being made into sausage links and creating so much library paste and bedroom slippers. And looking back, he might think about the kind of life he's led, a beast of burden plodding through a brutish existence, one in which no matter what the weather, he would feel the bitter lash of the farmer's whip at his back, his hooves calloused by the constant concussion of the hard clay of the earth that he was commanded to break with a wooden plow, or pulling wagons piled high with cordwood, freshly harvested vegetables, and coal, and the families of peasants. And he did all this without complaining, and with unfailing regularity, with the kind of resignation that a beast of burden seems to have hardwired into his soul, hoping that if he discharged every command brutally issued him, that somehow his reward would place within his mouth the fleeting taste of a cube of sugar, or the sympathetic glance of a woman who, looking out the window of her elaborate and well-sprung carriage, would, for a moment, give him a fleeting instant of solace and comfort. But no. For him, it would be the butcher's knife, the pounding of his flesh into frankfurters, the flaying of his hide into gloves and slippers. No gratitude. No loyalty. No rest or respect. That is the meaning of the story for the horse.

Everything is imbued with inordinate importance. Everything done, experienced, imagined, every word, every thought becomes worthy of extensive interpretation and examination. There is so much meaning, the meaning becomes more important than the thing. That is, the thing itself becomes meaningless when compared to what it means.

there was a great river, and a bridge was built over it. And the river complained, "Once I was mighty, and you have made me irrelevant. How dare you span my current? People can now pass over me without even observing my majesty, my magnificence. When once in boats, they would have to confront my roiling water, hoping that I would be kind to them. And now traffic simply streams over me at all hours of the day and night, regardless of the wind and the weather, regardless of the time of the year." And the bridge said, "Get over it. Your time is finished. Besides, you're free to flow at will. You no longer have the responsibility of bearing passengers across your mighty waters. Frankly, I think you're better off. I mean, do you think it's easy for me? I have to carry all the detritus of human civilization, trucks and cars and buses and vans and motorcycles spewing toxic fumes. And let me tell you something, I'm not very well maintained either. People think that once you put up a bridge, you can simply cross forever at will. And frankly, one of these days I'll collapse, and do you think they'll be grateful? No. They'll build another bridge, a greater bridge, and I'll be forgotten. But you'll continue to flow in your magnificent permanence. The fact is that I'm susceptible to the whims and the folly of man who made me. I am temporary. I will not last the way you will. So what are you complaining about? Why are you making my life miserable? Why are you keeping me up late with this discourse?" And then, a dam was built on the great river to harness its power. And the river's energy flowed into turbines that drove engines, that ground corn and flailed wheat and wove cloth and provided energy for the running of factories and elevators and electric trains and refrigerators. And the energy illuminated movie screens and brought forth music from radios and stereos, allowed telephones to ring. And the river felt exploited. In no way did it feel it was reaping the rewards of any of this. There was no gratitude. No temple to the river had been erected. No river gods had been appeased. There had been no votive offerings, no virgin sacrifices. No firstborn had been thrown into the river. And worst of all, the energy from the river was used to light all the street lamps on the bridge. Very, very beautifully. And the bridge became a magnificent jewel, sparkling with 10,000 facets, each one created by a lamp whose power was generated by the dam that stopped the river's flow. To which the river said, "Enough is enough." And then, when there was a torrential rain that went on for 40 days, it provided the river a huge wall of water that rolled like a juggernaut over the city, destroying all the factories, the courts, the police stations, county houses, banks. The university, the concert hall, the soccer stadium were all washed away in the mighty flood of this raging, angry, bitter river. And the bridge was destroyed, smashed to matchsticks. And after this, there was no more dialogue between the river and the bridge. And the river now is the only one who can speak. But words are no longer necessary in an ecstasy of forgetfulness.

ought to be nurturing, empowering, life-affirming. I want to leave you with a feeling of optimism, with a spring in your step, a smile on your face, hope in your heart. Because there are good things in life. Yes, we know there's starvation, war, incurable diseases. But there are also beautiful sunsets. Scampi sautéed in garlic. Sitting in a cafe talking with friends. Life is too short, too precious to dwell on the inevitable unpleasantness of it all. And death shouldn't be a source of anxiety, but the condiment that quickens the flavor of everything else, the spotlight that draws you toward beauty and truth. What purpose can possibly be served by dwelling on the negative? It will, after all, take care of itself. That small pain in the small of your back is probably the beginning of rheumatoid arthritis. That lump, probably a rapidly metastasizing tumor. But if we have lost our health, it only means we regain it. And if we have suffered from financial reversal, it only suggests the possibility of getting rich. And if we have been abandoned by the person we love, then we can look forward to finding someone without all those nagging faults. So I feel poised on the brink of the cliff of happiness, about to jump into the void of well-being. I'm about to hurdle myself into an ocean of hope. I feel the happiness of the man who sees the spider at the bottom of the goblet and drinks anyway, knowing that it will all end badly and that everything is fatal, but who chooses to embrace life anyway, to balance the terror of being human against the joy of being human.

This is Joe Frank. You have been listening to Somewhere Out There. This program was created in collaboration with David Rapkin, recorded by Theo Mondel, edited and mixed by Bob Carlson, music looping by Scott Fritz. Special thanks to Jennifer Farrow, Carly Eisman, and Esme Gregson. Somewhere Out There will return next week at the same time.

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The episode you just heard is called Lost Soul. If you'd like to hear more of Joe Frank's archives, go to joefrank.com. 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

0: This is Justin Riley. 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
2: This is R. Zimmerman for the American Cancer Society. I used to smoke about 20 packs of cigarettes a day. 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
1: I know.
3: You either have no ability to use this for any purpose whatsoever, either for free or for money. You want to test me in the courts? If we did not buy ownership, we bought exclusivity. And if you want to try and check me out, and you go ahead and try and do something with it, and I'm going to sue your ass. You can never use it without our permission.
4: Maybe he's right.
3: So I sent you the check. I own it or I control it. You can never use it for anything without my permission. And if you want to challenge me, we'll go to court tomorrow and I'll prove you wrong. And you want to find out? Let's go.
4: Maybe he's wrong.
3: I'm telling you the facts of law and the facts of reality here. The reality is I gave you money, I own it or I control it. If you want to try and do something with it, I'm going to sue you. You never use it for any purpose again or I will sue you.
4: Maybe he's right.
5: I own the copyright.
3: Get a fucking lawyer. Go get a lawyer right now. Let's have it out. I am not going to piss around with you about this. You can't use it without my permission for anything forever. Got it? No lawyer, because you're going to need one.
4: Maybe he's right. Maybe there is something the matter with me.
3: I'm going to sue your ass.
4: I just don't see how a world that makes such wonderful things could be bad.
3: You want to test me?

0: be copied. I'm going to be copied.
1: Gimme, gimme, gimme.
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1: I need some more.

0: back of modernism and all this international law to make profit out of his own ungenerosity to humankind.
1: North America's getting soft, Patron, and the rest of the world is getting tough. Very, very tough. We're entering savage new times, and we're going to have to be pure and direct and strong if we're going to survive them. Now, you and this cesspool you call a television station, and your people who wallow around in it, and your viewers who watch you do it, you're rotting us away from the inside. We intend to stop that rot.
2: Homer Carr, there we are. This is It's All in Your Head FM. And we now turn our heads and yours to Viewpoint, where members of our listening community air their faith-based opinions on a variety of topics. 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
3: Yes, good evening. I'm Father Harold Camping, founder of Family Radio of California, with an opinion.
4: And now let's go back into history a little bit.
3: Billions of years ago, there was just a Big Bang in space. No one knows what causes Big Bang, it just happened. From this bang issued a huge rock, and on top of the rock was found a sweet brown bubbly substance. And over millions and millions of years, aluminum crept up the side and formed itself into a can, and then into a lid, and then into a pull tab on top of this can. And then millions of years later, red paint, blue paint, white paint fell from the sky and pulled itself into the words 12 fluid ounces. Do not litter. And you say, Dr. Camping, what are you doing? You're insulting my intellect. And so I am, because we know that if a can is made, there must be a maker. And if it's designed, there must be a designer. To believe the soda can happened by chance is to move into an intellectual free zone. It's to have an echo when you think. It's to have brain liposuction. Think about that the next time you're enjoying your soda. I'm Father Harold Camping, and I do thank you for this guest opportunity today.
2: 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And after a 2-cent deposit may be returned.

0: What about a brain attack?
1: We've got to think about epistemology, the way we know things, how we know things.
2: Well, you don't have an answer. Oh, well, that's because God made it that way.
3: No!
2: Well, that's because God made it that way. That's just a dreadful way to conduct religion, and it's also doomed, because it means that the more things science is able to explain, the smaller and smaller part of the unpainted part of the floor is left for you, this poor God that you've created to occupy. That doesn't, it just seems silly. It's the path that one is drawn into when you start trying to use nature to prove God's existence.
4: It was dogmatism that split us in the first place in the 16th century. It's dogmatism, this whole notion that there is a truth that is the truth, that is the eternal truth and the unquestionable truth. We learn at the end of a telescope that it got us nowhere.
3: Does anybody feel close to God when they're happy?
5: The human brain.
6: I think statistics that people have come up with and from various points of view is that we're 1/4 conscious and 3/4 unconscious at all times.
3: God makes your mind work.
6: 1/4 conscious and 3/4 unconscious at all times. And that both are functioning together in tandem with self-knowledge, without self-knowledge.
7: Isn't unconscious just another part of the brain that's operating? It's not some mystical
6: force.
7: We're
6: not just brains. No, it's not a mystical force, but it's unconscious. We can't know it in the same way.
3: You feel it in your head. You feel it in your head.
8: Researchers who study intelligence and different human capacities, the big hot new area is to look at the impact of the emotional on the intellectual and to see how much those two processes go together.
9: The notion here is that we, not God, are in effect creating our own response unwittingly, thus tricking ourselves into believing it is coming from elsewhere.
10: No matter what the form of worship, prayer makes certain regions of the brain light up
11: like this,
10: in a special and unique way.
11: Like this.
10: The frontal lobe, right behind the forehead,
11: like this,
10: focuses concentration.
11: Like this.
10: The limbic system, deep in the center, triggers feelings of awe and joy. The parietal lobe at the back of the brain brings on that feeling of becoming part of something greater than oneself.
12: The limbic system can be a place where fear is stored, but it can also be, as we're learning now, a place where that faith is stored as well. I think they're trying to find, is there a scientific basis for faith?
11: Why even bother studying it?
12: It's controversial, it's difficult, and out of all the different kind of faiths, is this something that binds us together? Do our brains, no matter our faith, all seem to light up the same way? And does something change in the brain when someone is faithful?
13: Well, you're a neurosurgeon. What do you make of these brain scans showing the brain responding to prayer in a particular, very unique way?
12: I think there's something there.
14: The researchers asked members of 3 Christian groups to say the same prayers for about 2/3 of the patients.
15: The findings show that prayer had no effect, but engineered bladders have worked well. The leakage problem improved, and most importantly, telling patients that someone is praying for them might increase their leakage problem.
16: One explanation for why people have these experiences of a sense of a presence in the room, a presence of God or aliens or ghosts or lost loved ones that have died and come back to visit us, is that the left temporal lobe coordinates all the brain modules together into a sense of self. We all feel like a single person. I don't have multiple people in me, I'm just one. And by messing that up, by bombarding the right temporal lobe, what Persinger does is he creates a sense of two selves in the brain. Now, the brain is not capable of sensing two selves. So it senses one self and another self in the room, another presence in the room.

0: people 400 or 500 years ago experienced incubi, succubi, because they lived in a demon-haunted world. People 100 years ago experienced spirits and ghosts because they lived in a spirit-haunted world. The kind of world we live in is an alien-haunted world. We live in a world filled with X-Files and Star Trek and Star Wars and all these search for extraterrestrial intelligence. We're obsessed with alien, the idea of alien intelligences. So, of course, we would interpret these anomalous experiences, these senses of presence, not as demons, but as aliens or gods, because we've always believed in gods.
1: Take pictures of people's brains while they are sleeping.
2: What would you do with a brain if you had one?
3: Do? Why, if I had a brain, I could...
4: If we go back to the beginning, we shall find that ignorance and fear created the gods, and that custom, respect, and tyranny support them in order to make the blindness of men serve their own interests. If the ignorance of nature gave birth to gods, the knowledge of nature is calculated to destroy them.
5: Let us have faith.
1: We all are in this cultural trance.

0: How about group marriage? Or marriage between daddies and little girls? How about marriage between a man and his donkey?
1: So do you believe in God?
2: No, of course not. Why would you take a religious book and say, oh yeah, these have got to be true, this makes sense, when the people who wrote that book thousands of years ago, they were just superstitious and they didn't know how the world really worked?

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1: You know I'm afraid to say there's no God, even though I know there's no God.
2: What? That I don't understand.
3: Dignity. Dignity is an important quality everyone should have.
4: Louder!
3: That way you will never gray grub. Gray grubbing is bad.
4: I said louder!
3: Because it means you're asking for a grade you shouldn't get. Because if you got it, it wouldn't be fair to everyone else in the class who didn't gray grub.
4: We can't hear you!
3: It doesn't matter whether you're a girl or a boy, man or child, rich or poor, fat or thin. You should never be a gray grubber. Therefore...

0: But in point of fact, since the Neanderthals until now, we have a choice of many, many cultures' notions of what the afterlife is. And the amazing thing is that they don't cohere very well. Each afterlife design, each culture designs what it thinks is important for its afterlife. And they don't necessarily have any relationship to other people's afterlives.
1: Is your heaven in the sky?
0: The funny thing is that Americans' near-death experiences confirm our notion, our relatively optimistic notion, that we're all going to heaven.
1: How about your heaven, Eddie?
0: But if you look at near-death experiences over 2,000 years of history, you find that most often in the past, they were fearful experiences in which people experienced going to hell. And when they recovered from it, then they changed their lives and became good religious people.
1: My first idea of God was...
0: It seems to most Americans that we don't need to do that. Most of us think we're living just fine lives. And so we experience heaven.

when we have these experiences. I think it's a normal part of the human mind that we do have these extraordinary experiences. There's a book called Why God Won't Go Away. And it suggests that we are, in a sense, wired to have these extraordinary experiences. In which our religious life is innovated, and we find new ways of expressing what the afterlife is about. So I think of these notions of the afterlife, which are produced by societies, and only recently by individuals, after all, as kinds of mirrors in which a society takes stock of itself. They tell us one thing or another, and they all have to be believed with a grain of salt. But the strange thing about fiction is that you can believe it entirely. In fact, you have to believe Hamlet entirely in order to understand what the play is about. So my feeling is that history always tells lies, but since this is fiction, we can safely believe it.

0: There's a lot in the culture that encourages us, I think, to confuse passion and apparent sincerity of belief with truth.
1: But since this is fiction, we can safely believe it.
2: I bumped into a girl roller skating, and the girl that was roller skating said something about God. My classmate said he isn't real. It was a great discussion, but we all went off with good feelings.

0: those who actually believe, accept, walk with him in faith, they are the ones that will be in heaven.
1: The people that will be in heaven are those who have invited Christ in.
0: I'm going to be there, are you?
2: Or when do you think of God, Douglas?
3: I think of God when I'm laying in bed, Miss Parker. It makes me feel better. I seem to go to sleep faster.

majority of Americans said the number one reason they believe in God is the good design and complexity of the universe. But when you ask them, why do you think other people believe in God? Here it gets interesting. The good design of the universe argument drops way down to sixth place. Shooting up to number one is emotional need and

comfort, whereas when you ask people why they believe emotional need and comfort is way down on the list. So what we have here is an intellectual versus emotional difference in why people believe. Most of us think that we come to our beliefs, all of our beliefs, not just religious beliefs, political beliefs and so forth, for rational reasons. That is, we feel we have to give logical arguments and rational reasons for why we believe. But we know that other people have not arrived at their beliefs for those reasons. In actual fact, we all arrive at our beliefs for other reasons, usually other than intellectual reasons. So we attribute then to other people motives different from our own.

0: Scientists say the human brain continues to change through the process of evolution.
1: We Christians don't call it evolution because we believe it isn't something coming up out of blind nature, but something coming down from the world of light, power, and knowledge beyond all nature.
0: Scientists say the brain has evolved about as much as it ever will.
2: Now, are there things that are being discovered by scientists every day that they have not?

0: Well, now, do you think that the scientists know all about this feeling of God?
1: Somebody looks at the complexity of human life and says, given enough time, anything can happen. Another looks at that and says, given enough time, anything can happen. Another looks at that and says, a complex design like this, I wonder if there was a creator or a thought designer behind this.
2: Okay. Are you familiar with the little quip that million to one odds happen 8 times a day in New York City? It's the law of big numbers. There's enough stuff happening out there. There's enough particles. There's enough forces. The sun is burning. It's putting energy into the system.
1: That's
2: of course, we generate complexity.
1: Scientifically, doesn't
2: out of,
1: make sense.
2: Out of chaos. This is called emergence. The principle of emergence. Out of chaos emerges complexity. Without any designer at all, all you need is energy put into the system. That's it. It just happens spontaneously. Now, as pattern-seeking animals, it's impossible for us to think it can't just happen. There must be somebody behind the curtain pulling the strings. Behind the curtain. But there isn't.

0: So I'm only one of the many Darwinian biologists who believe we understand the meaning of life.
1: What?
0: The meaning of life.
1: What?
0: The meaning of life.
1: What is the meaning of life?
0: The meaning of life is, life is a series of machines which are programmed to propagate the instructions that built them, the hereditary instructions that built them. And so that's the biological meaning of life. I hasten to add, that's not, of course, the meaning of life for you and me. Love and family life and whatever it is we do, whether it's writing books or listening to music. But the reason you're in the world is the biological meaning. Given that you're in the world, then you can make life mean whatever you want it to mean.
2: In the timescale of the age of the universe, our human origins take up a tiny fraction. To illustrate this, let's compress the age of the universe from 15 billion years to the present into a single year. So the Big Bang happened at 1 second after midnight, January 1. Then our galaxy, the Milky Way, started around May 1st, our solar system on September 9th, the Earth on September 14th, and life began about September 25th. Plants evolved about November 12th, the first vertebrates on December 19th, and the first dinosaurs on Christmas Eve. Mammals appear on December 26th, birds on the 27th, and the first humans at 10:30 p.m. December 31st. Our first civilizations began in the last 30 seconds. It gives us pause to reflect that paleontologists are trying to fill in the last 30 minutes, which represents 3 to 5 million years.
3: Dignity. Dignity is an important quality everyone should have.
4: Louder!
3: That way you will never gray grub. Gray grubbing is bad.
4: I said louder!
3: Because it means you're asking for a grade you shouldn't get. Because if you got it, it wouldn't be fair to everyone else in the class who didn't grade grub.
4: We can't hear you!
3: It doesn't matter whether you're a girl or a boy, man or child, rich or poor, fat or thin. You should never be a grade grubber. Therefore, dignity is a good quality everyone should have.
5: About this period of time is you've got this mixture of things. You have, on the one hand, this hunger for meaning and embracing meaning, yet you have a whole movement in our culture that's rejecting even the possibility of meaning. This is called postmodernism, the idea that not only do we have our individual stories, but there's nothing but stories. The problem with this view, which is very popular in certain circles, is that it is profoundly relativistic and ultimately nihilistic. It leaves you all alone with just a story. And there's something that's deep inside of all of us that tells us there's more than just a story going on here, and I want to know what it is. And I think part of the move to fundamentalism, to some degree, in that it's a genuine move back to the fundamentals, is trying to get in touch with something you can really depend on, something you can actually know, not just a guess, not just a shot in the dark, not just a fantasy, not just a religious a placebo or something like that, but actually the real McCoy. And I see both of these things kind of happening at the same time.
6: Well, I have to disagree with that. Obviously, I don't think there's any God, and if you want to have meaning in your life, it's up to you to give meaning to your life, and it's not just an empty experience. We're all part of humanity together here.
7: So God doesn't seem like anything to you?
8: No, he doesn't.
9: We all are in this cultural trance.
7: What does God seem like to you?
8: Well, I don't know.
9: We all are in this cultural trance.
7: Is God a person to you, Harold?
10: No, God is not a person to me.
11: I'm a fan of Freud and a fan of his arguments, but just because you wish that something is so doesn't mean that it isn't so. What Freud's saying is that he'd say, well, maybe instead of saying that a God's there, it makes more sense to say that these are universal human wishes.
12: What's the best thing you can say about faith?
0: Not a lot. I think faith is pernicious because it teaches people, especially teaches children, that believing something without evidence is a virtue. I think it's a bit pernicious because I think that children should be taught to seek evidence. They should be taught to be skeptical. If they're told something, they should immediately say, what's the evidence for that?

That's the end of the show. And we'll be back next week with another episode of the Beechnut Warehouse. So the top of the show was a version of Le Freak by Chic, slowed down. Then Stomu Yamashita's Go, a portion of the middle of the recording. Negative Land, Give Me the Mermaid after that. Bill Laswell, Night City. Then there was Negative Land again, Viewpoint, followed by Daniel Pemberton from the Ocean's 8 soundtrack, In Vogue. Negative Land, The Way We Know Things. A portion of Welcome to the Dollhouse, Don Wiener's Dignity Speech. More Negative Land, Relatively Optimistic Notions. Then Jefferson Starship's Miracles, wrapped up with more from the Negative Land album, It's All in Your Head, with two pieces, Time Can Do So Much and Alone with Just a Story. So, thanks for tuning in. Have a good evening.

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1: I'm listening.
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0: I'm Fidel Mshombo. I was born in a city called Bukavu in the Congo.
1: We were a loving family. 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

0: What's the matter?
1: Nothing. Get that letter.
0: Which one?
1: That one. Oh! Go on over and look for fingerprints.

0: What are you doing here? What's the meaning of this?
1: You know what else I'm gonna do? I'm gonna tie an iron spell around.

priest, a rabbi, and a hyena are riding on a train. The priest says, "I could use a drink just about now." And the rabbi says, "Well, it's not quite 5 o'clock. And the hyena says, "I refuse to accept the generally held notion that on this great chain of being, amoeba are at the bottom, hyenas somewhere in the middle, and human beings at the top. I've always found this offensive." And the rabbi says, "We're all God's creatures. Chill out." The priest looks out the window and sees a school bus overturned and burning, children scrambling out of the broken windows, and says, "Did you see that?" And the rabbi says, "What?" And the priest says, "Nothing." The hyena lights a brown, gold-tipped cigarette from Turkey and takes a puff. Then he puts it out before any of the other passengers can complain. The priest laughs and says, "You know, that reminds me of a story about Fiorella LaGuardia, the mayor of New York City." "Frankly, I've heard that one," the rabbi says. And the priest says, "How do you know what story I was going to tell?" "Well, isn't it the one where LaGuardia encounters John Lafarge at the Lafayette Theater in Harlem in 1927? And the priest says, "Well, yes, it is about that meeting. It's a good story, don't you think?" "Yes," the rabbi says. "The accidental discovery of the restaurant in Red Hook, the failed investment at Solomon Brothers, and the salad oil swindle of 1936 all tie together hilariously." The hyena stares out the window with a sour expression. "My species has no interest in such things," he says. The conductor enters and asks for the priest's ticket. Instead, the priest hands him a marriage license. The conductor studies it, then punches it with a hole puncher. And the rabbi says, "My two sons are at this moment in secret conclave with Judge Oscar de Mellos Flores in São Paulo, Brazil." The conductor leaves the compartment, and the priest covers his eyes with his hands and says, "I see a hill with a small television set, a pair of starving prairie dogs sitting before it." The rabbi laughs bitterly into a small paper bag that he's addressed with the name of a pawn shop and a map of a small village in Poland. The train pulls into a station. Two Girl Scouts in full uniform enter the car. They sit down opposite the priest, the rabbi, and the hyena, and they all introduce themselves to each other and shake hands. The priest asks the girls where they're going, and they say they're traveling to a town called Duplicity to attend a convocation of Girl Scouts whose purpose it is to read, discuss, and attend lectures on Flaubert's great literary masterpiece, Madame Bovary. Portions of the book will be reenacted. For example, the scene in which Dr. Bovary performs corrective surgery on the club foot of Hippolyte. Then, a cyclorama will turn slowly to reenact the scene in which Emma makes love to Leon in a horse-drawn carriage as it makes its way along French backcountry roads. There will be seminars, discussion groups, slideshows, symposia, and academics will read from their PhD theses. The hyena sighs and says, "Nothing has ever been accomplished by reading a book. Reading simply removes you one step from the realities of life. It's an indulgence. To me, Flaubert is ridiculous because, as everyone knows, he was a perfectionist, and my species thrives on disorder. I'd rather spend time with a rhesus monkey, a ringtail lemur, or a tree shrew than read one of his stupid books." At this moment, a Sufi, clicking his prayer beads, approaches from the bathroom. He stops and says, "This morning I saw an old woman pushing a shopping cart across the street.

Golfy begins to whirl like a dervish, crying out, "Golf in the kingdom, ampule of pure light, children find cadaver, harlequin at mass, Eucharist on roller skate, flames engulf the chameleon, life of rapture, death in the dark, accidental pilgrim goes from cave painting to Ohio, from suspension bridge to martyrdom, from test tube to the unreflecting famous, an object lesson to the doubtful guest, amnesia recalls the preacher's boy, and flesh is untranslatable into English." Then the Sufi walks off, and the hyena slumps forward, staring absently out the window. The priest bends down to tie his shoes, and the rabbi unfolds and gazes at a photograph of his two sons in San Paolo.

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1: Hearts are breaking for hearts that are broken. So eat, drink, and be merry, for tomorrow we die. Or maybe next Tuesday for those of us without a battle flag to fly. Though we are no less noble or brave, because we can still wave goodbye. We have all the time in the world, until the limitless possibilities of youthful infinity turn into mortality. But that's after a long, fun struggle of watching everyone, not me and not you, suddenly go pale. Some failed to live up to life. Some trailed behind their own comet tails. Some wailed and cried out to God to no avail. And some got impaled by speeding metal and infected needles. But I'm here, and you're here. And why do we still care enough, or even too much, to write or make words, and the hope that someone in the future will hear? History is just one lost language after another, and when they're all taken together, we still can't decipher the past or decode the future. We're just lost without a map. We are dust, it's true. And to dust we shall return, me and you. But it was fun while it lasted. All the time in the world turns out not to be that much.

0: North America's getting soft, Patron. 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And the rest of the world is getting tough. And the rest of the world is getting tough. Very, very tough. And the rest of the world is getting tough. Very, very tough. We're entering savage new times. We're entering savage new times. And we're going to have to be pure. And we're going to have to be direct. And strong. And strong. We're going to survive them. Now you survive them. And this, so you survive them. And this, so you cesspool. You call a television station. You call a television station. People who wallow around in it, and people who wallow around. Your viewers. Your viewers. Watch you do it. Your viewers. Watch you do it. Rotting us away from the inside. 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Rotting us away. We intend to stop that rot.
1: WAYOLP. Rochester.
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1: That's right. 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

0: I wake up mornings too afraid to take a look at myself. Am I so scared to be alone, even in my own house? I don't always feel at home, so I try to write it out. Yeah, I try to right my wrongs, but the damage is done. My hands run with the blood of men. Music is my redemption, and music is my perfection, and music is my digestive, and music is my direction, and music is my reflection, and it makes it okay to be who I am. Cause I'm unsociable, get it? I'm maladjusted, unfitted for this society. All this pain that's inside of me, all this silence is trying me. I am tired entirely, writing songs is a triumph. Feel as strong as a lion, feel it roaring like rivers. I get the gift of the shivers, I give the gift to the giver. All kind of colors get in ya, kind of flutter and hearts from boundless beautiful bards, as painters, poets, and bards, as faithful seekers of God.
1: Poem is called Self-Love, and poem say, do you want to see a miracle? I mean, like, do you want to see a miracle?
2: Yeah.
1: Go look in the mirror. And you ought to be grinning while you're looking, cause in spite of slavery and lynching and cops and courts and welfare and unemployment and disease, there you
0: I
1: is in living color.
0: If I'm ever gonna get it, if I'm ever gonna give it, get peace through forgiveness, get free from the gimmicks and stereotypes. Them TV and stereo pictures of life, we give up soul, give up light. We get so damn down and we get up tight. We gotta slow things down till we get it right. We gotta seek wise counsel, get good advice. We gotta breathe till it feels so nice, like that.

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He never asked your permission to exist. He's a demon that gets raised like a fist. When you lose, he's the idol that gets praised on the late evening news. He's a Bible to the idle and the slovenly.

but trust, we'll get back to ourselves. We'll return from the hells, from the realms of the damned, with a poem in our hand and the warmth seldom seen. Swam, we got clean, we got hurt, we got mean, but found love for what's seen when we lean at the sink and the tears fall in streams. And we hold broken dreams that we try to piece together, but nothing seemed to get better. Got tough like pieces of leather, got peace to pass out like papers for people paying the price, not heeding karma's advice. Due to karmic substance, we draw our own destruction, or we can feel compassion, the peace is everlasting. Due to karmic substance, we caught our own destruction, but we can feel compassion, the peace is everlasting. Due to karmic substance, we caught our own destruction, when we can feel compassion, the peace is everlasting. When we can feel compassion, the peace is everlasting. Due to karmic substance, we caught our own destruction, when we can feel compassion, the peace is everlasting. Due to karmic substance, we caught our own destruction, when we can feel compassion.

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it gotta be alright. Yeah, it's 10 minutes on the downside. 9 o'clock, what's up, crew? I know everyone is in this the mode, the depressed mode. Our country is going down the tube. Our leaders don't know what to do. 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

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What up? 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

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Wanna say good evening to Boston out there? What's up? This is the voice of Luton Fire.

0: Yeah, it's the voice of Egyptian. I can feel your pain out there. You know how it does. Everybody's walking around with sad, long faces. You know, we are the public and we are the voters. We are the one who makes it happen. Remember that when it comes to voting, right? That's we. Top Notch Monogram is a proud, proud sponsor of WAYO Reggae Yard. Top Notch Monogram is at 50 Shone Place in the Northfield Common in Pittsford. And of course, they do t-shirts. 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That's Tony. 50 Shone Place in the Northfield Common. 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
1: You know, from the first time I saw this girl,
0: WAYOLP, Rochester.
1: But I'm so strong and persistent.
0: Of course, you get a streamline. What's up on the internet?
1: This girl was so pretty, shining like when the sun rises in the morning.

The voice of Tony Rebel. You gotta know, Jah, you can't just keep on going around. I go on like he's a loggerhead. Of course, before that, Shabba Ranks, more problem in the world. Yeah, but you know, we can do it, can we? One world to all them people that we are trying to fight and make the world bad enough. Remember this, one world. You ain't going anywhere. I ain't going nowhere. So guess what? We got to learn to live together, right? Of course, yes, that's what the man said. I went back to find a song from the past to, you know, because the way I'm feeling. This is the voice of the one, Dennis Emmanuel Brown. It is called Created by the Father. Remember that, huh? We all got to live it here.

Ha, it's the voice of Ian Sweetness. Only on WAYOFM. LP, they call it. But guess what? We so great. We got internet. WAYOFM.org. You can log on. I want to say good evening to all the people. We are log on and check it out. Rochester. Soca time. This is the voice of Rootsman. Going out there to my girl Louenza.

0: down at a place called Waterfront in Ammon Sport tomorrow. Guess what? It start at 4 o'clock. If you like the lady on the television say it's supposed to be one of them beautiful day in Rochester. Just for the lake and some reggae. Then we can do the rocking.
1: Such a righteous melody taking me home.
0: W-A-Y-O-N.

0: That's the voice of Mavada taking it down there to 16 minutes on the downside of 10 o'clock. You know, you always, it seems so short when you're having fun. The Reef Shop is the proud sponsor of Reggae Yard. It's 1969 Ridge Road East, and of course they sell coral fishes, aquariums, and all the lighting that goes along with it. 338-7333-5850 code. Want to say good evening to Suzanne from the Reef Shop. What's up, my girl? Love you still. Of course, tomorrow, you know, Noble Vibes is playing at the... And where is it? Where's my thingy? I have a thing here somewhere. Yeah, Noble Vibes. Waterfront on Cayuga Lake, Amonsport, New York. Yeah, and of course, it's open to the public. 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
0: Dwayne

It is the voice of the dancehall queen, of course, Miss Lady Saw. And of course, we're getting ready to get out of here. Do remember, if you're going out tonight, please don't drink and drive. Be safe in whatever you do. Of course, you know, I don't have to warn you and tell you that crazies are out on the street. You never know who you might run into, so watch your head back. Right, you know, people like me won't go out anywhere no more. I went to the drive-in and saw Tarzan the other night. I didn't know the driving was so much fun. Yeah, I went to the driving. I also remember tomorrow, Noble Vibes is at the place called Amansport, you know, Waterfront, that's the place. And of course, tomorrow, of course, do remember, it's supposed to be very nice outside. And, you know, you have to, oh, Jesus.

0: WAYO-FM 104.3. The voice of Mikey Spice, of course, you know, we're getting ready to get out of here. And, you know, I want to big up all my sponsors. Of course, Top Notch Monogram, 50 Shown Place is a proud, proud sponsor. I want to say thanks to Tony and, of course, the rest of the gang. Speaking of sponsor, Livy's is closed until the 17th. And do remember coming up the annual Family Day, you know, what is it, August 14th, you know, he's closed until the 17th of July, right? Isn't that when you tell me? Yep, so. All right, we get ready to go. Good night, Rochester and the rest of the world.
1: Bye, I have so much
0: love you. Stay safe.

Of course, it was fun. We gotta get out of here. Raging Stage is up next. Of course, next Saturday I'll be back. Same time, same station. You can download the show on Mixcloud, of course. Mr. Bill, capital M, capital B. Get on my Mixcloud. Download all my shows. I got like 60 hours of reggae on there. Some of the best reggae you'll ever hear in the world, of course, because you know you have the master mixer, me, right? Take no prisoners when it comes to the reggae music thing, because my navel string was cut on it. We gotta get out of here. It has been fun. Love you, want you, and be safe. I want to say good evening to my son way down there in Kent State, the university that is. Be safe.

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This is Cryptic Pop Thrills. My name is Cameron and I'll be playing music for the next hour. We were listening to a Reggae Yard archive from June 1st of 2019. I'm here thinking about you, Mr. Bill. And I'm going to start today with Altered Images.

It's Cryptic Pop Thrills. This is Wayo, and this right here is Material with Upriver. And we also heard Martha and the Muffins with Symptomatic Love, Missing Persons with Give, and Altered Images with Insects.

So I'm going through records really quickly here today. I gathered up a bunch this morning, and let's talk about what one of them looks like from this past set. I'm going to go with Martha and the Muffins. I'll describe it, and then if you'd like to go over to wayofm.org and click on watch in the upper right-hand corner once I'm done saying what I see, and then we'll take a look at what you see in your mind versus what it looks like. Martha and the Muffins is in capital letters in black at the top, and then the name of the album, Trance and Dance, also same font, in half quotations. Like, what do you call that when it's not two commas but only one? Is that something else? Does it mean the same thing? I don't know, but there is a mauve border around the probably about 2 inches thick on the sides and 1.5 inches thick on the top and bottom, and then the rest is a pretty primitive artistic rendition of a person from the neck to the knees, and they are in black, like almost like it's a shadow, but then also there are some horizontal lines breaking it up and vertical lines in, I would say, like a crayon texture in beige, and also an outline of the body in beige. And then speaking of those quotation mark symbols, there's a quotation mark for the left of a phrase in beige on the left side of the body, and then another kind of just a brush stroke up by the hand. Also, interestingly, my copy has a drill hole in it in the upper left-hand corner, which that's not part of the artwork, but within the artwork there is what looks very similar to a drill hole in the upper right, outlined also in this beige crayon, and then as if we are seeing through it to that mauve background. And then in the bottom right is maybe like a basketball. That's my best guess based on how the lines are within the circle. So go on over to wayofm.org and click on watch and see if you can imagine what this is, and then verify it. And then after this, we're going to hear from John Fox.

Wayo. This is Cryptic Pop Thrills. My name is Cameron. We're listening to Section 25 with Beneath the Blade. We also heard Crispy Ambulance with Simon's Ghost. And another one by Section 25, Looking from a Hilltop. Also Paul Hegg from the band Joseph K with Time. And John Fox from the band Ultravox with A New Kind of Man.

Let's talk about this John Fox album. What does it look like? I'm going to describe it, and then after that, I'll hold it up to the in-studio camera for about a minute, and you can go over to wayofm.org and click on watch to see, you know, I'll say words, and then something will appear in your mind, perhaps. People have different levels of ability to do that. Some people have very vivid imagery in their mind. Some people, words don't compute in that way, really. So this is, the title is Metamatic, all one word. And it's in cream color capitals, I would say similar to a Times New Roman font. And that's in the upper left. Upper right is name of the artist, John Fox, in that same font. And then there is a line, and it's kind of brown background, and then different shadings of background. We're talking about a white light in a trapezoid shape. And then here's a man, I'm presuming this is John Fox. That's what he looks like for sure. He's standing in a suit without a jacket, just a tie, shirt, and trousers and shiny shoes. He's touching this trapezoid, but is he touching it or is it open space and he's about to penetrate through? We can't know because he's at the precipice. He's looking very, very, very intensely at it, kind of looking down toward it. And it reminds me of an artist who works in light, and I'm blanking on his name right now, unfortunately, but I've seen a lot of his stuff in person at galleries. And you don't know where is the line for where the light starts, where the wall starts. It gets confusing. So I feel confused, especially since I can't come up with this guy's name. I wish I could, but if you want to go over to wayofm.org and click on watch, I'll hold this up, and then we're going to hear from the Cars.

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It's Cryptic Pop Thrills on Wayo. My name is Cameron. And we're going to hear from numbers coming up in 9 minutes. Joe is here. Right now, this is Section 25 with Program for Light. We also heard from Mark Almond with The House is Haunted, Associates with It's Better This Way, and The Cars with Touch and Go.

So I have all these records here. Let's talk about what one of them looks like from this past set. Let's go with Mark Almond this time. Before describing any of it, I do want to note that there is a lot of texture happening in this album, which is rare, especially from albums from this time period. But there is a lot of raised lettering and also a rough textured border of about maybe a quarter of an inch, both on the front and back. I'm not sure if you'll be able to see that visually, but a looking glass. What's the name for that? Not a microscope. Anyway, we have one here now, so I'll use that when I hold it up to the in-studio camera, and you can see if the texture pops out at all. So this is a dark brown background. Mark Almond is on his knees with his hands on the floor looking directly at us. He has blonde bangs that are swooped back, but the rest of his hair is brown. He's wearing a white collared shirt. He has rings on every finger. He's got black pants, so you can't really see them because they blend in.

the background. And slightly to his left and in front of him is a taxidermied bird. I don't know this bird, but it kind of seems like it a dodo bird, but I think dodo birds are bigger. Like, this bird is going from his hand to his shoulders. Very brittle beak, long, yellow tail feathers, and then brown rest of the body with, like, blonde. Actually, it kind of mirrors Mark Almond, now that I think about it, including the nose, the beak-like nose that he has. Because he's got blonde tufts, this bird. Same as Mark Almond. Anyway, go on over to wayofm.org and click on watch to see what this looks like, and we'll hear from, after this, one more song, Fad Gadget with Love Parasite.

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I'm Joe, your host. Thanks for Cameron for another great set of cryptic pop thrills. Cameron's going to be doing his special remix summer series, and it's going to be happening. Those are going to be airing actually on a special time, a drive time. On Wednesdays, right? Is it Wednesday? No, Thursdays. Oh, I should know this, right? It's like Thursday or something at 9 a.m. I'll look it up. I'll let you know. But yeah, he did a series. I think it was last year or year before. He does this like remix series. And we have some drive time slots open, and we're doing some special shows this summer. So yeah, tune into that. I'll get you the time in a second. But yeah, we're going to start off with Trot Grass Oaks Denar. In celebration of the reissue of their second LP, I'm going to play something from another LP of theirs. I'm sorry, it's International Harvester, not Trot Grass Oaks Denar. I brought the wrong record, but this is what I wanted to play anyway. Related band, you know, it's essentially all the same guys. I want to say his name is Bo Hansen, but I'm not sure if it's Bo Hansen. Bands revolved around a few core members: Trot Grass Oaks Denar, Parson Sound, International Harvester, sometimes called Harvester, now called Trotten. So we're going to play a track from the Sauve Gott Rosemarie LP, and then we're going to get to some Bardo Pond. These are the long jammers, so sit back and relax. Hope you're doing well. Again, you're listening to Numbers on WAYO LP Rochester 104.3 FM, wayofm.org. 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

Hey, welcome back. What you're hearing in the background here is brand new from Heavenly Bodies, a trio out of Philadelphia. There's a new cassette they put out on their own label, the HBODS label. We'll call it that. The cassette is called Am I an Animal, and we're listening to the first track on side A called Volps. I believe that's it. Before that, you heard Lauren Connors and David Grubbs doing Blossom Time from the, was it Arborvitae? Yeah, Arborvitae LP. I'm playing that from the LP reissue that came out on Improved Sequence. That was originally a CD only on, the label is escaping me, Hapna, that's it. Out of, I think they were out of Sweden. They put out a bunch of really great CDs back in like the 2000s, I want to say, early 2000s. And I was following them all along, and then of course they put out this, and I was a huge fan of both of those folks. And the fact that they played together on a record blew me away. They've been playing more often, more frequently now, because they're both in New York. I think they played, just a few months ago maybe? Before that, you heard John Fahey doing Undoing an Evil Deed Blues from the Volume 1 Blind Joe Death LP on Tacoma. I'm playing from that from the box set. Was it Resurrection, maybe? I think it's called. I ended up getting a box set. It was a fairly good deal where I grabbed it, and there was a number of records in there that I did not have copies of at the time. So before that, Bartle Pond doing Test from the On the Ellipse double LP on Matador. That got reissued a couple years ago, but that's on that's from the original on Matador. And starting things off a while ago, International Harvester doing I Mourn You from the Sauve Gott Rose Marie LP on Silence. And that I'm actually playing from the International Harvester box set that Silence put out, because all those originals were really hard to find. Let's do a quick show listing while I have you here. I'm sure there's something going on tonight. You know, all the Lux shows, because of the sad news of Lux, you know, having that fire a couple weeks ago, all the Lux shows that normally happen at Fridays down there at 10 p.m. have been getting moved around. So, look on the interwebs, figure out if there was a show coming up that you were psyched about. It most likely got moved. I know last week's was at Skylark, I believe. I'm not sure where tonight's is, so. But coming up this Thursday out in Buffalo, Horse Lords is coming to the area. Playing with Magic Tuber String Band, who played here a couple summers ago. They played over at the Refinery, a little DIY show. It was really great, so I'm psyched to see them again. Playing with Buffalo artist Martin Freeman. That's happening at the Torn Space Theater in Buffalo. It's a ticketed event, and I hear it's a small venue. So you might want to check out ticket information on Torrance Space Theater's website. Like I said, that's Thursday at 8 p.m. And the Buffalo shows always start on time, I found. So I got to make sure I'm not late. The following Wednesday, July 22nd, Old Growth Assembly, Agony Grotto, Nod, and Thorn Crown are playing. That's Wednesday, July 22nd at 8 p.m. at the Bug Jar, 219 Monroe Ave. And then, actually, a few days after that, Thorn Crown are going to be playing here live at Wayo. Let's see, that is on Sunday, I believe it's Sunday, July 26th, if I'm not mistaken. And I'm going to be interviewing them. So make sure you tune into that. They've been kicking it up lately, and they have a release coming up in August, so we'll talk about that. But coming down on Friday, July 31st, coming down, Shores and Danny's Favorites are playing at Bar Bad Ending over on Monroe Ave. That's 7 p.m. show.
And then, yeah, like I said, Thorn Crown have a release show coming up on Saturday, August 1st at Book Eater over on South Clinton with Pena Allaire, if I'm Allaire and Ronnie Youngman. Hopefully I'm pronouncing that all correctly. I apologize if I'm not. That's a 5 p.m. show, early show, August 1st, Saturday, August 1st over at Book Eater. Matt Wellens is playing at the Beaker Garage out in Buffalo.

10 a.m. going till, well, the last show's at 5 p.m., so it goes until about 6 p.m. You can check out joedetour.com for more information about that. That's all the shows I have on my list. I'm sure there's a bunch of other ones going on, so check, you know, Instagram and Facebook and stuff like that. Check the Sound, Rock Sound, Sound Rock on Instagram. Always a great calendar for local shows. All right, let's get back to music. We're going to listen to the rest of the song from Heavenly Bodies, and then we're going to get into some guitar music from Africa and parts beyond. 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

0: I am talking about the days of years ago. Count from 1908 on up to the original years. Back in the years of those days, blues had started to be original in 1914. From then until the wartime, people always had times from blues on up to original blues. Then on up to 1920, the change blues. After then, there was more blues. After then, it come the jazz blues, something like this. And after then, there's more blues, come the fast pieces. And after then, it come the blues of change, see? Getting in the alley loop. People call it the alley. Call it in the colored race of blues. Now we take our white race of the southern states. They play a little different from we colored people. Now here's some of their pieces. That's the idea of the white people. Now you come back to the color, they have a different type of playing. Now we have some pieces go like this. And that's a color. Here's our color again. And still, we have still down in the alley of blues, just like the white when they play the Yolen song, but we have our blues a little different. Thanks.
1: Now what, where did you grow up, Blind Willie?
0: I grew up down in South Georgia. Statesboro, Georgia was my real home. I was born at Thompson, Georgia, 134 miles of Atlanta, 37 miles west of Augusta.
1: Well, how long have you been a musician?
0: Oh, I taken music when I was quite a child, but in the period of time, I quit for 8 years. After the 8 years, I went back to playing as I entered into blind school, Macon, Georgia. I continued my playing up until 1927, the 18th day of October, when I made record for the Victor Record people. And from then up until 1932, I played for the Victor people alone by myself. But in the period of time, in 1929, I made records for the Columbia people, changing my name to Blind Samuel. I was the authorizer of this song, Come On Round to My House Mama, Cigarette Blues, and Atlanta Strut, and so on. And after then, I worked with the Vocalion people of 1933, taking up an odd job, paying you a small sum of money of $50 a week. But they was getting all the records of blues that they can, which we call the alley. And after the period of time, I picked up another job with the Decca Record Company. Wanting the blues, they give you a small sum of money, but yet paid expense. And after the period of time, I returned back to Augusta, Georgia, where they had moved the machine, where they made a gang of blues there in the summer, in June of 1930. And after the period of time, I haven't made any more records, but I had lots to be released. And at the meantime, my different managers that I worked under started under Mr. Ralph S. Peer of 1619 Broadway of New York. After the period of time, I worked under W.R. Calloway, Mr. A.E. Savage of 1776 Broadway of New York. After the period of time, I worked under Mr. Dave Capp of 666 Lakeshore Drive in Chicago, Illinois.
1: Well, tell me more about your blindness. Who ran this school down at Macon?
0: It was ran by the state of Georgia. The principal was Professor L.H. Williams in that days and time that I was there.
1: And how long did you stay in that school?
0: From 1922 up until 1925, when I returned to New York and went to a little independent blind school out there. From there, I went with a friend of mine to Michigan and studied over there as I was learning to read the Braille. And in the meantime, I returned back to Georgia on my travel. I followed shows, different shows around, medicine shows, carnivals, and all different types of little funny shows after a period of record making.
1: Well, what do you know about Blind Willie Johnson?
0: Blind Willie Johnson was a personal pal of mine. He and I played together over many different states.

0: Starting out quiet. It's another track from Heavenly Bodies from that tape I played earlier. Am I an Animal? This is Psy 2, Ursus Arctos. Long jammer. So we'll use this as a background. We heard before that was a track from a record I was looking for a long time. Not terribly hard, you know, but it's been on my want list. And happened to run across it when I was in Toronto a couple weeks ago. It is Songs of Cambodian Liberation. Freedom, I think it's entitled Freedom. And then there is a word I cannot make out. SSM, maybe? I can't tell if it's a Western font or it's not a Western font. It's really psychedelic looking. La Liberté. And yeah, it's a Cambodian liberation songs against the Khmer Rouge. These are songs from 1983. Comes with a nice booklet and stuff. I'm just finally opening this thing up, even though I got it like 2 weeks ago. The band, there's a whole list of singers and musicians, and I would just kill their names. Neph Devi, Koi Sarim, last name Sofa, Kamarian, Dara, Thai, Semalane, and Sembol. If I got them all. No, there's two more, Hong and Feng. There's a whole slew of, players, singers, and musicians on this thing. Really fascinating thing on the Acouphone label. Before they heard,
1: where'd it go?
0: Blind Willie McTell. I queued up the wrong song. That was actually dialogue he was doing, which is kind of fascinating. Let's see, monologue on history of the blues, monologue on life as maker of records, and monologue on himself. This is from the Blind Willie McTell 1940 LP Library of Congress session. I'm playing it from a reissue on Melodeon Records. This is another thing I picked up actually in Toronto on my trip. What was that, 2 weeks ago? I'll play actual music from that record at a future date. Before that, a brand new record out today from Ethan W. Olsen, a.k.a. Ethan W.L. He's going by his full name now. We listened to a title track called My God is a Consuming Fire, and that's on the Carbon Records label, which is something I run. But that's, officially out today. He's kicking off a tour next week. Like, 30-day tour, I want to say. And he'll be in town on August 16th. Still finalizing the details for that, but probably doing it in-store on that date. We'll figure it out. I'll let you know. But yeah, he's going to be heading up to Canada and in the Northeast and down the coast and stuff like that. So you can, if you find him on Instagram, you can see his whole tour itinerary. And speaking of tours, Liam Grant's out on the West Coast now. He's going to be doing some touring out there. So if you're out on the West Coast and Pacific Northwest in particular, he's going to be playing some shows out there with William DeLee and some other folks. I think they're both playing with Richard Bishop from the Sun City Girls as well. A lot of stuff going on this summer. Before that, before Ethan's track, Marissa Anderson doing Rope Co. from the Anthology of Un-American Folk Music, Volume 1 LP that she put out somewhat recently on Thrill Jockey a few months ago. Before that, William Musanjay doing, I'm never going to be able to say this, Nadayazi Kechapiri. That's from the African Steel LP on Olavido. It's a comp of African-based guitar playing. I think I got that the same. That was the same batch, I think, up in Toronto. Got about a half hour left. And then Tate Shaw with Mouth Sounds will be up at the top of the hour, so stick around for that. 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We're going to listen to this Heavenly Bodies jammer for a little bit. Then we'll... we'll see where we go from there. Stay tuned.

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We'll keep listening to this. This is Scott Witt, Summer Storm, from Sailor's Dream LP on Piggy Rooster Records. This is something I got recently. I think it was like one of those sort of dead stock finds. And it was a record, you know, like private press. I think he put this out himself. What year? I have no idea. Before that, yeah.

Saw Blades. That's Liam Grant and Sungkook Symphony on his label Annex Blue Society. Like I said, Liam's out on the West Coast now. I think he just got there, maybe. Might have landed yesterday or so. Doing some shows up and down the coast and with William DeLee. And I know they're doing a show with Richard Bishop, Sir Richard Bishop from Sun City Girls fame, of course. And a few other shows. So, yeah, if you're out there, look them up. All right, let's get back to music. 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

That's going to do for me today. What you're hearing right here is Ebby. Group from the Netherlands. Now, I don't know on this record, but now featuring Michael Klein from Luisburg fame. This is from an LP. It looks like they self-released it, called ABCD. And then I'm going to end things today with Music for Saw Blades by Liam Grant and Sungkook Symphony. Let's get it started here. There it is. We're listening to Evening One here. Tate Shaw's in the house with Mount Sounds in about 5 minutes, 4 minutes, so I'll get out of his way. Thanks for tuning in. Please be safe, strong, healthy, and happy. We'll see you next week. 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
1: 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Just heard Eddie Harris tune I Don't Want Nobody. Before that was Juju, a track called In Heaven from forthcoming, or maybe it's out now, release about Eraserhead, David Lynch's film. And we also had Alabaster Dublin to start the set. We'll go now to Jenna Leppin doing a piece called The Brink Is Home.

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1: 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You're listening to Mouth Sounds. We just heard Ayo Takahashi doing a piece called Nagareru. Before that was Lorraine's Soulless Cycle. We had Special Interests doing My Displeasure. Tortoise, High Class Limb, came floating in. And Charlotte Greve doing Membranes at the top of that set. Right now we're listening to Vitamin C Blues from Yard, from their album How to Download a Glass of Water. Take us into this extra hour here of Mouth Sounds on Wayo.

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Just heard Tarta Relena doing a piece called Stabat Mater. Before that was Sarah Devashi from the forthcoming release, Songs of the Smiles, Fig 3, Follies. And we also had Yoichiro Yoshikawa on a piece called Noob. Caroline Shaw on Soap Percussion, Long Ago We Counted. And the top of the set was Yard. It's got two A's, Vitamin C Blues. Right now we're listening to Space Africa, MLN featuring Tony Nishoko. Take us into another set.

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Just heard from Whitney Johnson, Leah Cole, Macy Stewart. A piece called Door Watch. Before that was Bing and Ruth, Nearer Ekmeles doing Catherine Balk's piece Forgetting. You had Kaiji Haino and Shuta Hasanuma doing Finger. Before that was a little mix with Walt McClements on accordion with some chant singing. I'm going to go out today with a fairly new track from Tricky. And stay tuned for The Fix coming up at 4 p.m. Thanks for listening. Hope you have a good weekend.

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Hello, Rochester. Happy Friday. This is The Fix on WAYOLP. Thanks for tuning in. If you've been listening since last week and after the announcement from Sony that they are going all digital as of 2028, as far as their PlayStation platform goes, no more game discs whatsoever. So unless for some reason something very unexpected happens and they walk that back, then the PlayStation 6 is not going to have any option for a disc drive, and all of the games that you buy for PlayStation are going to come from the PlayStation Store at the discretion of Sony's pricing. Yay! No more resale market or anything. No more borrowing games from your friends or any of that. But if that particular announcement made you go, well, to hell with them then. I'm just going to go buy an Xbox. Well, Microsoft's not in much of a better boat these days. They announced this past week they are going through the biggest restructuring of Xbox history. 1,600 jobs cut the day of that announcement. 3,200 jobs to be cut total over the next financial year. And several studios, four studios being cut loose, and several more potentially on the chopping block. It is a dark day for Xbox. They are focusing on their core franchises, the Elder Scrolls, Fallout, that kind of thing. And they have some pretty insane numbers they seem to be wanting to hit. As far as playership, it sounds kind of unattainable, actually, where they want to have like a billion concurrent players worldwide on it, which is like 60 times more than they have now. I mean, good luck. But that was a big one. That was, I think, even shocking for the people who are kind of expecting it. There's a lot of cuts happening. Basically, the entire quest writing team from games like Fallout 76 were let go. The four development houses were Compulsion Games, Double Fine Productions, Ninja Theory, Undead Labs. Like, these are not small things. They make Double Fine, especially. They've been around forever. Compulsion, I can't remember off the top of my head their games, but like Senua, State of Decay, like the not insignificant studios being released from the Xbox umbrella. Arcane, one of the other big ones, the ones behind basically the way that stealth action games are now today. They basically revolutionized that whole genre. I guess re-revolutionized. It's been going back to like the Thief days of the 90s, that was sort of the inception, I think, probably of that whole genre. But Arcane did survive. There was quite a lot of fear around them being shut down or something like that, although they are now having to justify their existence internally through the Xbox Works Council. And it's pretty rough over there. Whatever the future holds for them as far as Game Pass prices and et cetera, that's going to go on over at Microsoft Xbox division. It's pretty rough right now. So there was tons and tons of tweets and things like that from people who were suddenly jobless and looking for work in the video game industry, which is probably a struggle right now. So that double sucks. But that was a pretty big announcement out of the Xbox division. But they have committed themselves to working on, like I said, the core franchises. They have leveraged the Obsidian Studio, the makers of Fallout New Vegas, to work on a new Fallout game. They were originally working on a sequel to their game that they came out with a couple of years ago, I think, or maybe last year, Avowed. So they were currently working on a sequel to that. That has been scrapped, and they are now working on some new Fallout game, presumably probably Fallout 5. But, I mean, that's
sort of a silver lining, I guess. Obsidian, you know, they are pretty legendary. Although the studio, like I say that sometimes about, you know, Obsidian working on certain things and people hoping for a New Vegas sequel and things like that. The game studio is not necessarily the people who work at the game studio. There have been lots of changes since New Vegas originally came out. They do have the original Fallout New Vegas lead designer, Joshua Sawyer, still working on whatever this new sequel is. So that's some good news. Hopefully it will be headed in the right direction, not entirely watered down. But I also wouldn't put it past, you know, Microsoft executives to meddle enough into it to make it more palatable for, I don't know, the lowest common denominator, I guess. Try and just overly simplify it, which is the exact opposite of why people loved New Vegas, because it was so, you know, you could play it any number of ways. Rather than having the token good guys and the token bad guys, you had five different relatively, some of which were relatively morally gray factions, and, you know, it led to a lot of role-playing opportunity. So I guess we'll see how that works out. But yeah, dark days over there at Xbox. On the other side of the coin, we got some information, or I guess some extrapolated information about how many users Steam actually has on the PC side of things. They don't actually report public numbers as far as concurrent players and things like that. There are some informations out there, like some websites and stuff like that, that will show you concurrent players for individual games, but there's not really any official numbers as far as how many users Steam has on the platform overall. So some researchers did some research and sort of estimated how many total users Steam has, how many total active users, so not abandoned accounts or people who just stopped playing or any, you know, anything like that, who lost access to their account, but active users over on the Steam platform. And the number was actually pretty surprising, especially to me, and I'm sure especially to Sony, which we'll get to in a second, because the number that they came up with was the total number of active users on Steam is around 200 million users, which is pretty dang high. And to put that in perspective, that's about twice as big as PlayStation. Maybe not quite that much. It's 50% larger than the active user base of all PlayStation. So not really that. Actually, I did find that a little surprising. I know that Steam, you know, I go on and on about the PC gaming platform and just in general, but it's not like Sony is a big slouch. I mean, they've been around forever along with Xbox, and that's sort of where the console wars are. And I know that just in general, consoles are extremely popular. So having such a wide gap between the PC gaming side of things, and this is only Steam, that doesn't even count Epic and GOG and everywhere else. I know Steam is really the big boy there, but I was pretty surprised to find that the PC gaming side of things was so much larger than one of the, like, all-time gaming behemoths of Sony. So I'm sure that is part of why Sony is making the moves that they are. They're trying to capture more playership. They stopped publishing their first-party games on the PC platform, which I will never stop complaining about because it was finally headed in a direction that I liked. And then they took it away. You raised my hopes and dashed them quite expertly, sir, as Tinny Tim would say. But yeah, so that was, again, not official. It's still estimated. But if true, that's a big gap between the two gaming two of the biggest gaming services on the planet. So I guess Sony
is making this gamble on trying to capture more of the player base by locking people into their platform even more than they already do. So we'll see how that works out for them in a couple of years, I guess. On the movie side of things, the A24 recent horror, well, I guess not strictly A24 because that was only The Backrooms, and Obsession was on Focus Features. But the recent low budget, which generally horror movies are generally low budget overall. That's what makes them sort of popular to studios, is they tend to be cheaper to make and they tend to be pretty popular with audiences. But Obsession is taking it to a whole new level because that movie has passed $400 million gross worldwide, which in a world of billion-dollar Marvel movies doesn't necessarily sound like that much, except that the whole movie costs less than $1 million to make. So it is now the highest grossing film in history with a budget below $1 million. It breaks the pre-inflation record. The movie that held that title before was Bruce Lee's Enter the Dragon, which is a pretty insane crown to take away. because that one made like $850 million or cost $850,000 in 1973, and grossed $400 million worldwide or something like that. So if you account for inflation, then Enter the Dragon is still wildly ahead, because after inflation it's made like $2 billion or something. But numbers, you know, apples to apples, Obsession has now taken the crown of the highest grossing film ever made with a budget below $1 million. So whether or not this is going to lead, I do think it is, for at least a little while. Hollywood has to be looking for the next big creator out of YouTube and places like that, because that's where the directors and creators of Obsession and The Backrooms are coming out of. It's a generation of creators who have been making content and releasing it on places like YouTube, and now getting poached into classic Hollywood. We'll see how that works out for them, if they find it too strict, too old school, and they go back to some sort of more freeform release mechanism. But otherwise, that's a heck of an accomplishment. $400 million out of that one. The Backrooms is up there as well. I don't remember exactly what that's up, but like, you're looking at other comparative movies like Sinners and Weapons, stuff like that. They're making a new movie based on the Siren Head creepypasta. So that's going to be pretty interesting, but Hollywood has finally figured out that there is completely worthwhile, IP being created by young people on places like YouTube, and they are primed to cash in on that one. So yeah, pretty crazy. So on the other side of things, the AI actress, Tilly Norwood, if you remember that, name, that thing has come up a couple, I'm not going to call it her because it's not a her, the AI actress Tilly Norwood has come up a couple of times. I think the last thing was they made some sort of music video with it that looked, I think I watched it, and it looked like hot garbage. But gonna do a whole movie, which is exactly what you think it's gonna be. The movie's gonna be called Misaligned. It's a feature-length coming-of-age story infused with existential AI chaos. Being set in what they call the Tillyverse, which is a surreal digital world located somewhere up in the cloud. And Tilly, an AI entity that has no real body or experiences, is going to, I guess, try and come to terms with being an artificial something.
They're saying the film will be funny, chaotic, and self-aware. I don't know. It's going to be probably not great, especially it sounds too on the nose even. Like, it just sounds like it's going to be however long the movie is, a feature length advertisement for trying to anthropomorphize this AI actress. We'll see how badly that does, but I expect it will be more of kind of just a curiosity spectacle. I have a hard time personally imagining that this kind of stuff is ever going to actually take off commercially to gain any kind of mainstream success. I'm almost certainly biased in that opinion against just AI in general, but I don't know. It just seems like people innately hate it. Not even like the very vocal minority or majority, whichever it is, but the very vocal anti-AI people. It's just like every time they release something like this, everyday people are like, well, this looks kind of gross. And they don't even know why. It just is like, why are they making it look like this? Without understanding the AI generative background behind the thing. But it still seems like there is just some visceral reaction among the general populace against this kind of stuff. So whether or not they will ever be able to cross that hurdle, whether or not these things will ever actually be financially viable, which is a whole other conversation that we've had over and over before, this will be another data point that we will be able to use to determine AI's future. But I don't know. There's no release date, so it's entirely possible that the entire AI industry will collapse before this thing even gets made. So who knows? But they keep trying. And so far, I have not yet seen any actual success out of, like, any major success. At best, it seems to be like a curiosity. People watch it because they're like, all right, well, let's see what they came up with. And then they're like, well, yeah, that was about what I expected. So whether or not that trend will continue, all of it feels so soulless. It's also just averagely boring. There's really no innovation or anything there in the plot line, in the movie, production process. And because AI is still unable to create cohesive shots the longer that a single movie shot goes, because it just falls apart the longer that a single clip is, I just find these AI generated things really annoying, because it's just like nonstop through the entire whatever it is, music video or commercial or whatever. It's just nonstop, like 10 to 15 second cuts of video, which is a really unpleasant way to watch longer form content. So that's, again, just my opinion. And I know that there are some movies out there that are intentionally lots of little cuts. I think The Rock, the Nicolas Cage, Sean Connery movie. I seem to remember I used to watch that movie all the time. I seem to remember there was a lot of Michael Bay, very quick action cuts in that, for at least the more intense scenes. And that's just what the entire thing of AI generated content is, because it's incapable of making a cohesive video clip that's like a minute long. But they won't stop trying until the money runs out, so I guess we'll see. But that's it for this week. Thanks for tuning in. This has been The Fix on WAYOLP. Sorry, my condolences out there to all the Xbox fans. My condolences to all the Sony fans. It seems like everything is just terrible, and it's going to be continually terrible for the next couple of years at least, but maybe it'll get better again someday. Who knows? Otherwise, it seems like the PC side is doing just fine, and I'm sure Nintendo is doing just fine for themselves, because they kind of always are. But that's it. Thanks for listening, and we'll see you next week. Peace.

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0: Rochester, New York. The Lafayette Cafe presents We Rock Our Own Radio with Day, Dan, Roger, Max B. Boss is here, so mind your tongues, gentlemen. Renfro, the homeless custodian who was busted in the Lyle Avenue prostitution sting. We'll talk about that later today. With today's special guest, Roger, playing their lead single, Jazz Hip Hop. That's right, it's the Dream Warriors. The Dream Warriors.
1: Oh, God.
0: And now here's
1: Cello.
2: I don't like the way he says here's Cello. Why can't I get the excitement and energy?
3: I definitely got caught Max B, though.
2: He called you Max B.
3: Max B. Yeah, you definitely did. It's okay, because I'm feeling wavy today.
2: Yo, shout out to Wiz the Wax Cutter.
0: I wish Max
1: in the building. No doubt. Shout out to Wiz. Wiz, listen. Shout out to Wiz. He shouts my mom out every Saturday on the show.
4: Very good.
1: Shouts Mom Dukes out every Saturday. Plays a set for my mother, too.
2: Oh, what's he playing?
1: He's like, oh my God. Man, if I told your neighbor this song,
2: Mrs. Jones.
1: There's a song Atlantic called Atlantic No Way. Did play that, but there's a song my mom like. Oh gosh, I can't believe it. Peanut Butter is one of them.
2: Peanut
1: Butter. Exactly. That's from her youth.
4: Who sings?
1: It was a popular song. I want to say the Imperials.
4: Okay.
2: Is this just called Peanut Butter?
1: It's just called Peanut Butter.
2: And I've never sampled this.
1: And I'm forgetting her favorite song he plays every Saturday by Junior Walker and the All-Stars.
2: Oh, yeah.
1: Shoot Him Before He Run, that one.
2: Your mom,
1: we laugh at something because my mother said, I never realized how violent this song was.
2: Right on your mama, YN.
4: Yeah, that's funny. That is called Shotgun by Junior Walker
1: and the All-Stars, but his entire set, my mom has a story.
2: Yeah, he just said the song is called Shotgun.
1: For every one of those songs, my mom has a story, and it's just beautiful. That she told me, I listened to Wiz show one Saturday I was over there, and that's been it. So that's our thing. Every Saturday we sit there and we check it out.
2: He just said, you got breaks for me? Yo, we got to get up. You got breaks for me? I need them,
4: yo,
2: bro.
4: And
1: listen, his breaks that he plays, insane.
2: I already know.
1: Original hip hop samples, he plays them and he blends them perfectly.
2: Speaking of that, did you guys check out what I sent in the in the group chat?
4: Never.
2: You never check out what I sent.
1: What did you say?
4: Never check out what you sent in the group chat.
1: What do you say?
2: So much information for them.
1: What do you say?
2: It was the we had so much music playing behind us. Right, but so it was loud.
1: This classic though, man. I like that.
2: I can't really hear it. But Old Dirty Bastard.
1: Oh, okay. Yes. Okay.
5: Isn't that Ooh Baby I Like It Raw?
4: That's Shimmy Shimmy.
1: Your favorite.
4: Shimmy Shimmy.
2: Shimmy Shimmy.
5: Shimmy Shimmy.
1: Shimmy Shimmy. Okay, what about it?
5: Shimmy Shimmy. Yeah, Shimmy Shimmy.
2: Oh, Baby I Like It Raw.
4: One hour later.
2: I Like It Raw.
5: You can't point at me and say that.
2: You were right. But
4: get to the point, please, Gerald.
2: But the point was to find that. You wouldn't even know where that came from.
1: One of those.
2: Yeah.
1: Yeah, he's good on those too, but man. Wiz pulls about the crazy way.
2: It's the second note from the Stevie Wonder song.
1: Stevie Wonder.
2: Yeah.
1: And he cleared that for Elektra, huh?
4: I don't think he did.
1: Not Demia Moore.
5: Say the first part again.
2: I don't want to bore
1: that. Oh, that joint.
5: Yeah.
2: If you listen to it, it's.
5: Ding, ding, ding,
1: ding, ding, ding. Okay.
4: He took that. They chopped it.
5: You know my love.
4: Okay. That's what knocks me off. Knocks me off my feet.
1: One of my favorite songs. That's one of my favorite Stevie Wonder songs, man.
2: Yes, you're right. You should. But I still cannot.
1: Fathom.
2: Because I'm sitting here thinking, like, yo, I be thinking, like, yo, sometimes I do stuff like that in production. They'll never figure this out.
1: Yeah.
2: Some guy figured it out.
5: Little do you know.
1: Well, you know what?
2: How could you find that?
1: You got a lot of cats like Danny.
2: Oh yeah.
1: Who are scientists. They're scientists.
2: Yeah. Sample snitchers.
5: Yeah. I'm about to say, you got people who got that.
1: They remember these songs like down to the last micro.
2: And if you play it, it's the second note, not the first one where everyone would snatch the first one.
1: Okay.
2: The second note and pitched it down and up. That's
1: dope.
2: So crazy.
1: That's
4: well,
1: dope.
4: Let me
2: give RZA his props, y'all.
1: Hopefully, it wasn't Fourth Disciple or one of the other mathematics. True master.
4: Let me bust it like this again to give a shout out to Memory Lane on DKX and rest in power to the great Tony Bowler.
1: Okay.
4: Listening to Memory Lane, even if the DJ didn't announce who the particular song or artist was, I heard samples.
1: Oh, plenty.
4: In their original
1: yeah,
4: form.
1: Yeah, in the original one.
2: Yeah, they even had a segment back then where they would play the hip hop song. And then the original right after it.
1: Wiz does that. He blends in and be like, y'all gonna check this out.
2: Sample snitching.
1: You're not gonna believe this. You're not gonna believe where this came from. It's like, it's dope.
3: Some great music is inspired by them Saturday mornings when you wake up.
1: Oh,
3: wake
1: indeed.
3: Up in the morning,
1: indeed.
3: You think
1: indeed.
3: About sleep in,
1: indeed.
3: And your mom roll up that, open them blinds up and be like, what we doing? Get my house clean. I need my house clean by noon.
1: You had chores.
3: Chores. I mean, we didn't call those chores back in the day. We called that clean this house before.
1: Those would be chores.
2: Saturdays for me had a smell.
1: Oh, I don't even want to hear this.
2: Had a smell and a sound.
4: Jesus Christ.
2: Bob Marley. Cut grass.
1: Bob Marley.
2: Cut grass. The sound was Bob Marley. The smell was cut grass and bleach. Because that's what you smelled on. That's what that was going on every
3: Pine
2: Sunday.
3: Pine Sol, too.
2: Pine Sol.
1: Oh, indeed. Mondukes, no doubt. Yeah. No doubt.
2: Then you had the cut grass and Bob Marley.
1: Gotcha.
2: That's Saturday morning for me.
3: It was the memory lane every Saturday for me.
1: That was my Dukes, you know. But this
3: shout out to her too, though.
1: Mom's isn't much of a big fan of Memory Lane now. She is a Wiz's show because Wiz plays all that vintage music from when me and my brother was coming up, and it was just me, you know, my mom and my older brother. So he got it locked in everything. He don't miss a beat. What's that? What's happened? Oh my gosh.
2: Who was that that used to do the
1: What's that?
3: Oh, I forgot he was looking at a phone.
1: I know. I'm sitting here like, what is he doing?
2: I'm reading with Wiz. Me and Wiz going back and forth. What do you think about y'all?
1: Thanks.
2: Well, let's get to the topic at hand.
1: Okay, what is the topic at hand?
4: Perfection is perfection in Aladdin, understand.
2: Hey!
4: From a young G's perspective. And before me dig my trick, I have to find a contraceptive.
2: Hey, that was a nice alley-oop, wasn't it?
4: But, you never knew she could be earning her, man, and learning her, man. Same time, shutting up, Dan.
2: Hey, but...
1: Shutting up, Dan.
2: But let's just say that as these rappers move into their second ventures in their life, Warren G has moved into the culinary arts.
3: Culinary.
1: Poor guy.
2: Yeah, and he's
1: Warren was in the process
2: That's pretty good
1: of
2: food,
1: suing,
2: man.
1: He was in the process of suing Def Jam. Because they will not turn over the rights to his music. You know, he had the big hit, Regulators. And they claim he has not recouped the money for that, which is ridiculous because his lawyer says he's done well past $100 million for Def Jam.
3: That's crazy.
1: And they won't turn over the rights to the music to him. Wow. So what you see is this graduation is also money. You got to bring that guy, keep that cash going.
2: He's flipping pork ribs now, so.
1: Pork ribs, you stupid.
6: Pork ribs.
1: You are so stupid,
2: flipping
1: man.
2: Pork ribs now, so.
1: That is awful. I have so many things, like even before my review that I can go into. A lot of stuff, but I gotta get the okay from the boss.
2: There's been a lot of things going on this week.
1: I gotta get the okay from you though. Okay, here's one topic in particular, and you can dead it.
2: Okay,
1: now a number of you hit me up in the inbox about the Notorious Big's lyrics to one of his songs.
2: Which one?
1: The one song where he said, "Good that I would your daddy's."
3: I ain't never love a girl that much.
4: Chell's going to play dumb until
1: you
4: it.
1: Do. Yeah, and I'm not going to say it. Okay, well, here's my...
2: I figured it was something like
1: here's
2: that.
1: My take, though.
2: He said a couple of things.
1: Some of y'all need to be ashamed, okay? The man's been dead about 30 years, and y'all still on this, okay? Like him or dislike him, he brought respect back to the East Coast, okay? Biggie, if you're a Pac fan and you don't care for Big, it changes nothing. Okay, your favorite rappers today were inspired. I still hear Big's concepts and a lot of your favorite rapper songs today, but I want to point
3: Not
1: something
3: that
1: out.
3: Line, though.
1: No, that because it wasn't his. It was Richard Pryor's.
3: I know.
1: It was
3: I know,
1: a skit on Richard Pryor's album. But here's the thing. A lot of your favorite rappers
2: Richard Pryor just
1: live that they may well be gay, and it shouldn't change you being a fan. It shouldn't. If you're wasting your time worrying about that, you're wasting your time.
2: But it does have a natural transition of perspective when you think about it.
1: I'm listening.
2: Because think about it. A lot of women used to love mm-hmm. and they still do, mm-hmm. and they still did, mm-hmm. love Luther Vandross, but mm-hmm. for different reasons.
1: I know what you're about to go to.
2: Before, they loved Luther Vandross because that man could sing. Oh, my God, he died. Yeah, yeah, mm-hmm. Oh, my God, I mm-hmm. love him. But now it's like, oh, yeah, he's can't nobody touch, you know,
1: right.
2: him and singing because he's so great. You
1: oh,
2: know,
1: gosh.
2: But it mm-hmm. the sexual part went away. You know, mm-hmm. the sexual, so there is a natural transition.
1: Well, here's the difference. But see, here's the difference.
2: You're going to look at them differently somehow.
1: This is Tag is being put on Big for lyrics.
2: I don't think
1: not based on
2: but
1: any.
2: That's Gen Z, like, yo. That's Gen Z. Like,
1: which is weird.
2: Back then when we heard it, we thought nothing of it because we knew what it meant.
1: But the problem that has been just prevalent in hip hop has been the spectre of homosexuality. And there are gay rappers.
2: Oh, we know now.
3: But I'm not going to lie. That's
1: we
3: not,
1: knew then. We knew they then. Just didn't come out
2: we
1: and say anything.
2: We just didn't know who it was.
1: Danny and I had a mini conversation. Sorry, bro. Give me a second. We had a mini conversation at the end of one of the shows about one of our favorite rappers. And the alleged tag on him since his Guru.
2: Oh.
1: Guru.
2: I'm about to say who.
1: And, you know, Danny posed a question. So what do you think about that? And we were just exchanging some information as to, you know, if he is. But I don't care. I'm there for the music.
4: All right.
1: Okay.
4: The Guru case is wild. And I'm not the language police. Yeah. I'm right. a First Amendment mm-hmm. absolutist. Do whatever you want.
1: Absolutely.
4: But Guru only started to use gay slurs in his lines on the last album.
1: But do you remember where we went with that in regards to when you asked me, so, well, what do you think?
4: Right.
1: And it wasn't necessarily about the music. It was about the living situation.
4: With him and Solar.
2: Yeah, that's where it all came from.
1: And their relationship, I forgot the term that the social worker who actually got on that thread and pointed out that he and Solar's interaction was a relationship. And the mm-hmm. jazz artist who remember seeing Guru and Solar on the road and he was slapping him around.
2: But check it. We never got a come out the closet, as you should say.
1: Right.
2: I hate
1: absolutely.
2: That term.
1: Absolutely.
2: We never got
1: absolutely.
2: We never got a confirmation.
1: We sure did.
2: Biggie, right? Or anything like that. No,
4: about Guru from Gangsta.
1: We're talking about Guru right now.
2: He passed away before he was able to clear any of the
1: absolutely.
2: The
1: that's smoke. Why I said allegation.
2: Clear the smoke or
4: he was bedridden.
2: Yeah, so then that called into question the reason he passed. You know what I'm saying? So many things were called into question because we didn't know. And then
1: absolutely.
2: you move away to London. You just move away from everybody. Mm-hmm. You don't even talk to Premier about anything.
1: Well, we knew why he and Premier fell out. Well, I know.
2: Well, I didn't really know.
1: You didn't know.
2: I didn't
1: well,
2: know at the time.
1: He said in that same thread, Solar's girlfriend, which is interesting, when me and Danny was talking about, she said that members of Group Home and J. Rue's crew jumped him outside of a club.
2: Jump who?
1: Guru, outside of a club in 2003 and robbed him, beat him and robbed him. Group Home and J. Rue's crew. This is what she told. Everything she said in that thread came to light.
2: They was trying to recoup some bread.
1: They know. They jumped him for whatever reason, and he went to Premier and said, yo, we got to handle this as the real Gangsta Foundation. And Primo was like, well, let me handle it, and never got around to handling nothing.
2: Primo sent them boys.
1: So basically, right. But
2: I can't say that.
1: Basically, one of the things me and Danny talked about, Solar was comfortable enough to leave Gru around his girl.
2: Okay.
1: And, you know.
4: You know this man's a ladies' man if you listen to the first three records.
1: Yeah, so. If you know, I mean, no, that was one of the things. Danny was like, what do you think about that? And I brought that up just so we clear.
2: So I
1: brought up the information in regards to.
2: I'm a little confused. So he was around Solar's girl.
1: He would leave him with his girl.
2: Okay, so where do we go? What is this? What happened?
4: Under you the auspice that if Guru was a homosexual, he would not be taking any untoward proprieties with
1: his girlfriend.
4: Solar's girl. Solar possibly being bisexual
2: himself.
1: And hold on. You're right. You're absolutely right, bro. But hold on. It was her who everything she said in this thread came to light. The sickness, him being beaten and robbed. The situation with Premier knowing and doing nothing, she brought it all to light in that thread.
3: So I just want to slide in there before we get too far.
4: Hey,
3: off
4: yo!
3: You brought up Biggie. You already talked to me for a little bit. I was like, hold up, I'm going to forget my thought. But no.
1: His baby bro want to talk. Go ahead.
3: As a 90s baby, it wasn't just that lyric that Biggie spoke that had people that brought speculation.
6: A couple of lyrics.
3: Yeah, it was a couple of lyrics. You know what I mean? Like, and it wasn't just like.
1: He was using skits from different comedians.
3: Yes, but other, but there was a couple of them that it was like a little questionable because there was one where it was like a comedian didn't say that, like where he was like,
4: "Be careful,
3: don't you know?
1: I snatch
3: kids and you know the rest."
1: Oh, I know what you're talking about. Say that right.
2: It's like Sandra the Brit or
3: stuff like
1: that. But you know what?
3: That
1: wasn't comedians, but those movies, like what was the movie with Sammy? Pulp Fiction.
3: Yeah, like I knew it was like
1: you know what? Yeah, so that's where a lot of that was coming from.
2: Well, how about the verse? How about the verse?
1: Go ahead. Go ahead.
2: At Mr. C's crib,
3: or when he said he was going, he wanted to F RuPaul.
2: No.
1: The
2: joint from Mystics, the freestyle at Mr. C's crib, where he says,
1: get it right, because that whole line you just said about the RuPaul, he was talking about escape.
3: Yeah, no, that
1: and
3: was.
1: And he said,
3: no,
1: I'm not saying
2: this to say that he's you know, I'm saying to say that people take what he was saying,
1: and that's what I'm saying.
3: Like, younger generation,
1: that's what I'm saying.
2: And it was basically shock treatment to tell you the truth.
1: It like, was this like, big being, like you said, shock value. Right. You know what I'm saying? He knew you weren't gonna forget that bar.
2: You're not gonna forget that bar. This is how much I want to you.
4: He had those sodomy lines and dead wrong too.
2: It keeps coming back to me.
1: Oh, you know who else did KRS-One?
2: I don't
1: 13
2: like,
1: and good.
2: I don't like.
4: Yeah,
1: with the girl's father.
2: I don't like the condoms because the AIDS getting sprayed. But he said before
1: shock
2: he said
1: value,
2: that,
1: bro.
2: Yeah.
1: Before that was shock says, value.
2: That was in the freestyle.
1: Era. I got you.
2: But to say it was the freestyle at Mr. C's crib. Now Mr. C.
1: Okay.
2: Actually.
1: Okay.
2: Came out.
1: Right. Mm. Well, it didn't necessarily come out. He was thrown out.
2: Well, I mean, you ain't
1: he got dragged out. You know who it
3: dragged
1: is?
3: Dragged out is crazy.
1: Dragged
3: out is crazy.
1: Yeah. No, Wendy Williams actually blew the doors open on her show.
2: And
1: I felt horrible for him because
2: Wendy
1: was forced.
2: He got pulled over with a...
1: No, you thinking of Mace. That was Mace.
2: I thought that was Mr. C that got pulled over.
1: No. Mace, listen, Mr. C went to his crib with a trans...
2: He didn't get pulled over. He got...
1: And a friend of Wendy Williams lived in the building where he went home and gave her this info. And she blew it up on her show.
2: Secrets that you keep.
1: But you know what? My whole thing, though, the man is deceased.
2: Yeah.
1: And is responsible.
2: And shout out to Mr. C when he came to Rochester a couple years ago. He tore it up.
4: Yeah, he showed us love. I ain't got no beef with Mr. C.
1: And I don't have none. And there's my point. I don't care about it. Right. And this is for the people who invite, what about your boy? What about your boy? Do you go home with your favorite rapper? And what is your real interest in your favorite rapper that this is a subject? It doesn't matter. Some of your crew, listen, as somebody at 55 years old, I just want to put a pin in this. Mm-hmm. At 55 years old, I had friends from when we was younger, was the biggest players in the crew. And you know some of these people.
2: I do.
1: Have come out to me. They can't come out to you because this is the kind of reception they would get.
2: Do you know we're living in 2020?
1: But see what I said just earlier when you said the Gen Z thing.
2: Yeah.
1: When you said the Gen Z thing.
2: Yeah.
1: What I'm saying right now, like these younger cats today, their world is so fluid and moves so fast.
2: Right.
1: It's nothing.
2: But it's not all right. If I were to break it down, I would break it down to more of it being it's not necessarily the younger kids that are saying.
1: That's what I was saying.
2: Us, it's our
1: like
2: age.
1: Baby bro generation. Yeah. They just like,
2: man, we don't care about that.
3: Because I feel like as a 90s kid, I feel like the difference between the 90s babies and the Gen X, why they're like quick to be like, oh, he's gay, he's this, is because us listening to that, we had somebody to be like, my age, I can go ask my uncle, I can hear a Biggie lyric and be like, Unc, what's that about?
1: Right, what's he talking about?
3: Richard Pryor. or right, you know what I mean,
1: right,
3: being that
1: give
3: age,
1: you the backstory on it.
3: I was exposed to stuff like that, so when you hear it, it's like, oh no, I get it, but do you get it? And so younger kids, they don't know who no Richard Pryor. Shoot, they barely know who Bernie Mac is.
4: I will say,
1: think in a moment, we saw Set It Off and saw Queen Latifah.
4: Yes.
1: And that lightning bolt hit the ground, and we was like, that's some good acting. Or... Word, remember that? Remember that?
2: Yeah.
1: Everyone, no, I'm saying, really, I'm talking with Chilla
2: because...
1: Everyone
2: already assumed
1: not,
2: that...
1: No, before that?
2: What?
1: Not before that?
2: Yes, we did.
1: No, you didn't.
2: Yes, we did.
1: What? On what? Living single?
2: I had a... I just had it. I had a thought. No, seriously. With the ladies first.
1: Oh, and, God. And when what was that in the video?
2: The way she came. Dude, she had a...
1: He's lying, baby,
2: no,
1: bro.
2: No, I'm not lying. She had Moni. She kept Moni real close to her.
1: No, listen. Here's my reason for bringing up... Queen Latifah.
2: But there's nothing wrong with that.
1: Because I'm there for the lyrics. I'm there for the lyrics. And never, before that scene, I remember the hush that fell over the theater.
2: You mean they were surprised at how good she acted?
1: Everybody was surprised.
2: I wasn't.
3: Like when Lil Uzi first came out and went like this, and everybody was like, wait, hold up.
1: I don't know what he's talking about. Yep. Thank God you're here.
2: Hold up.
1: Because just to hear that. But here, let me, like I said.
2: Over my head also.
1: I wanted to put a pin in this, and I want to shout somebody out. One of my best childhood friends. My wife and I, we were getting ready to get married. We went to see a pastor. And he didn't want to marry us because we didn't belong to his church. And I told the wife, I have a friend of mine we can go talk to. And I remember we went to his home and he was struggling to tell me what I already knew, and that he was gay.
2: Ooh.
1: And when I cut the sentence short and I said, I already know you're gay.
2: What if he wasn't?
1: I said, but he was.
4: Roger Jones' gaydar was going off.
3: For those who don't know,
1: once again,
3: he's a gangster music.
1: And I'm being serious, fellas. I'm being serious right now.
2: We know, but we like to keep it light. It's a light situation.
1: I grew up with him, so I knew he was.
2: Right.
1: And he was so relieved when we got a chance to chop it up, and I'm grateful to him.
3: He was like, I seen you at church hitting that tambourine a little too hard, my boy.
1: You still doing this, bro.
4: Swishing them hips around.
1: Let me finish, please. He had a rough time to the point where he's no longer on social media and has even distanced himself from his family. That's why I'm not laughing.
3: All right.
1: Okay? But he performed our wedding ceremony 20 years ago. That's why I brought it up. You have friends in your circle right now who may be gay or lesbian, and they don't want to come. Probably not baby bro. Because y'all, listen, it's like wide open. It's like whatever. But I'm talking about with this fool and this character. We do. They just haven't come out. Yes, you do. You
2: they
1: don't know.
2: They haven't come
1: yes,
2: out?
1: Yes, you do.
2: Why not?
3: They haven't.
1: Why do you think they would come out? Ask yourself that. Rewind the last few minutes.
2: My jokes are always
1: ridiculous.
2: Gonna be there. They're going to always
1: But that's all
2: there.
1: I wanted to say.
2: Period, I'm going to call you that even if you aren't.
4: Period, point blank. Period, point blank. And I know it's a little different coming from my perspective. If I came out as gay, drum roll, please. If I came out as gay, nothing would change. Nothing would change.
2: No one would be surprised.
4: Right. No, correct. Correct. But I don't think there are a few people who be like, I don't really F with dude anymore. But like,
1: I doubt that, Danny. I think
4: the larger issue at play.
2: This is such a light subject.
4: Remove
2: now.
4: The human sexuality component. The larger issue at play is authenticity versus inauthenticity, which is a huge parameter of hip hop. Remove the gay card. You're a fake gangster. You're a fake drug dealer.
1: And a number of these guys are.
4: You lie about how many women you've been.
1: That's
3: absolutely.
1: Absolutely.
2: Well, that's just a mask. That's just the the thing we're trying to get over. I guess we're trying to get over the mask. The two. Forward masculinity in hip hop, but we want to get back to that now because we've gotten so far from it. I endorse getting back to it. You know what I'm saying? Because if you look at some of the hip hop, Drake is poor. You know,
1: Drake.
2: support a lot of stuff on everything, but it could be a little harder to me. I don't think it's that big of a deal. It's not that big. If you say Biggie said this, no one's gonna stop listening to Biggie because he said that.
1: No, I'm just saying I addressed it because the inbox information. I said I'm gonna talk about this. I'm gonna bring it up.
2: In the club when the part come, they still say
4: it. They still say it. Right. I was gonna say good example, right?
2: So what's the problem?
3: Rick Ross, when he you ain't even know it. I'll never forget when I was working at the club. You remember Rocco, that you ain't even know it. And so we're just sitting there, and they was just playing it. My man's had satellite radio, debuting it. And all you hear is, I popped Molly in her shoe.
1: Yeah.
3: And I'm sitting there.
1: I remember that bar.
3: And I'm like, I looked at my man's, and I'm like, yo, did he just say what I thought he said?
1: Yeah.
3: And literally, it was one of those things where it's like, certain lyrics, the way perception is a mug.
1: Yeah,
3: perception
1: absolutely.
3: Is a mug. That's the best way I can say it. Right. Perception is
2: a
3: mug.
2: And a lot of times, people, the lyrics that we spitting, that are being spit, can be used against you.
3: Yeah, right. Absolutely. He definitely lost his deal with Reebok and a couple other
1: I remember that.
2: Be used against you. But in Biggie's case,
1: okay,
2: it was just a metaphor.
1: Yeah.
4: You know, the woman
1: more,
4: being attracted.
1: It was more shock value.
2: Right.
1: To have you go down the line.
2: You gotta be gorgeous. You gotta be
4: Helen
2: of Troy.
4: With all that said, and I am coming from an utmost place of altruism and respect.
1: Okay.
4: Chello Brown, what are your favorite pause, stop the record lines of all time? I will go first. Loonies, I got five on it, where boy says, I take sacks to the face. Stop!
1: I remember that.
4: And of course.
1: And it's really like you trying to get past that bar.
3: you just sitting there like.
1: Yeah, like why?
2: That's crazy, but I can get past that. I got one way better than that.
1: Uh-oh.
2: It's an entire song.
4: Oh, dear.
1: 13 and good. The first.
2: Les Menage from Black Sheep. With Q-Tip, Mr. Long.
1: Yeah.
3: I'm not calling him. You can't have a name like that in today's days.
2: I'm the sugar daddy, Mr. Long.
1: Right,
2: come on now.
1: Right.
2: Me and is it dick? I didn't say it. Jick. You know what I'm saying? Brazen Trails of Evil. You got the stick because you know I got.
3: If we talking songs,
2: he's praising another man's penis.
3: Listen,
2: in the entire song,
3: R. Kelly's age ain't nothing but a number.
4: If you're still listening, using all I'm just saying,
2: the song was fire though. The beat was crazy.
1: I knew there was a problem. Lil Bro just said,
2: "What?"
1: R. Kelly's song, age ain't nothing but a number.
3: You'd be like.
1: I knew.
2: You took it there when I heard that song. You go take it there.
1: You got a young girl seducing a grown man.
2: Yeah.
1: No. And anyone knows what I was never an R. Kelly fan ever.
2: You never because of that song?
1: But no, because the songs. Period.
2: Seems like you're ready.
1: Everything. It was over sexualized. I said, sums up with old boy.
3: See, you know my thing was.
2: R&B. It's supposed to be over sexualized.
3: Everything that happened with R. Kelly was supposed to been happen, but I feel like what's wrong with the world is media. Boondocks. I remember in ninth grade, I found out what
1: this is so R. crazy
3: Kelly
1: when I hear him say stuff
3: on
1: like
3: the boondocks.
1: This. That's wild, Danny.
3: Literally, in the first grade,
2: of people didn't know about the urination situation.
1: No, I'm just saying, the fact that
3: one of the people on the show was like, yo, at the end of the show, they were like, yo, y'all laughing, celebrating.
1: So,
3: what
1: year was that?
4: 2005 is when that episode came out.
3: Yes,
1: before it was a Boondocks cartoon. I used to cut the comic strip out and put it in an old tablet. Was in 1990.
2: We went off the rails.
1: Because he just made a point.
2: We haven't gotten to the subject. We're 41
3: this
2: minutes into this joint.
4: I got one more, and then we don't have to speak of this again. The most egregious, but live your truth, my friend, line of all time. There is a song called Second Round Knockout by a rapper called Cannabis. It is a diss track against LL Cool G.
1: Oh, no. I know where he's going. I know where he's going.
4: Cello and I are laughing today. We're
1: I know where he's
4: Talk
1: going.
4: Talk about a man
1: this.
4: Ending his own career by a lyric that he said about himself in a diss track against someone else.
2: Back to you, Cello Brown. Back to you.
1: That was street slang back then, but I get it.
2: I was trying to read what Wiz was saying here, but okay. Let's get off of this subject.
1: Oh, well, no.
4: Hey, yo.
5: Yo, this is good for the viewers.
1: But no, I brought this up because I had so many people contact me about the Bigs, lyrics
2: but
1: and whatnot.
2: Yeah, tell them definitely get a life because that's
1: absolutely
2: that's
1: too ridiculous. Much time on your hands.
5: Yeah, no facts. No.
1: That's crazy. Ninth grade, huh?
5: No, I'd never forget because at the end of the show, the dude was like, "Yo, y'all laughing, but y'all need to get this man some help." Mm-hmm. And literally everybody
1: he
5: was
1: talking
5: like,
1: about Huey. He's talking about Huey.
5: Yeah,
1: that was little Huey. That was so Huey's gig. Shout out to Regina King. So, and both voices.
2: So what I really wanted to talk about.
1: Okay, what's up?
2: What I really wanted to talk about was like just the hype of, the Rochester, the hype right now in Rochester. You know, it's hot outside.
1: Okay.
2: And it seems that
1: okay.
2: We've become a pretty hot topic the hip hop era.
1: I know what you're about to
2: in
1: go.
2: In this hip hop era, we've become a pretty hot
1: here
2: topic.
1: Here we go.
2: Rochester. Hey. Yo, here we go. This is what the people want to hear, right?
6: Hey.
2: This is what the Baby people bro. Come here for.
5: Yo, Jada Snap. I'm sorry.
1: Baby
2: how
1: bro.
2: How can y'all not, how can we be a show
1: go ahead,
2: that's
1: bro.
2: In tune with Rochester and we're not in tune with
5: I
2: what's going on with
5: it.
2: Rochester?
1: Go right ahead, bro.
2: And the guy there is running from it because he's afraid.
5: Trust. Verse,
2: go ahead. Afraid to speak about people from New York City?
1: No, go ahead and say what you was going to say.
5: Are we talking about this Jada versus?
2: No, not necessarily. We're talking about Jada
1: because I was definitely feeling the new joint that the freestyle he dropped.
2: The Jada and. The Jada joint?
1: It was
2: all right.
1: What
2: he did before that was way more dope.
1: Okay,
2: but that one was. I was like, okay,
1: It was Jada.
2: So it's really hard to say, oh, that was crazy, because it's Jada. It's going to be crazy anyway. So it's got to knock your socks off.
1: Right.
2: You know what I'm saying? And it didn't knock my socks off. It was just Jada.
1: Okay.
2: You know what I'm saying? So I'm going to say on that. But we're not talking about Jada.
5: Are you talking about that whack freestyle?
1: What are we talking about?
2: We're talking about the fact that New York City, NYC, Five Borough, are looking at Rochester as if we don't have a reason to even, open our mouths in this
1: And
2: state.
1: It's been that way for years.
2: So what if it's been that way
1: No,
2: for
1: no,
2: years?
1: I'm not agreeing that they right. I'm just saying they had that perception of upstate, we the country.
2: But if you think about what's going on in rap right now, upstate New York is what's causing that.
1: Oh, indeed.
2: It's not
1: but they
2: anything
1: know it.
2: From New York City.
1: You don't talk about something that is
5: if
1: not
5: you think
1: relevant.
5: About it,
2: and,
5: you know
2: and
5: why
2: because
5: mad?
2: Of that, huh?
5: You know why they're mad? Because people don't understand the gems that come out of Rochester, New York.
1: They understand it.
5: Because I even in college, I went to GCC, and Buffalo had a problem with Rochester. New York City had a problem with Rochester. And it's just like, could you imagine if we all came together? Like prime example, right? This year alone, I think we had three athletes go into the NBA. You know what I mean? How many other cities are really saying that? Small town cities or New York City cities are saying that out of one town. You know what I mean? So it's like stuff like that is like, oh, we give them a reason to hate.
2: You turn around.
1: Listening.
2: Five boroughs.
1: Right.
2: Ten million people.
5: No, like
2: easy,
5: none
2: right? About 10 million easy. Looking this way, talking about us over things that we've said, telling us we shouldn't even be rooting for the Knicks, stuff like that. When Atlanta, for years, throwing darts.
1: Oh, indeed.
2: Shots.
1: Indeed.
2: You know, Nas, hip hop is dead. What did they say? Nah.
1: Yeah.
2: It's in the South.
1: Word,
2: you know what I'm saying?
1: Word.
2: You never even mentioned. You never said nothing.
1: Right.
2: Snoop Dogg, they kicked over the buildings.
1: Yeah, they did.
2: They kicked the buildings over.
1: Using a little G-Funk groove.
2: You know what I'm saying?
1: And using a New York hook from old Grandmaster Flash.
2: Cats will go to L.A. with New York cats on and get
1: stomped
2: out.
1: Yeah.
2: Stomped out.
1: Yeah.
2: And you never had nothing to say to these brothers.
1: Yeah.
2: Nothing to say to L.A., nothing even to say to Texas.
1: Yeah.
2: But little bitty Rochester,
1: yeah.
2: Say one little thing, and y'all want to buck and throw darts? Come on, man. Fall back.
5: People don't, understand. Back. People don't understand the smoke that comes behind
1: but
5: Rochester.
1: But see, like, they do.
5: The one thing I can say, living in Rochester, like I tell people, before I was driving, everybody will tell you, they used to see me walking through the city. Like, you could be driving, you could be in Webster, mm-hmm. and be like, oh, it's Sean. And then, like, 2 hours later, you see me on East Main, you're like, how the heck? Bro, how did you get over here, bro?
2: I'm working.
5: Yeah, I do not.
2: You steal cars. Is that what you're trying to say?
5: No, I say this to say, the one thing I can say about Rochester,
1: you
5: is
1: know
5: even
1: this
5: though
1: boy of
5: we are divided, even
1: follow.
5: Though we are divided, if, like sitting in places like GCC, like anytime Buffalo would be like, oh, Rochester,
2: shout out to GCC,
5: it don't matter
2: too.
5: If you was from the west side, it don't matter if I was from the east side, it don't matter. Right. What'd you say about Rochester? It was a unity.
1: But you know what?
2: A lot of cats I went to school with claiming boroughs, Brooklyn, here, there.
1: Yeah.
2: So tough.
1: A lot of cats.
2: Go back on their block, they nobodies.
1: There's a lot of cats that got on and was claiming boroughs right here from Rochester. Yep. One DJ in particular, and you know, Green Lantern, he gave the story to XXL, said he was from Brooklyn. and look,
5: Green,
1: and
5: right around the corner from me.
1: And check this out.
2: That's
1: check
2: ill.
1: This out.
4: He's from Brooklyn. I'm from Bronx,
1: and
4: right?
1: I had so many cats angry with me because I was on Chris G's show and I pointed out in the article that he said he was from Brooklyn. They were angry with me. Oh man, you just salty because Green got on. He's not shouting y'all out. Right. He's not saying we from Rochester.
5: Green,
1: people,
5: you did that for
1: people, you and I know. Oh, listen, somebody got that article, that story he gave XXL. He said, I'm from Brooklyn.
2: Brooklyn?
1: Said, I'm from Brooklyn.
2: He said, I'm living in Brooklyn. He said, I'm from
1: Brooklyn.
2: Come on, Green. You can't do that.
1: Said, I'm from Brooklyn.
2: Well, Stevie J, who we've seen every day of our life in high school, said he was from Buffalo.
1: Oh, Stevie.
2: Come on, man.
1: Word.
2: From Buffalo?
1: Indeed, man. It's sad. But there's my point. But I want to say something real quick before we miss this topic. Shout out to my little brother, C-Clip. Clip came home.
4: He's been working.
2: Clip ready to call the banners.
1: Okay.
2: He trying to call out the
1: Came
2: banners.
1: Out with the ROC joint.
2: Yeah.
1: 2 year winner here of the Lafayette Cafe. United the entire city. That's who y'all should have got behind.
2: Well, they trying to
1: not get, waiting for some
2: he's
1: feud.
2: He's asking them to get behind.
1: No, now. But I'm saying they should have did it then.
2: Oh.
1: He called the whole city. Every spot in Rochester, he gave everybody they love.
2: Yeah.
1: That's who y'all should have got behind, not waiting to see what's about to happen with this joint with Jadakiss and 38 Special. Y'all should have got behind Cliff, and you should be with him right now. He put Rochester on his back.
2: Yeah.
1: That's bananas.
2: I can't disagree
1: That's
2: with that.
1: Bananas. He didn't take no. I mean, that joint, listen, I still get goosebumps every time I hear that ROC joint.
2: And they should do a ROC posse cut to that. But I mean,
1: you know,
2: I think
1: what
2: they
1: did I say?
2: They did already.
1: What did I say? Didn't I tell you when you first aired it?
2: Yeah, I think they did.
1: And I even told you the MCs that would blow that apart.
2: Yeah, yeah. But I was talking to him just this week, and I was like, you know, basically what I was saying was, we don't have to go at New York City. They're already looking.
1: But you know what's crazy, though? Unfortunately, we're going to have to.
2: I mean, it's going
1: to
2: happen.
1: Because it has
2: somebody's
1: to happen.
2: Somebody's going to say something.
1: It has to happen. And listen, they got to get smacked down.
2: You mean to tell me New York City?
1: Go ahead.
2: King's Landing.
1: I saw the metaphor you used in that one comment.
4: King's Landing.
2: Are coming this way?
1: Did you memorize that line from Game of Thrones?
2: I just know it.
1: That's bananas, bro. I logged off because I said, I can't get in this conversation.
2: But it's, I mean, it comes to Game of Thrones, I'm kind of like a, you know.
1: Savant.
2: I read the books and stuff. But it's different. I mean, but they're going to come this way and talk
1: about it. You know why?
2: With little old us.
1: We remind them of who they used to be.
2: Exactly. Mm. Exactly.
1: We remind them of who they used to be. And I've been saying that since you invited me on this platform.
2: And that hurts.
1: When every MC, when I hear it, I say, yo, that sound like 96. That sound like 96. You not listen, y'all know y'all not who you used to be.
2: Yeah.
1: Okay? It's my man Ryan Fest said that time. Said y'all started doing the stanky leg when it was hot. And yeah. So they think they like me.
2: Right.
1: I think they like me.
2: You got New York dudes drilling.
1: Mm-hmm.
2: That's Chicago.
1: Mm-hmm.
2: You had New York cats leaning with it.
1: Rocking with it.
2: And rocking with it.
1: Yeah. What was that line Ryan Fest said? He said, I could set myself on fire, and the dude from New York would be like, ah, he all right, son. Word.
2: But check it out. But in

0: know what? And I want to, you know, I would shout out. I want to shout out Chris G, because his children, his babies, little brothers, kept the torch alive. And you can clearly tell in the influence in the production and the lyricism and the styles.
1: Let me also say that Kendrick Lamar's song, They Not Like Us. Y'all not like LA dudes.
0: Yeah. Yeah.
1: That's Y'all it. Not like us.
0: That's right.
1: That's what he meant.
0: Yeah.
1: He didn't mean Canada's not like us. Exactly. He didn't mean Africa's not like us. He meant y'all not like
0: absolutely.
1: Us.
0: Absolutely. Absolutely. 1,000%.
1: And y'all ain't say nothing.
0: Nothing.
1: Shut up.
0: Nothing.
1: Shut up.
0: Uh-oh. Who is that?
1: Lafayette Cafe, y'all. We're going to go back to some more music,
0: indeed,
1: man. Cello Brown, tired of ranting.
0: Not me. Go ahead. Go ahead. Go ahead.
1: I had to rant, man.
0: Oh, man. I enjoyed this.
1: That's so whack, though, man. It's just not right, man. Let's do some music.
0: Okay, let's have some music. I want to hear that joint I was talking to y'all about at the beginning of the show.
1: Uh-oh. Raj has a request.
2: Oh, the pimp joint?
0: Yeah, I want to hear that. I want to hear it.
1: I'll get it.
0: Okay.
1: Hey, yo, what the heck?
0: What did you do?
1: Hey, I like that joint, though. I ain't gonna lie. I'm not gonna play it right now, but I do like it. You said you wanted the what you call it? I'll find it and come back
0: okay.
2: to it. Said move away.
1: I'll come back to it.
0: You
1: Let's
0: brought
1: go,
0: up,
1: y'all.
0: I swear you heard most of my review because I got something in here with Kendrick Lamar.
1: We gonna keep it fresh.

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1: Don't I need some music?
0: Some inspirational music.
1: Baby bro was like, what's up? 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
0: Aca.
1: You play some acadeli, boy. 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
0: Some acapulco.

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1: As you just heard, this is the Lafayette Cafe Hip Hop Music News and Reviews, July 10th, 2026. Celebrating recent birthdays, FemC's Missy Elliott, Moni Love, and Lil' Kim. Juice Crew Hitman Big Daddy Kane, Queen's Bully 50 Cent, Royce da 5'9", and Wu-Tang Clan's Abbott RZA. Legendary FemC Sparky D has passed away. Sparky D's rise to fame in the early 80s during the infamous Roxanne Wars was a topic of great discussion. A mother of three, in later years, she overcame drug addiction, became an author and Christian minister. She was 61 years old. She was also on the verge of a big deal she did with the Tony Hawk video game. They used her music in a number of the games, and she passed away before that deal could come to fruition. So shout out to MC Shan, who brought that to light. 36 years ago, ironically, Eric B. and Rakim dropped their third album, Let the Rhythm Hit 'Em. The album featured uncredited production by the late, great DJ Mark the 45 King. The album's title track was produced by the late Paul C., mentor to a then 17-year-old Lodge professor who did the lion's share of that album, just 17 years old, and gave us that legendary project. Lupe Fiasco recently made claims that he is a better lyricist than Kendrick Lamar. In other news, Jim Jones stated recently he doesn't think 38 Special has enough ammo or the years under his belt to unseat Jadakiss. In other news, Charlie Baltimore finally addressed the claims that she slept with Lance Un Rivera and Jay-Z. Yes, you did. Now, Chicago rap legend Twista has pled guilty to failing to pay over $440,000 in taxes dating back to 2011.
2: Sell your chain.
1: He is scheduled to be sentenced in October and faces up to 1 year in prison on each count. I'm going to pray for that brother because he really is a decent brother and he is a certified hip-hop legend in the game.
2: So my question.
1: Go ahead, bro.
2: Once you do the time, do you still owe?
3: Right.
1: Probably more than likely, yes.
2: Oh, man, that's
1: bull. Yeah.
4: Man, that's pain. I thought it was one or the other.
1: And finally, in related news, hip-hop self-proclaimed king of New York and greatest rapper alive says he has nothing left to say. Yes, Jay-Z, who received tracks from, according to DJ Who Kid, who posted this, both DJ Clue and Memphis Bleek, Jay-Z said he loved the records. He acknowledged them as good and dope, but responded, "I'm good. I'm not rapping no more. I ain't got nothing left to say. All I can say is one can only hope." And before I close out, and I meant to say this actually at the top of the show, bro, my condolences to the Shabrock family, Eric and Armin Jr. and Big Armin, the brothers lost their mother, Linda Bean Shabrock, last week. Not going to go into whatever the medical illness was. That's the family's business. But
2: yeah, for those who don't know, that's the House of Guitars.
1: I was getting to that
2: franchise.
1: But thanks.
2: Yeah,
1: but
2: I'm
1: thanks.
2: Just wondering, you know, people are like, ooh.
1: Exactly.
2: House of Guitars franchise.
1: That is the house the family who owns and has been running the House of Guitars, the legendary House of Guitars. And they lost their matriarch. If you've been in there, you've met their mother, a wonderful, loving woman. I know she's transcended to heaven. But I want to shout out the boys and Big Armin. You know, my condolences to you and to the entire family. Always been cool. Been shopping there since I was 16. I'm 55 now.
2: Shoplifting there since you were 16.
1: You guys, I'm giving condolences and y'all cracking these jokes. So my condolences to the entire family. And that is the hip hop music news and reviews.
5: First, I'll tell you play too much.
1: Thank you.
5: What did I do?
1: You know what you always do.
5: That background music.
1: But I had, I heard him. Yeah, he's an idiot. No, Charlie Baltimore, after all these years, finally decided to address the allegation that she was sleeping with both Un and Jay-Z. For those of you who don't know, the reason why Jay-Z went to jail and did had those 5 years of probation was because they were fighting over Charlie Baltimore. Big Un, Lance Un Rivera, and he were fighting over Big's ex-girlfriend. And Jay got some goons.
4: You mean side
1: to
4: piece.
1: Stab Un.
2: I thought they were fighting over.
1: No.
4: You mean Big nope. side piece.
1: No. Nope. And you know what I want to shout out? I want to shout out Cam'ron, who actually gave the story to Wendy Day in her Ozone magazine, her now defunct Ozone magazine, way back in the early 2000s.
2: Okay. Jay-Z, boy.
1: Yeah, man. Go ahead.
2: But like.
1: Go ahead.
2: There were a couple of other things that we were gonna. People with, if you have like issues mm-hmm. in your life and like things that are going on with you, you know, you may feel a certain way.
1: Okay.
2: You may feel, you know, you need to talk to someone.
1: Okay.
2: You need to vent that anger, sadness, happiness, or whatever you need to do.
1: Mm-hmm.
2: Facebook Live is not the place to do it.
4: That's
1: absolutely. Absolutely.
4: You cannot pay me.
2: Get off live.
1: But what age demographic would you say is going on Facebook and discussing their personal business?
3: Everybody.
1: You think it's everybody?
3: Everybody.
2: I mean, well, it's some people that show you their business. Mm-hmm. There's some people that discuss their business.
1: That's true. All this is true.
2: I think the younger generation is more show than tell. You know, it's like clout. You know what I'm saying?
1: Well, you know what? You know, I threw it out because we got baby bro here and there's you.
4: They know the problem is they get on Facebook and they be like, oh, this is my business. This is my business. And then they get mad because then the very next thing they do after they go live is, I don't understand. Way everybody in my business. There first off, I'm on episode 3 on your drama. Let's go back right. online.
1: Episode
2: there's that. Right, there's that. There is that stat. there's that stat you'll see while just minding your business and scrolling. And you'll mm-hmm. see, oh my God, I can't believe this. My heart is so broken. Mm-hmm. What happened? Oh, it's none of your business. Why? Well, then why are you telling everybody?
1: What you're seeing,
4: then after that, then be like, pray for me.
2: Pray for
1: me. What you're witnessing.
2: No, I'm not praying for you.
1: You're
2: be doing something evil.
1: You're witnessing a deficit. You're so stupid. You're witnessing a deficit of just normal communication. And people
2: right.
1: don't know how to have a regular conversation anymore.
2: And normally, it's the people who can't speak to you face-to-face.
4: No.
2: Have a general conversation, take your response, and do something mm-hmm. with. You have to read the responses that come down in your comments mm-hmm. and pick and choose which one you're going to agree with. You can't just have a conversation with mm-hmm. people face to face. You have to
1: right.
2: scroll. You have to have everybody in the room, and mm-hmm. you have to review their comments about you before you say anything. You
1: right.
2: know what I'm saying? And that's just so irregular.
4: Like, that's two things you're never gonna see me doing is getting on Facebook Live yelling
2: and speaking
4: and
2: about things that are going
1: personal
2: on
1: personal business
4: yes, lining up at the plastic.
2: Or even how I feel about a certain establishment mm-hmm. a certain person.
1: Right.
2: I'm not gonna get on Facebook to bash an establishment.
1: Right.
2: I went there. No one told me to go. You know, nobody told me to go there.
1: Right.
2: You didn't have to go there, but then now that you come there you have a bad. Who cares about your opinion?
4: Yeah.
2: You didn't like it? So what?
1: Right.
2: You know, there are thousands of people who frequent these places every day. Just because you said you don't like it, it's not going to stop that.
1: But I think you have a lot of lonely
2: become
1: people.
2: A critic. Then you
1: and
2: can do that.
1: They feel like, you know, when they're on Facebook, now I got all these friends. Like, those friends are real.
2: Yeah, you think those
1: like,
2: friends
1: those
2: are real.
1: Real.
2: Yeah.
1: You think they're real.
2: These are my followers. These are my people. These are the... No,
1: my
2: they're
1: followers.
2: Not.
1: Man, my
2: not.
1: Followers. Jim
2: no,
1: Jones.
4: It'd be like, these are my followers. Then be yeah. like, oh my gosh, I'm my tire flat. I need
2: Shut
4: somebody to change
2: up,
4: my
2: Rochester.
4: Tire. Get your followers to change your tires.
2: Shut up, yeah. Rochester. Rochester, just shut
1: I
2: up.
1: I think I said that on the show 1 year. Somebody was trying to get money for something. And I said, you got 4,000 plus followers. And all they got to do is send you
4: a dollar. And you're good.
1: You straight.
2: You can't
1: you
2: get
1: straight.
2: A dollar out of nobody.
1: You can't get a dollar out of your 4,000 friends.
2: You could be a millionaire with 20,000 people.
1: Yeah.
2: Get
1: yeah.
2: $50.
1: That's right.
2: From 20,000 people.
1: That's right.
2: That's all you need. Just, you know, you got so many followers. Why you ain't a millionaire? You know, it's crazy. $50.
1: Cello, yo, little bro, Cello setting us up. We gonna get home tonight. Cello, GoFundMe. I want to go on an elaborate vacation.
2: Let me get that $50 up front, yo, right now. And this
1: Cash App, take everything. Venmo, Cash App.
4: chime.
3: Right, bro, instead of sitting here, and bro. I'm gonna sit here and give you all my blood, sweat, and tears, and you ain't even gonna give me $50. You ain't gonna give me a dollar. I got 5,000 of y'all. They won't even let me get no more. And y'all give me, and I'm sitting here bleeding and screaming on the line, and y'all ain't gonna give me a dollar.
1: I'm laughing, Bob.
3: You get more people at the light money than you do with social media.
1: My Edward Graves, he left this post one time, and he said, "How come when people can't borrow $20, they leave a post saying F everybody? Family, everybody, when they can't borrow $20.
4: No, you know what the one that kills me, right, is when somebody borrows money from you, right? They'll be like, "Hey, Roger, can I borrow $20? I'll give it to you Friday." Friday comes, you don't get your money. Next Friday comes, you don't get your money. A month goes by, you still ain't get your money, but you see me on Facebook clean, dropping bread, so you like, "Hey, man,
1: listen,
4: I get my $20.
1: If I know where you live.
4: Here's your funky old $20.
1: If I know where you live, bro.
4: My dollar wasn't funky when you
1: If I know where you live, bro, you be clean until you walk out that side door. That's and I drag you down them steps.
2: That's been the thing from the existence.
4: I never got that.
2: Of taxes. Even taxes.
4: Like when people ask me for money, sometimes I'd be like, do you want the 20 funky or the regular funky?
2: But see, it all goes down to.
4: I want you talking bad about my money.
2: But see, it all goes down to never. And I've taught this a long time ago. One of my uncles: never loan what you can't lose.
4: Or you know what I do too? You know,
1: uncle was like, on point, boy.
2: Never loan what you can't lose.
4: Yo, you can let me hold $20 till next Friday. What you got to do? I got to get such and such. That sounds like you got to wait till next Friday, bro.
2: Yeah, I'm not going to give anybody any money and wait for it to come back. No, I'm not going to loan you $50 and then say that.
1: The struggle is real for you, my friend.
2: If you're going to borrow $50 from me, who you gonna borrow from it to give it back? You know what I'm saying? So that's
4: the plasma.
2: Yeah,
4: center.
2: You didn't just fall off, and I caught you on the day you fell off. You know what I'm saying? Now you was banking before.
1: The struggle been on, boy. The struggle been on.
2: And now
1: boy.
2: All of a sudden you gonna be good tomorrow. No, it's not gonna happen that way. But see, if I loan you the 50, if that's you give it back, that's a blessing to me. You know what I'm saying? Because I blessed you, bless me back. Yes, if you can't bless me back, I'm not gonna feel too bad about it.
4: I gotta rob you.
2: Yeah, but see, my dad was the type of person, he would say, "Well, give me the date that you're going to pay me back." Once you give me that, I'm not going to call you before
1: that's
2: at
1: it,
2: all.
1: That's
2: I ain't going to talk to you.
4: Hey, I'm checking in about my $20.
2: When that day, not even going to get you prepared for it. When that day come,
1: that's it.
2: The bat phone rings, brother. Yeah, hey, so, you know, hey, what's going on with you? You can even get a five-day grace period after that.
4: hey, Brian, you got my money?
2: But God bless his soul. You had to pay
1: that
2: man.
1: Yes, sir.
2: You had to pay that man.
1: Ain't nothing wrong with that.
2: But you got a good. If you said 3 years, all right.
1: That's whack.
2: See you in 3 years.
4: Now listen, if you ever ask me for money and say I could pay you back in 3 years, I'm gonna be like, listen.
2: It depends on how much money you asking for.
4: Listen, I'm
1: exactly.
4: Like, listen.
2: And I'm gonna tell you again, I'm not giving you what I can't lose.
4: I'm be like, listen, go cash in you some cans or go.
1: He said some cans.
4: Go line up at that plasma.
2: That's your.
1: You know how many cans?
2: That's your jewel. That's your jewel for today, folks, at the Lafayette Cafe. Don't loan what you can't lose.
4: Don't ask us for money.
2: Right. And you're gonna lose a lot trying to ask us for some money. Lafayette Cafe. We only accept money. We don't give it out. We did some music. We talked about some things. Is there anything going on in that you guys want to talk about? Any?
1: Oh, okay. Go ahead, little bro. I brought up some topics.
2: Is there a album review coming up?
4: There is going to be an album. I'm gonna have an album review for you guys next week, maybe.
2: Okay, we got Alvarez Masterminded.
4: But
2: album.
4: If the lady is coming in, I might not do it because the show.
1: What's that?
4: The review, because I got a couple.
1: Well, you could do your review.
2: You can post a review also too.
4: Oh, okay, yeah, perfect.
2: And
1: you can do like
2: because I know we've got
1: I'm doing that for y'all. This is an opportunity. Like, she's never been on the show.
4: Oh yeah.
1: And I'm sure y'all got questions. Cello has more info because like we've done dinner and things like that. But again, it's an opportunity to, what hip hop music were you interested in prior to meeting your husband, and what songs, like there's a list
4: what
1: of
4: is he
1: some
4: making?
1: Songs
4: you listen he's trying to. He's trying to.
1: You know what, really?
4: What like, how do you feel you about to? Queen? He'd be like,
1: No, what I want to do, I definitely want to grab some, either some clean edits or instrumentals of certain songs I know she enjoys.
2: Get with our new guy who does that now, the Danny of the K's, and he does the music.
1: Okay.
2: He does the music that's not industry. He does the industry music, basically, I should say. He can't do nothing else. He can't do nothing else. He listening, but he can't do nothing else.
1: But no, like I brought up those topics earlier. I figured y'all would get the ball rolling. That y'all had some topics, some things y'all wanted to discuss.
4: Oh, I can get some. Get my laptop.
1: I'm talking about now, because Cello just said there's some things you want to discuss. I want to discuss. I think I talked y'all ears off of what I wanted to discuss.
4: Oh no, I mean.
1: Oh wait, why you ain't going to big Jay-Z shows this weekend? Isn't it this weekend to start those?
4: Because
1: you went off,
4: I say, and I gotta work.
1: I had to
4: get a new car, so.
1: Oh, you got your new whip out there?
3: Yeah, it's out there. You got a little joint off under you. Flexing. Everybody flexing today. Max got the new joint.
1: Yeah, yeah, indeed.
4: Listen, this year is dedicated
3: to. What's going on? Did y'all get raises I didn't know about? What's going on around here?
4: Look, this is the thing, right? I tell people, this year is dedicated to having things my way.
2: This is dedicated to the one you love.
4: Honestly, only because I feel like when I lost my eyesight, I lost so much. You know what I mean? I lost literally everything. You know, I couldn't work, couldn't do this, couldn't do that. So now that I'm back, it's just like I'm trying to live my best
1: life. How long ago did you lose your eyesight?
4: 2019. It was June. Okay. 2019.
2: Wow. Folks, he's not blind.
1: Yeah, because there's some people out there. It's like, that's amazing.
3: He took my picture the other day. Can't see?
1: It's going to be like...
4: One of the eyes worked. One of them worked.
1: Come on, he took my picture.
4: No, it's crazy because when I first was explaining that to somebody, they was like, "How you do photography?" And I'm like, "Yo, I got two eyes." Like,
1: that was jello.
3: Like, I'm gonna take pictures all around the room.
4: Yeah, but you know what's crazy? I actually did a skit with Turbo literally about that.
1: Oh no!
4: Literally, like if you go on my Instagram, you can see it. Like we were literally randomly sitting there, and he said something, and I'm just like,
1: "Oh no!"
4: I forgot what he said, God. And I was just like, "Bro, I can't." You know, he was like, he went to go slap me up or something. He was standing on my blind side, and he's like,
3: "You." I like the way that you, you just really mad cool with your with the situation.
1: Absolutely,
3: it's like just.
4: It's like literally the definition of laughing at my pain.
3: Laughing at that. I love Just the Deaf, man. All his skits is crazy. It's crazy. I mean, for him to be a little person, he does his thing. Mm-hmm. I mean, like the joint where they showed, he's like, "Yo, we're all getting it. We're going for lunch." Right? They showed two of them jumping the whip. Right? He's like, the guy was like, "I don't know if they're gonna touch the pedals. I don't know if you're gonna be able to touch the pedals." Right? Then you see them pull off in the truck, and then you see them pull off in the truck, but when the car passed them, it was a remote control car.
4: Yeah, that's right. Yeah, Jeff's hilarious. Shout out to the content creators and writers.
1: That's wild, man. That's wild.
4: More power to y'all. I had to retire from that world because
1: that is wild.
4: TikTok told me I played.
3: Yeah, shout out to
4: much.
3: Him. Shout out to Joel James. He's killing it.
1: Definitely
3: killing it. It was someone else I wanted to shout out to.
4: I do want a quick shout out, right? So my mans who was in here a couple weeks ago, he was one of the fake judges. He wasn't really judging.
1: Fake judges.
4: My mans got married. Shout out to Gary. My boy got married.
3: Gary?
4: Yes.
3: Oh, the guy you brought in. Yes, okay, I thought you were the guy married. You picked to...
4: No. I didn't pick him. He just was in here randomly just mad quiet plotting.
1: Plotting. Don't bring taxes. Plotters in here, man.
4: Yep, I don't know that.
1: Don't bring plotters, bro.
3: We won't discuss that.
4: You know, my man, proud of my boy. You know, shout out to you, Gary.
1: No
4: and
1: doubt.
4: Marina.
1: No
4: shout
1: doubt.
4: Y'all out.
3: That was the wedding you went to.
4: Yes.
3: Okay, yeah. So how was that? What did you wear?
4: Oh, you didn't see what I wore?
1: Oh, I saw the picture.
3: I see you dipped out on a lot of things, so I couldn't
1: I was so stupid, though. He took our pictures last week. He got you for your money.
4: Yeah, funny.
1: That whip got to get paid for itself, kind of way, bro.
4: Listen, got to.
1: Good luck. Hey, you didn't. Oh, word. This is the picture I saw.
4: Yep.
3: Was it the?
1: And it's the groom.
4: Yep.
1: Oh, no doubt.
3: Yeah, I saw that. Yeah.
1: When he posted it.
3: I thought y'all was just,
1: Yo, bro.
3: Hanging outside the bodega.
4: Yeah, no. Not
1: outside the bodega.
4: I don't know if his hand, he got the ring. He flexing his
1: ring. No doubt.
3: Flexing.
1: So you were the photographer, you were a guest?
4: No, he told me specifically, I want you to come as my best friend, as my bro. I don't want you working. I want you to enjoy
1: yourself. That's beautiful.
4: So I went and enjoyed myself.
1: That's all
4: I don't
1: right.
4: get. I don't get that. Those
3: you
4: type
3: are
4: of
3: always moving around in every event.
1: Yeah.
4: No, because literally it'll be like, "Yo, bro, I want you to pull up to the wedding." I get to the wedding. "Yo, you got your camera?"
6: I don't play.
7: Yo, come pull up to play if you don't
6: pull up.
8: We got a tripod in the back for you.
4: Word. All the time, like, I'm just like, I live that life of bringing my camera everywhere.
6: They're being vague.
4: Yeah, and I'm like,
6: they're being vague. Yo, everybody here waiting on you. Like, word. There you go, the photographer. Photographer.
3: That's the equivalent of Danny K bringing his plunger with him. But it's like,
8: hey, buddy, I got a job for you.
4: Yeah, no, literally, like, I had to change my clientele.
3: I love when he leave early.
4: Look, he might be watching my live. You ain't about to have him be cussing me.
6: Oh, God. Y'all wild, boy.
3: Hey, Danny, you got your plunger on you?
6: Oh, my gosh.
3: You got an issue in bathroom one.
6: He's stupid.
4: Next week, I'm hosting an event.
6: Okay. What's the event?
4: I'm trying to look for the thing on my story.
3: He's hosting so many things.
6: Yeah,
4: this,
6: he does.
4: A ceasefire from Final Boss Entertainment. So you can have artists like Caress Finesse, AOR Shaq, Blackheart Hef, Blackheart Papa, Lady Ray, Aaron Lovejoy, Job, Swavy City, Dice Money, Swift J, and Dice some more.
6: Okay.
3: I just remember who I wanted to shout out.
6: Who you want to shout out?
3: Shout out to Euphony Bars.
6: Oh, no doubt. That joint that you shared.
3: Yeah, we should
6: is bananas, man.
3: I've got to get some edit. Next week, we're going to go back into, playing some more local artists. Right now, we just wanted to flesh out our,
6: I love that joint, man.
3: Yeah, so we'll play some more joints next week. I think I might throw some.
6: Lead single, is there a full project?
3: It's a full project. I have a full project.
4: Folks be emailing me, you ain't play my song. Bro, do you see me behind the computer?
3: When it comes to that, yeah, blame me because, you know, we will be preparing.
4: I just tell them, I'm like, yo, it's coming. Just keep tuning in.
3: Yeah, just keep listening.
4: But I'm not going to lie. That's honestly, the segue of telling them to tune in.
3: Honestly, right. There you go. Honestly, that's how I can tell DKX. If you were listening. Because people give me music and say, yo, Joe, you played that joint?
4: Shout out to my boy, Lil Will, because he's out in London.
3: Did you hear it?
4: He's out in London and heard. I think Danny played his song, and he wrote me and was like, "Yo, good looks for playing my song." And he's in London,
3: and also
4: he's from Rochester.
3: And don't just listen to my show; listen to the Automation because we've got music playing all the time. That that's in Automation when other the other DJ. We have other DJs on the show.
6: Absolutely.
3: So keep tuning in. You're gonna hear your music. It's here.
4: It's gonna be played.
3: We can't tell you every 5 minutes when we gonna play your joint. You know, it's hard. And we got 2 hours. We got a city full of walls you can post complaints at. You know what I'm saying?
4: just do not send them to me. Do not send complaints to me.
6: Exactly.
3: But we will get around to it. And like I said, with the show, mostly we'll play premieres, people who just send us stuff, because it's harder for us to go back into the archive. Got so many songs that I would have to go back and choose from, like, oh, but then it's like, why are you playing that? You know what I'm saying? It's like, almost like, so I got to think of a subject matter for why I'm going to play these songs.
6: You know what? You just made me think of something, too, and it's probably going to be a long shot. Hit Gunna and Red Rum and see if they can stop by the show. See if they can stop by the show next week because Bonda wants to meet her.
3: Gunna wanted to come back up too anyway.
6: Okay.
3: So
6: I'll hit him up. Absolutely.
3: Make sure you remind me. We'll have a meeting on Monday.
6: I'm going to keep y'all abreast of everything all the way up to the day to make sure, you know.
3: We'll have a meeting Monday. Okay. We'll talk about it.
6: This guy. You're too young to be young.
3: Yeah, Euphony. Shout out to Euphony Bars. That joint he's got. It's long awaited for him to do a solo joint.
6: It's really dope.
3: It's long awaited for him to drop a solo joint. And
6: I was blown away by it, man.
3: It's a pretty nice joint.
6: That sounded like your production on there, man.
3: Actually, he didn't use any beats from me this time.
6: Really?
3: Mm-hmm. I don't know. He might have. I have to look and see. I have to look.
6: Who did he work? You don't know who he worked with?
3: He's worked with a couple different people, but I do believe because it's more of a collaboration of stuff that he's done over a year.
6: It reminded the production on that song reminded me what you do for Cap C when y'all work together.
3: Cap C. Shout out to Cap C.
6: Shout out to Cap C. What's up? What's wrong? He hasn't finished the album.
3: The album could be done. Uh-oh. It could be done. I'm not going to say anything more about it.
6: Oh, gosh.
3: But it could be done.
6: How sad.
3: Shout out to, you know what I'm saying, everyone. Shout out to Alvarez Mastermind, another one who dropped an album that we're going to be reviewing pretty soon.
4: Yeah, I got to go get that.
3: And Barbaric. Shout out to Barbaric for putting me on to the
2: X-Men 97.
6: Oh, gosh.
2: I wasn't going to watch it.
6: Until I actually haven't watched an episode.
4: I got to check it out.
2: You haven't watched an episode yet? It's two seasons now.
6: I haven't watched a single episode.
2: X-Men 97.
4: No, I'm saying, what is it on?
2: It's on Disney.
4: Disney.
2: Disney.
4: I'm about to say, they like, they're like Jordan and Nike right now.
2: See, I'm just saying.
6: But it's dope.
2: It's dope.
6: Okay, I'll check it out. I'll check it out.
2: It's comic book.
4: It's a nostalgic.
2: Comic bookish.
6: Really?
2: Yeah. Okay, it's not like it's not like watered down or anything.
6: Saturday
2: like
6: morning cartoon.
2: It's not. It is Saturday morning cartoon
4: flavor.
2: Those
4: are the best.
2: But with not the all of them. With the content isn't Saturday night.
4: In the 90s, you. Early 2000s. Though. After that. When the shows, bro,
6: that's when you were in your. That
4: I tell
6: your,
4: people, I'm like,
6: that was your era.
4: I tell people, I'm like, when people are talking like shows, and they're like, oh, I'm a '90s this. I'm like, listen, you didn't know you really wasn't a '90s baby if you didn't know that Dragon Ball Z came on Fox in the morning.
2: I remember Dragon Ball Z. I wasn't a fan of it.
4: I was a fan. I wasn't
2: because this is why I didn't like Dragon Ball Z. There was an episode where they were going to fight these two people. I think they were on two different ends of the planet. And for the entire episode, you saw him flying toward him, talking about.
4: I know exactly what you're talking about. You're talking about when Goku died.
2: Yes.
4: It was like Snake Way.
2: It was like a whole week went by before they actually touched each other. But they had a whole conversation in their head about, I'm going to do this, I'm going to do this.
4: That's,
2: I'm
4: like, yeah. That's my keychain.
2: I'm like, could you just hit
6: what
2: this
6: What is
2: dude?
6: That, Jurassic Park?
4: No, Dragon Ball.
2: I tried to follow it in the beginning of it.
6: No, I wasn't trying to be funny. It looked like that Amber on the top of the guy. Remember he had the cane?
2: Oh.
6: Remember? And he had the you know, okay.
2: That's Jurassic Park with the...
6: Right, right. And I said it was at Jurassic Park. He was like, no.
2: The mosquito in it. But Dragon Ball Z, I thought it had something to do with like Transzor Z. If anybody remember Transzor Z?
6: Mm-hmm.
2: Oh, that was a cartoon for you.
6: That is a minute ago, boy. You went back. You hit rewind.
2: Transzor Z, bro. That was crazy.
6: Good God.
2: Yeah, that was a crazy cartoon back then. Or how about Bandar?
6: Oh, jeez.
4: That's before my time. You see my face like...
6: Exactly, exactly. But,
2: I can go back to some crazy
6: But if joints. He showed you the trailers or whatever, it looks just like Dragon Ball Z and all the art. No, yeah, the animation, I'm saying, what I meant. Yeah.
2: Anime. Voltron is basically anime.
6: Yeah,
4: Voltron, I remember that.
6: I got one for you, the Star Avengers. The ships formed, not like Voltron, but they like formed Gundam. a giant robot guardian. Star Avengers. Look it up. You'll see same animation. Same animation.
2: Really?
6: Mm-hmm. And it was on Channel 31 back in the days.
4: For me, that was Gundam.
2: Used to have some heat. 31 had some heat.
6: Yeah, they did.
2: You remember the first Spider-Man?
6: Yes.
2: The first Spider-Man.
6: Yes.
2: Crazy.
6: You remember the song?
2: Yeah, Spider-Man.
6: Spider-Man does whatever a spider can. Spins a web any size.
4: Just you know, like that's crazy how they threw that.
6: Word.
4: I don't know if y'all remember, they threw that in the first movie. I think that was the first movie.
2: Yeah, the lady was singing it outside.
6: Yeah, yeah.
2: Spider-Man, that was
4: nostalgic.
6: Dad, listen, they was not playing with them jingles, boy.
2: Yeah, they wasn't.
6: So, is he strong? Listen, bud, he's got radioactive blood. Yo, they wasn't playing. Iron Man 1, all of them was on.
4: See, my favorite superhero was Batman.
6: That was your favorite?
4: I like Batman.
2: It was something about Batman for me. I loved him. It was like...
4: It's like his whole voice is...
2: But I mean, when I'm going back to like early 80s when I was a kid and I would have the Batman, little Batmobile, and I'm sitting in front of the TV because I don't know nothing, the concept of time.
6: Right.
2: No concept of time, but I know around this time, you're going to hear that...
6: Yeah.
2: And when you heard that,
6: that's it.
2: Bro, it's just, even now it gave me chills.
6: And again, Channel 31. Channel 31. They literally were showing all the retro shows back then. They had it on lock.
4: But that was the thing that's all saying Fox back in the day.
6: That is the Empress. Hello, Empress.
9: Hello.
6: Peace and love to the Empress.
2: I'm sitting here with nostalgia right now because. Just seeing that bat.
6: Yeah.
2: It's just, because it was no warning. I had no concept. I had no concept of time. I didn't say to myself at 5 or 6 years old, "Yo, it's about to be 3 o'clock. Batman's coming up."
6: Right.
2: No, I just knew that like my normal progression during the day that I would be sat down in front of the TV around this time. And it's gonna go.
6: Right.
3: And that bat signal come on and it's on.
6: As soon as you hear that music, it's on.
3: It's on. I'm tuned in. There was no distraction like they have today. Like even today, even me today, I can't watch a TV without picking my phone up and telling myself, get your butt off the phone and watch the TV.
4: Yeah, that's funny.
6: It's the least. It is probably, Batman is probably my least favorite superhero.
3: You crazy.
6: Dang. And do you want to hear when I really started watching the show and it was on 31? When they fought Bruce Lee, when they had the, he was the Green Hornet.
3: Oh, he's a Green Hornet. Yeah.
6: And that's when I got roped in. And he was getting his clock clean, boy.
3: Batman.
4: I'm about to say, but Batman, don't, he don't got no powers.
3: No, but he has, he has contingency. Yeah.
6: He is a,
4: I was about to say, when people ask me,
6: super investigator
3: but
6: genius.
3: He does the joke, actually, you know, have a superpower. You know his powers is mind. Right, yeah. He's like super intellect and super.
6: Yeah, he'll figure out how to beat you.
4: He's like a real good engineer.
3: But that's something that he developed.
4: Except for when the Joker is going upside his head with a crowbar, but, you know.
6: Oh, gosh.
3: Yeah. And then he had also
4: that's actually my favorite villain.
3: Self-healing joint where
6: yeah,
3: he
6: all,
3: just
6: the,
3: there,
6: all that stuff in that utility belt. Yeah. He can find anything to stop you.
3: He can meditate a bullet out
4: of
3: his
4: point
3: out,
4: out,
3: of his,
4: out of all the villains and the superhero movies that they're dropping, Heath Ledger played the
6: best
4: beat out of Joker. Yeah, like, well, yeah. You cannot repeat
6: he did.
4: That.
6: He did.
4: He did. What? He did. Man,
6: yeah,
4: he did.
6: Nobody can
4: all the way
6: that.
4: To the acting, all the way down to the makeup. It was crazy.
3: I can't take nothing away from Heath Ledger. That was like the best. If he was still alive, he would have had to be the Joker and everything.
6: Right.
3: But I wasn't mad at, you know, was it Joaquin, the Joker movie. I wasn't mad at him.
4: I wasn't mad at it, but
3: that was nice.
4: I feel like, whatchamacallit,
3: the second
4: one
3: was a little funny.
4: Heath Ledger made you really feel like I feel like as a kid, you're just like, oh, Joker's this person. But then when you got older and you actually watch the movie and you understand, you're like, you know what? He's not really a villain. He's a villain, but he's not a villain because it's like,
6: who is it?
3: We just,
4: Joker.
3: We're taking.
4: Because like, you listen to
3: this
4: his logic,
3: everybody who's tuning in right now, this is not The Fix. This is the Lafayette Cafe. They're like, wait, they've got The Fix still on? But,
6: they're going crazy.
3: But seriously.
4: Like, he was one of those villains
3: but
4: with logic.
3: He reinvented the Joker for
4: yes.
3: That. You know, so that's y'all Joker. You know, that's
6: right.
3: The Joker we know was psycho.
6: Yeah, was nuts.
3: Nuts. You know what I'm saying? Was, you know, that Joker was psychotic, criminally psychotic.
6: Right.
3: The Joker we had was comically psychotic. You
6: right.
3: Know what I'm saying? So it was, it seemed to me like the Joker that from the movie Joker is more of the Joker than that Joker.
6: Yes. Right.
3: You know, so, but that Joker is just too dope. For me, I even like the Joker from the Birds of Prey, the Harley Quinn movie.
6: Okay,
3: He was dope. He was dope too. They got a lot of good, you know, variations of the Joker.
6: Because you can do a lot with that generation, the special effects, and they have more leeway to do it. They wouldn't dare.
3: I like what they did. What they did with the Penguin too. They made him more of a, you know, less of a crazy looking character and more of a, you know, okay, the guy just resembles a penguin, but he's a crazy badass. You know what I'm saying?
6: Facts.
3: He's really badass. Like, yeah, because the Penguin in the comic books was you know, that cane did a lot of damage to people.
6: Yeah.
3: That umbrella, that
6: that monocle with fire lasers and stuff cook you right where you stand.
3: And they were a crime syndicate.
6: Right.
3: Before crime syndicates, they were a crime syndicate.
4: Facts. That's a fact.
6: Have they reintroduced the Riddler?
3: No, but they need to. But if they did, I think Jim Carrey was the best Riddler.
6: Oh, perfect.
4: Yeah,
3: the perfect Riddler.
4: Honestly,
3: man.
4: If they had him play it now, I think he'd kill it.
3: He probably would be more, because he'd be a little bit more sadistic when he did town, too. Yeah, he'd be a little less comical. Carrey has lost all of his humor. I mean, he's funny, but you look at him like almost like Dave Chappelle. They're funny is like, whoa.
4: I think Adam Sandler. Kind of
3: a little danger behind that comedy.
4: I think he passes baton to Adam Sandler a little bit.
6: Really?
4: A little bit.
3: Who?
4: Adam Sandler.
3: Nah, Adam Sandler.
6: Cello said who?
3: Adam Sandler has
6: goofy.
3: He's just goofy.
6: He is.
4: Goofy. But that's kind of how Jim Carrey is.
6: No, man. Different lanes.
3: It was way, it was clever. It was goofy, but it was clever.
4: But all of it is really, if you think about it, right? All that is him being animated. You know what I'm saying?
3: That's what it is. It was animated. I don't think Sandler's that animated.
4: No, he's not animated. No. He's more like, he's like you said, he's goofy. He's just not animated.
3: Yeah, you want to slap him, but getting back to hip hop,
6: right?
3: What artists do you think, you know,
2: embodies more of the Marvel and the you think can just take it more so than people we can honestly say like mm-hmm. like Red Man,
6: right,
2: Method Man,
6: and Inspector Deck,
2: those yeah. cats, you know they listen to that. But I mean, what do you think, there are any new MCs?
6: I haven't heard any newer ones, but I think, what about you?
4: I don't honestly, I'm not a fan,
2: I wouldn't call Jed new MC, but
6: who?
2: JID.
6: Okay,
2: Jed.
4: I would though, not for nothing, one of them. Even though I don't listen to his music. NBA YoungBoy. He has the kids wrapped around his fingers. A lot of kids, a lot of the youth listen to him. And I feel like when I was a kid, like it would be like Lil Wayne, Jay-Z, Nas, mm-hmm. all of them.
6: So
4: but
6: when you
4: like,
6: was a kid last year.
2: Is it more because yeah.
4: No, I'm saying. Well, you got to think, well, you gotta think about it.
6: Because he's so much younger than
4: you
6: us.
4: You work in the school. Like, you hear it all the time. That's, of course. That's firsthand. You hear all these kids.
2: My
4: NBA
2: son
4: says
2: stuff like that.
4: NBA.
6: Oh, yeah. Oh,
2: and
6: yeah.
2: I'd be like, I'd be listening to the back of the day. I'm like, what, yesterday?
4: And I'm like, it's not a bad
6: thing. No, I mess with him because he's so much younger than us. When I was a kid last year.
2: But do you think it's because he sounds like he's 5 years old, or because
4: honestly, I don't.
6: What would you say is the attraction?
4: I don't. I feel like I don't know if he like relates to them. Like I don't know. I could,
2: maybe because he still talk, and when he talks, he points his head in the air, and that's his perfect sign of someone who doesn't.
4: He gives like kids that aren't hood. He makes them feel hood.
2: Yeah. I don't know about.
4: But but it's weird because it's like you look at his numbers. It's like he runs some streams.
2: Of course he's got numbers.
6: Who's he signed to?
4: He's in his own little lane.
2: I think isn't he signed to
6: not
2: Birdman?
6: Baby.
2: Birdman.
6: Yeah. That's his artist. Okay.
2: Yeah, he's Birdman.
4: But yeah, he's in his own like I said, he's not like
2: And y'all can say what y'all want about the Birdman.
6: Oh boy.
2: Say what y'all want about
4: the Birdman.
2: Put some respect on my name.
6: Why I gotta put respect on his name?
4: What happened to that boy?
2: Because out of all the CEOs that been out there talking that trash, he's still doing it. He's still doing it.
6: Because he married Tony Braxton.
2: What Tony doing?
4: And he's also falling asleep. Money.
6: Listen, that boy, he had to pay Lil Wayne. Yeah, oh, thank
2: I'm
6: you.
2: Telling
6: you
2: myself.
6: Thank you. Brain, that lean.
2: You
6: that
2: got,
6: lean
2: no,
6: don't
2: you
6: cook
2: got so much
6: brain.
2: Money, you can him fall asleep in front of a million people.
6: Yeah, okay.
4: I'm about to say, Lil Wayne just.
6: Are you so serious? You laughing at that.
4: I don't know where is that. He just you had a show and he showed up like 2 hours people. Late or something.
6: No, yeah, it was.
4: Lil Wayne. It was just recent. He just performed for like an hour. He
2: but
4: showed
2: they,
4: up.
2: But they have
4: late.
2: A concert. That concert is crazy right now. That.
6: To my Lil Wayne?
2: No, not the Lil Wayne.
4: Oh, no, that you mean a tour. But how are you going to do a tour and you falling asleep?
2: Because he's a CEO.
4: Nah, he can't do that.
2: When you making all the money trickles down to your pocket, you can fall asleep.
6: You buy a ticket. Buy a ticket to your favorite artist.
2: Ain't nobody came in to hear Baby anyway.
6: No. He was talking about Lil Wayne.
2: Lil Wayne fell asleep?
4: Lil Wayne and Baby. Baby fell asleep.
6: It's that lean that caught up with him.
2: Wait, you said Lil Wayne fell asleep?
4: No, Lil Wayne, there was a recent performance that he just had.
6: Bonda
4: they said he showed
6: this.
4: Up 2 hours late.
2: Well, that's Wayne stuff. That's Wayne type stuff.
4: Yeah, but nah, if I can
6: not
4: you imagine?
6: Wayne, bought a ticket.
4: Wayne, yeah, I'm saying, Wayne, you're a promoter and paid this
2: Wayne,
4: man.
2: Wayne had two shows in Rochester. He still ain't got here yet.
6: That's crazy.
4: Well, he was.
6: That's
4: he did.
6: Crazy.
4: Look, he was on Broad Street because he was with Miss Sweet Potato Pie taking a picture.
2: Well, damn. He ain't show up to the performance because he
6: that
2: owes,
6: is cold.
2: He owes Blue Cross Arena what $500,000 or something like that.
6: That's
2: because he didn't
6: bananas.
2: Show up.
6: Bananas.
2: He don't even come this way.
4: Yeah,
2: he
4: but
2: don't even hit 90 because he know we looking for him.
4: I've heard him as a fan. I've heard him say like, "Yo, I am not coming back to Upstate."
2: Of course he's not.
6: What
2: he
6: happened to him here?
4: I think he got pulled over and he had a lot of stuff in his
2: no,
4: tour.
2: He owes us bread.
6: Yeah.
4: But that's I think that was like after that though.
2: But like to say he's late.
6: Were you chilling? Yeah, were you a fan, a Lil Wayne fan in your youth? That would be last year.
4: I was.
6: What, Lil Bro, seriously, jokes aside,
2: you're
6: were you a fan? You were a big fan?
4: I was, like, before.
6: No,
4: because
6: my nephews were like, yo, you
4: like from
6: you
4: the Carter.
6: Unk.
4: From
6: he
4: the Carter.
6: Dope.
4: From the
2: he
4: Carter
2: was.
4: To, like, there was a point in time where you turned
6: on the
4: radio.
6: I just
4: want to
6: hear which one, yeah.
2: I'm
4: there was
2: like,
4: one time you turned on the radio.
2: Way.
4: Anytime you had any song, Wayne was on it. Whether it was rock, it could be
6: indeed.
4: A country song. You'd be like,
6: there
4: wait,
6: was
4: why is Lil Wayne
6: there was the year
4: on this
6: he
4: song?
6: Did 96. Collaborations in
4: yep.
6: every genre.
4: And then I have high respect for him because I tell people there aren't too many artists that you turn in your radio and it's not a Lil Wayne song, but you hear Lil Wayne. He literally
2: Wayne is probably one of our more honest artists mm-hmm. in the, you never hear him you never really hear him front about who he is. Mm-hmm. You know, if you know he come out staggering drunk, he gonna tell you I'm staggering drunk right yeah. now. You know, he's a real honest artist. I mean, he does it. I mean, we could say what we want about his personal life,
4: except for that Super Bowl rant.
2: But what Super Bowl rant? He should have been on the stage
4: for
2: man.
4: What to fall asleep in front of 1,000
2: no,
4: people.
2: No man,
4: they
2: was in New Orleans. He should have had the New Orleans. His, up there.
6: That made sense. That, no, if they were gonna have the a
4: best,
6: show there.
4: The best thing that made sense should've was the. Year, no, listen, hear me out. Was the year that the Saints went to the Super Bowl and won it.

0: How many?
1: I don't want to see no.
0: How many Super Bowls were in? How many Super Bowls were in Florida? How many Super Bowls were in L.A.? I don't remember Ice Cube. Well, I think they were, but I don't think they were in L.A. when they were there. I don't remember Ice Cube or N.W.A. jumping on the stage.
2: When the last one they had in L.A., they had Dr. Dre.
0: They did have Dr. Dre. You're right. But that was a Rock Nation production.
2: But still, though, as a person who, like.
0: Yeah, Rock Nation, I think they dropped the ball on that.
2: As a person who watched the Super Bowl halftime, that would have been
0: But we are still talking about the Kendrick Lamar performance, though.
2: What about it?
0: We're still talking about it.
2: Oh, yeah. They're still talking about the Rihanna a little bit.
0: Yeah, I mean, but it was a pretty good. But he did pretty good. He did. I would have wanted to see Wayne. You know, YGs and BGs and you know.
2: Yeah, no, I don't think you sleeping baby. I don't think you would have got the full capacity of Wayne.
0: I would have really liked to see that.
2: Like you remember, I forgot what year it was, but
0: shout out to BGs,
2: I think it was 2009 BET Awards. He opened the show with Gossip, and nobody heard the song before. Lil Wayne. He opened the show. He had on a silver jacket. And he had it half on, and he rapped. He opened the show with Gossip. If I'm not getting that type of energy, I don't want to see that. I don't want to see like you know what I'm saying. Like this is the same person that was like selling out venues doing his rock songs.
3: The brains. That's a lot of old rockers' brains.
2: You know what I mean. Yeah. Like at least Kendrick danced a little bit, you know.
0: The one thing I do regret that Wayne did was try to have a rock band not being able to play any instruments. He got up there with that guitar.
2: He picked up a skateboard and was like, "I'm a rock."
0: He just fudged up the whole stage with that. I'm like, "Bro, you can't play guitar. Stop it.
3: That's like a certain artist with a flute.
0: He's probably just trying to play the rhythm notes, and that wasn't gonna work. But hey, man, y'all can't say nothing about 3G.
3: That album was trash.
2: What album?
0: 3G's, man. Stop.
3: Talking about Andre 3000 flute album.
0: Come on, man. Y'all fronting on the flute album.
3: You fronting on that flute album.
2: I was fronting on I
0: still, I can't front on the
3: flute album. And he about to drop another album.
0: I can't front on the flute album.
2: Now, respectfully, though.
0: But I can't front on
2: Andre 3K, though, respectfully.
0: I can't front on the on 3 Stacks, though, man.
3: Why can't you?
0: He the dude, man.
3: Not when he got that flute rocking.
2: No, excluded. Ex-flute. We ain't talking about the flute.
3: I'm talking
2: about 16...
3: The flute is what's relevant right now.
2: That verse
3: he's wandering
2: 16.
3: Around L.A. with that flute, terrorizing citizens. They want to hear some bars with another playlistic.
2: Erica put the spell on him.
0: I was like...
3: No.
0: They look like they took it like...
3: They like, yo... How you doing, Andre? Can you spit us a bar? Yo, man, I'm out of here,
2: Erica,
3: man.
2: Not even one.
0: Hey, y'all, what's going on, bro?
2: She touched his nose and he just picked up a flute.
0: Not
2: he just
0: one,
2: left
0: hey,
2: it
0: y'all?
3: No, listen.
0: Oh, my gosh.
3: What I'm mad at is the people closest to him have not gotten him any help.
0: What they got to say to him?
1: Yo,
2: hey, bro, this ain't it.
0: Did you say that to Herbie, man?
1: Put away your flute.
3: To who? We talking about Andre. Listen,
0: that man wanted to play the flute.
2: You gotta have honest.
3: Real artists who play the flute are so angry that his album is even getting attention.
0: That it got crazy.
3: They are
0: I've been playing the flute for 40 years.
2: He's nominated for a Grammy.
0: Nas' daddy been playing the flute for 50 years. Ain't nobody gave that man nothing.
3: He walking around and just got that flute in a backpack on and some overalls. And he wandered into restaurants and whatnot, and people like, hey, it's Andre. And they singing the songs like you said, hey, y'all.
0: When he left, people was like, wait a minute. I feel like my chakras are in line. What happened?
2: Hey, y'all. Chakras are in line.
0: How did my chakra get in line?
3: I'm going to tell you something. That is horrible that we have these artists. The remnants of Erykah Badu.
0: It was horrible for Wayne to pick up a guitar, but it was
3: both.
2: They said she had the voodoo.
3: Huh?
2: They said she had the voodoo.
3: No, she got something. I don't know if it's voodoo.
0: Y'all want the voodoo. Stop playing. All y'all want to be walking around with incense and hand and shoulder pads under y'all jerseys.
3: I will give her her credit. If the DOC would have stayed with her, he would have had his voice back.

0: because she did everything. He was right there.
1: Well, she did.
0: He's right at the finish line.
1: She did a lot for Dilla too.
0: Indeed.
1: She did a lot for Dilla. She's giving him. She was cooking for him.
0: Natural. You know what I'm saying? She went in, but all this other stuff.
1: When I read that she laid on him naked,
0: that's what got you involved with it.
1: I was like,
0: he wasn't even worried about her getting better. He wasn't worried about Dilla getting better.
1: I was like, Erica, I got Google.
0: He was online looking for video. Like, yo, I want to see this technique. I want to see this
2: Eric, I'm in pain. My neck. Erica. My back.
0: He said that emailing her, look, I heard that you be healing people. You got to lay back. That's what you was worried about.
1: I got my insurance. Chello, I got my insurance together.
0: You know how many times Chello told me that story about her laying on him? I said, what?
1: Well, that was written in the book.
0: Yes, so I know, bro.
1: I went and got my insurance straight just for this situation.
0: You gonna pay? Listen, it's my card.
2: Listen, one of these weeks, I'll tell y'all my
1: story. I got my HMO ready, right for that, man.
0: Uh-oh.
1: I got all my joints.
0: What's
1: together.
0: Going on, Jamie? My man, Mello.
2: That's another story for another week.
1: Listen, man.
0: Oh, next week. Make sure you're here. Okay, really? You know what? I'm going to make sure that, yeah. Okay. You know what? I want you to keep that same energy, smarty. Okay.
1: Lafayette Cafe, y'all.

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0: The music just turns me on.
1: Here comes the pitch, and it comes in wide. And the count now is 1-1 to Jackie Robinson. Billy Martin ran over to second base.
2: Never taking shorts, because Brooklyn's the

0: comes the pitch. Welcome to Afri Soul Radio. I am your host, Naeem Nateri, in studio with Solomon the Great. Hi, Jamie. How you doing?
1: I'm doing great.
0: First of all, before we get started, I want to say thank you for the new infographic.
1: Oh, no problem.
0: Or do I have to thank Claude? Who do I thank for that? It's dope. Thank you. New look, new us. Yes. New year, new me. Yes. You know what I'm saying? That was a nice birthday present. Yeah. I was like, ooh.
1: Gifts that keep giving.
0: Right? You know? It's a nice surprise. So it is Friday, July 10th, and we are here live in the studio just giving thanks. Again, it's July. It's water season. It's this cancer season with water sign, cancer season, yes? And so we are going to open the way as we do every Friday from 7 to 8 by calling in the names of our ancestors whose legacy we carry onward and upward and who we hope we are making proud. I just came back from the waters. I was over by Niagara Falls, Canada side, and phones act weird when you're by water. And I was also at Canandaigua Lake. And so I'm back on the grid, so to speak, where the phones and the signals are stronger. So if I missed your call, I didn't answer you back. No disrespect. It wasn't nothing crazy. It was just me being by the waters and celebrating my solar return. But yeah, so I want to call into the space Eliza Jane Pickin McIntyre, Alice Walker, Rosalie Brooks, Ruth Funderburk, and Emantia Gate-Yarrow Georges, Lewis McIntyre, Reuben Walker, Lonnie Brooks, Ernest Kinney, John McClain, and Baba Haru Samaj, my great aunts and uncles Ruby Brathwaite, Christine Fox, Gladys Kearney, Anita Meekins, James Bay Meekins, and Pot Ward Georges, my cousins Michelle Fox, Camilla Brooks, Tanisha Fields, Keani Dealey, and Willie Brooks, my dear friends Jeanne Palmer Cook, Yolanda Martin, Lisa Pitts, Karen Amir. And I want to send a birthday shout out to my dear friend, colleague, landscaper, mechanic, Deacon Devon Skerritt, a man of, he does great work in the community and takes care of my lawn front and back. Thank you, sir. Happy, happy, happy, happy, happy born day to you. Passing the mic to you, Jamie.
1: Hey, I just wanted to just, you know, give, acknowledgement to my grandfather, Leon Solomon, to my grand uncles, to my great great grandmother, Berlice, to my uncle Bernard, my cousin Tavon, my cousin Welton, my dad, Carlos Malloy. My angels, I appreciate them. And then also, a rest in peace to Sparky D. Brooklyn native, female MCs, like when it came to like battle rapping, like she was like the first to like, you know, do it for real, for real. So shouts out to Sparky D, and her family and just everybody in Brooklyn and everybody that, you know, really was there, you know, to see that happen. Cause that woman is amazing, for real, for real. And I seen her doing a lot of interviews, you know, just her just sharing her opinion on the way that hip hop was going and stuff like that, you know. And it's very much communicative, and I appreciate her for always pushing that, you know, responsibility to our elders and things like that, you know, remembering that culture. We invented it, you know, and it's our responsibility to keep it
0: pure.
1: Pure, yeah, yeah, and keep it healthy.
0: And keep it healthy and to inform the young people of the way, you know, and the path. We opened with Crooklyn. The artists are Crooklyn Dodgers featuring Buckshot, Special Ed, Master Ace. Again, just feeling very nostalgic today.
1: Yeah, yeah.
0: You know, as I sat by the waters, I was just thinking about my life and contemplating just the future and the music that I felt good listening to, and them summertime joints that just, when you heard the cars roll by, yeah, so I was tapping into that energy this weekend, and so I hope you are enjoy the ride that we are taking you on. I also want to acknowledge Nolan Wells and his family. Of course, you all may have heard by now the young man who went on a boating trip with his quote-unquote friends and didn't come back to, whatever they were, what island was that? Horn Island. And Yeah, so we're not letting up off of that story. There was also a story of a young man who went to a festival and was found hung from a tree.
1: Yeah.
0: You know, we're keeping our fingers on the pulses of all of these stories, and while still acknowledging that we have life to live, but, you know, we're not going to let that slide. You know, we want answers. We demand answers. And I believe that the family is sending the body to have an independent autopsy done to figure out what actually happened to the young man. And again, for all the young people out there who have mixed company and calling them your friends, make sure that your families are vetting these people. Make sure that, you know, you are not the only one or the one of one within your group, because this is not new that happens. This is very, very common, unfortunately.
1: Right.
0: And it can happen to anyone, you know. Mm-hmm. Figure out who your true friends are. It doesn't matter the color. In this particular case, color is a factor. The location is also a factor. Mm-hmm. But again, parents, don't be so naive thinking that because your kids are in a suburban area, it's safer. I don't feel that way living in, you know, Brighton, New York. I side-eye everything and everybody in the suburbs because of just American history, you know. Mm-hmm. But to all of you out there who are posting pictures of, you know, not me and my white friends, you're missing the plot. Okay, we don't need to see you being a token Negro with your all white friends. Like, that's not what we need to see right now. We wouldn't see justice for Nolan Wells and his family, and for everybody else who's just are found dead or unalive, as you all progressive people say now, without answers. It's not cool. It's not okay. And we at Afro Soul Radio, we stand with the families who are still seeking justice.
1: Definitely.
0: You know what I mean?
1: And we still holding up Zane Johnson. Zane Johnson is a 14-year-old young man from Rochester, New York.
0: Mm-hmm.
1: 6'5", 320 pounds. Glasses, last seen Monday. His phone was pinged, and it was in that area of Clifford Avenue and Conkey Avenue.
0: Mm-hmm.
1: So people are still going out and helping to search. And there was, like, recently some RPD down at the river and saying that they found something down at the river. So
0: Okay. That's,
1: like, within the last hour.
0: Well, we'll keep the audience updated. I also want to say something, too. All of you parents who drop your kids off, stop doing that. Like, 4th of July, let's just say downtown Rochester fireworks, right?
1: Mm-hmm.
0: There were so many people noticing that there were so many young people out there unsupervised.
1: Mm-hmm.
0: If you are a parent who drops your teenage child off, shame on you. You should be with your child. In this day and age, we are no longer dropping our kids off at the jump club, at the altitude, at the sky zone, at the anything, the skating ring. You got to be with your children.
1: Yeah.
0: You got to. Now, I was one who got dropped off, so I ain't going to sit here and be like, my mama was always with me. But I knew how to act, right? And when I didn't, I got in trouble. All right, it was consequence.
1: Yeah.
0: For the most part, we represented our families correctly, and we did not go out looking for trouble. It just seems like people have run amok and parents just want a break. I get it. I'm a mother of five. Sometimes you just want to let your hair down and be without your children. I get it. However, they're young, and get an older cousin, something. But just the dropping the kids off at night, come on. Like, we got to do better as a community. And I'm quick to wag my finger at some at the largest dominant society. But when we looking crazy out here, I'm going to have to address that too. Along with the judge who's on social media, the former judge, now lawyer still,
1: mm-hmm.
0: who said that India Irie makes music for ugly people and Carisha makes music for chicks who are lit. Let me just thank John Ruger Melanin Camp, I believe, who pretty much is on her neck with the videos. India Irie makes music for everybody who loves themselves and who accepts themselves as they are. And we had this conversation last week. I don't want to beat the dead horse. But that comment, she got ate up in the comments for that. you know. And mm-hmm. think before you post certain things, because you know the community is ready to just pounce on you and dog.
1: Yeah, she did it. She did that on purpose, though.
0: I know she did. I was going. I texted, tell me you want attention without telling me you want attention. Then I erased it because I'm older now. You know, I'm older now, folks, and so I too can be, you know, fall victim to that. But I'm like, no, you don't need to. You don't need to say that, Naima. Just keep scrolling, mind your business. So yes, I was.
1: She's getting paid. I don't know if y'all
0: get your money, honey.
1: That's what I said. Yeah, she definitely is getting paid, and this is a thing that's been going on for a minute, and I understand, because like the thing about even people having an issue with there being difference of opinion, and if we're talking about like culturally. Like that is the demographic that are listening to Afrocentric or soul, you know, like, you know, neo soul.
0: This is positive and uplifting.
1: It's neo soul because I feel like people like it's not a bad, but it is a real thing though. Like to not identify neo soul as its own situation, and the artists that have messaging in their music,
0: positive messaging,
1: yeah,
0: uplifting,
1: yeah. So it's like that type of messaging is, hopefully they speak up. And I'm keeping it real, it's kind of late. Keeping it real, like if people kind of speaking up late, that's all. I feel like people late to the conversation, because it's like if you are tapped into the culture at all times, I feel like Erica is more tapped in than my girl. So it's just like I appreciate my girl for speaking up and saying that, but I'm gonna keep it real, like she said, like public opinion. Her, she got projects coming out too. So just like that's the reason she spoke on it. Like,
0: it's the 1996 Telecommunications Act that pushed conscious artists to the back and promotes the. I can't even say what I want to say because of FCC, but it was a policy that was put in place, and we cannot blame the artist. Right. And having the artists or the elder statesmen and women in the culture to be the ones to say, hey, you all young people have to. I mean, yes, they can do that, and they probably do that, but we don't see that happening, right? But it's when the smaller stations got gobbled up by the larger ones.
1: Right.
0: When we have the cable and the internet and them, like, combining, you know what I'm saying, and we have streaming, there's a lot of artists who we'll never hear of because of how things are packaged and how they're pushed on it. We have to be active seekers of good music, yes. Nutritious music. Yeah. And because we have Top 40 and, again, Clear Channel and all these different iHeartRadio, all these different conglomerates giving us the same format, the same lineup, no matter what city you fall into, that's the major problem, you know?
1: Right.
0: And unless you are a touring artist, which Erica is, which is why she has a finger on the pulse, she's touring almost all year, you know?
1: Mm-hmm.
0: Whereas some artists just don't have the luxury. Maybe their lifestyle doesn't allow them to do that. But we are having the conversations. We people who are lovers of the culture, stewards of the culture, and it's important that you all, our free souls, who are also part of the culture, I want to shout y'all out. Shout out to Madrid, Spain, Toronto, Canada. I would like to know how to pronounce that name. Is that Valikeyluki, Russia? Mm-hmm. Santa Clara, California, Ashburn, Virginia, Ithaca, New York, Decatur, Georgia in the house, Findlay, Ohio, Helsinki, Finland, Falkenstein, Germany. We have Lima, New York?
1: Lima, yeah.
0: Okay. Forquay, Verena, North Carolina. Columbus, Ohio. Shout out to Buffalo. Boo, boo, boo, boo, boo, boo, boo, boo. Montreal's in the building as well. Yeah, y'all. Thank y'all for listening and tuning in.
1: Appreciate it.
0: And let us know how we're doing. Call us up at 585-203-9296. Again, that is 585-203-WAYO. We are taking it back, ladies and gentlemen, to a simpler time, a nostalgic time, when radio was radio and them summertime hits. But, you know, have the cars rolling by and you just heard that joint and made you just want to stop and, yeah, episode radio.

0: When folks just wanted to know your name, you know what I'm saying? I think after my era, it just kind of went downhill. I ain't gonna lie. I mean, you had Fantasia, you had Keisha Cole, you know, you had certain artists that still kept the R&B, like the yearning and the wanting and the. It was no struggle love. Like some of the stuff down has like struggle love in it. You know, like you cheated on me, you hurt me bad, like okay, all right, but like this was like still kind of innocent, but like, you know, like Thug Passion. Am I making sense?
1: Yeah, it's, hey, I grew up. I was still a child, so but yeah, that's what I'm saying. I feel like I definitely grew up kind of fast because of the music. So that's what I said.
0: The
1: like,
0: notions and like the ideas they put into your head, like, yeah. And the beat just drove it, right? So when they talk about this music now, like, look, it's doing something to these kids.
1: Yes, yes. It ain't very all... more. It's a lot more. What is it? Graphic, but it's like Uncle Luke. You feel me? So just like when everybody, you know, so just like.
0: But see, Dolores Tucker was right about Uncle Luke, and now that we are older, now we can understand why the aunties was like, yo. None of that. We need to pack that up. Do that in the privacy of your own clubs, the jukes. Do that there. Right. But on the radio for the world? Like India said, our music goes beyond our blocks. You know, our music was our national identifiers globally. And there was a dignity that we carried within the music and in ourselves as artists. You know, when we export this gift of music to the world. And so when you see the underbelly of the culture exported, it's like people gonna think that this is who we all are.
1: Right.
0: Thus treat us that way when we go to those countries and go on vacation and holiday. And you better not come up to me. Well, that already happened to me. I was in Ghana. And you know, cats found out I was, you know, from New York. Oh, we are the niggas from Ghana. I'm like, brother, what is you doing? What is you talking about, first of all?
1: Right.
0: Like, I said from New York. Like, that's what you're trying to, that's what you use to bridge a gap.
1: Right, no, that's
0: that ain't
1: not,
0: it, bro. I'm listening to Dead Prez in my headphones. We are the niggas of Ghana. I'm like, try again. Next.
1: It's like, do you need a learning? You need a teaching class? Like, you need cultural class real quick? Let me learn you something real quick. Let me learn you something. That is not how you approach. Because that's like us approaching an African person and be like, yo, I'm not fucking person. I don't know. Like, you know, like.
0: We don't.
1: Yeah, we don't do that.
0: Be like, nice to meet you.
1: Nice to meet you, brother.
0: You know, see an image from a TV show or a song and then like just like stamp you with that. Oh, yeah, this must be you because you know.
1: Like,
0: but that's what this music is having people think about us, and that's not it. Come and talk to me, Jodeci, the remix, the radio and remix. Before that, Crooklyn Dodgers. The song is called Crooklyn, Buckshot, Special Ed Master Ace. We're going to get some old school nostalgia. For me, old school, now 30 years old. This joint is called Ain't Nobody. It was a time when... Say what you want about Puff Daddy, but he had the city on lock
1: with
0: the artist. And this is what about tracks from back in the days. Faith Evans.
1: Shout out to the artist.
0: Shout out to the artist. Whether you starved or not, shout out to y'all. Afro Star Radio.

0: It was R&B, right? But it had that groove to it, like, you were still in the club, still. How was the R&B thing in Rochester?
1: Yeah, the smooth.
0: MLK?
1: The smooth, yeah.
0: It was really nice.
1: 25 and up, you know?
0: Yeah, come on.
1: You know, so it's just like, they, you know, it was very.
0: They appreciate the R&Bs.
1: Yeah, it was, I feel like everybody that was a part of it, because it was like a lot of different folks that put on parties.
0: Mm-hmm.
1: That are in the same age range, and I'm happy that they did it because it's like we need to do that more. I need more promoters to work together.
0: That part, right? And we need more music again that talks about love, that has love as a central message, the theme.
1: Yes.
0: You know, it's inspirational. It's you're hopeful. It's summertime. You see people dressed nice and smelling good and looking good, and it's like, yeah, love. Mm-hmm. How about that notion?
1: Yeah.
0: Sensual love, agape, friendly love, platonic love, just love of self, love of life, love of the sun, like just love, period, because I get tired of hearing all the other notions, you know?
1: Right.
0: You better than me, I'm better than you, you ain't got this, I got this, look at me, I'm stunting, you not.
1: Yeah, I'm not.
0: Like, okay, we get it, I'm broke.
1: We all are broke. It's like, you are living outside your means, and I'm living like, inside my means, okay.
0: Right, like, gosh. I'm
1: not, you know?
0: Gosh.
1: And I think that's the other thing, too. Like, some people live for the reaction of others. Some people, and then others just live for their happiness within self, you know?
0: Yeah.
1: Like, I make me happy. That's what I care about. I don't care about the visual or, like, the aesthetic stuff, the aesthetic.
0: On the flip to that, though, some people do like to put on for their lovers. Like, if I got you in my life, you know what I'm saying? I'm going to make sure you're eating the best foods.
1: Oh, we got
0: the best views. You comfortable. You cozy. You know, I'm going to pamper you, spoil you down.
1: Yeah,
0: you know what I'm saying? And there's something to that as well.
1: Yeah.
0: And Horace Brown had a song about that. Like, here you go.
1: <Let's> go.

0: And it's too smooth. Classic stuff. With the hip hop, you know, hard R&B drums and just the rhythms. Again, when you're driving in the car with a nice system, these joints knocked.
1: Yes, they do.
0: They did knock. And yeah, that's why we're doing it.
1: And say they still do.
0: They still do. Right? Mm-hmm.
1: Yeah, it's definitely, I feel like it's definitely a season for, you know, the cruising music. You know? The music that you could play and grandma could listen to, you know?
0: Mm-hmm. You got to turn it down or off, right?
1: You know, that's the type of music I try to listen to. As I said, I definitely support my artists, my friends that are mindful, you know? I got a boy, Cali Ism, he's mindful. Mm-hmm. Rob Doe is a mindful artist. Shy the Realist is a mindful artist.
0: No doubt.
1: You know, so it's just like, we do have mindful artists out here, you know? You know, that do the hip-hop. That are mindful mm-hmm. about what they're saying and they're talking about.
0: And like
1: about.
0: You said, grandma could listen to it too.
1: Grandma.
0: But then there's those songs that kind of like, teeter-totters on the edge, right?
1: Yeah.
0: And this is one of those songs from back in the days. Again, this is my nostalgic set list.
1: We love it.
0: Where were you?
1: Where were you in this? The Beyonce version?
0: Nah. Shout out to Pharrell. I was on the radio.

0: The year was 1992. Your girl, 9 Minute Terry, was just 11 years old.
1: You could not tell me.
0: When this song came on, and my sister Zakiya and I, oh my, we would cut up. Block parties, like, it was fun. It's because of the beat, the driving beat. It was just like, it was still hard. We was like, you were saying, we hip hop dancers, so it still had that.
2: You had to get to it.
0: You had to get to it. Like, who want to battle? What?
2: Right. Right. You want a battle. Dance battle.
0: Come on. It's a dance battle. Do y'all have block parties? What are the block parties looking like this summer? We y'all at in, around the world? Y'all have parties, block parties in Madrid, Spain, Toronto, Canada? Yes, no. Do you have block parties in Ashburn, VA? Are there block parties? I know Ithaca has a grassroots festival coming up. That's kind of a block party. What about Decatur, Georgia? Is there a block party popping off? Do you have block parties in Columbus, Ohio? Or is the block party like a New York City summertime thing? I don't know. I don't go places like that. Where I just go to travel, but is there like a block? Like, you locked up lockdown. You have people cooking on the block.
2: Yes.
0: You know?
2: Yes.
0: Ooh.
2: Because I feel like some places have festivals.
0: Right.
2: You know? Like fairs and stuff like that. Because it's like, depending on if you're in a rural area, you may not have a block. You know, you just got
0: that's
2: the field.
0: True.
2: You got to. You know, you got a field party. Okay? We out in the field.
0: Right, that's something different. Rest in peace to Aaliyah.
2: Because it's us. We're everywhere, though, too. So it's like, I feel like people got to be reminded that black people don't just live in urban settings. Mm-hmm. You know, we are also in the rural settings as well.
0: Real
2: thick, you know. So don't think that we don't be out there with our boots on, you know. Mm-hmm. Because we'll get our little hats and our boots on, and we'll get the, you know.
0: We're dancing all that.
2: You know, we'll show you how to get the rhythm, you know, on the line dancing. Like, you know, this, you know, line dancing can have this much rhythm, huh?
0: I want to learn how to juke. I ain't going to hold you. I'm going to get my knee brace on. I'm going to go to Memphis. And I'm going to learn. I want to learn that because I feel it in the music. But I want to just, like, I want to feel
2: African
0: like I
2: dance.
0: Can do it.
2: It's an African dance, too. You know that, right?
0: I mean, yeah, okay. Yeah. But what Memphis is doing is what Memphis is doing. I try to take nothing away from Africa and the continent, but if you can't tell me the nation, the people, the tribe, and the reason for the dance, I'm not going to make everything a white, you know, just like flat blacking it with African. You know, I'm really, really personalizing. It's called juke. I see it in Memphis.
2: Yeah, yeah.
0: I don't know what it's called.
2: It's similar.
0: On the continent of Africa. That's a huge place. Which, you know, what nation, what country, what peoples do it, you know?
2: Right, yeah, it's different. Because
0: I've seen that footwork before. Like, yeah. I've seen it in centers.
2: Mm-hmm.
0: So I know what you're talking about.
2: Mm-hmm. Yeah.
0: And I've seen that.
2: Yeah, because people was trying to, like, down talk them for doing it in celebration when they're graduating.
0: Right.
2: So they're just like, what?
0: Yeah, no.
2: Like, it looked like the praise dance to me. So it's like,
0: yeah, like the church, right.
2: Yeah, so it's like, what are y'all, like, mm-hmm. How are y'all trying to...
0: sanctify.
2: You feel me? So it's like, how are you trying to, like... thugify our celebrations. Like, what? We can't be happy?
0: Nah, it looks...
2: Like, look
0: it
2: at
0: looks,
2: that. Look at them. They can't even get a diploma without dancing. Like,
0: it looks fun.
2: We have rhythm. Like, we can't help it that we be on beat.
0: We
2: like,
0: be.
2: You feel me? Like, what? What the hell? We're not mad about that being on beat. Like, you ain't gonna make me mad about knowing how to catch the beat.
0: I want to shout out my friend Susie, my college roommate. She was one room down from me in Brockport. She hit me with the dopest surprise. She's like, Naima, what you doing, son? I'm like, I'm chilling. You coming to Brooklyn? I'm like, I know. I didn't plan to come to Brooklyn. She's like, well, I got an extra Jay-Z ticket if you want to, you know, come with me. I'm like, well, you know, I guess I'm coming to Brooklyn then, you know. So thank you, Susie Lou. I'll be hopping on the next thing smoking.
2: Thank you.
0: To come on down to see what all the hoopla is about, because, you know, Jay-Z and I, we have a strenuous relationship.

0: Yeah, East New York.
1: Brownsville area. Yep. The part of BK that has not been gentrified yet. It's still blackity blick blick blackity blick over there.
0: Yeah, yep, yep. They definitely holding they properties down. Because he had moved out for a little bit, but he moved back. So he's just like, y'all moved out, but I moved back.
1: He got you.
0: He do like these 3 mile walks to the gym every day. So like that's definitely a motivational thing. I like, you know, getting on the walks, getting up in the morning and getting the body moving.
1: Yes, sir. Right now before it starts getting hot and congested.
0: You got these clean little sweeps things, little walk in cleanup situations. If you're interested in it, definitely reach out. You know, I can get you signed up. But we've been having to cancel because of the weather.
1: But the waters, we welcome the rain. We welcome the waters. It was like a libation, you know, how hard it was raining and how much rain fell. Yes. I was just like, give thanks.
0: Yes.
1: You know, like, because some places ain't got none of this.
0: Right.
1: You know, maybe inconvenience, but when that sun popped back out, you'd be like, okay, yep, nice little balance.
0: Yeah, because I was going to say we had rain days and then we had heat days, the days that we've been canceling the events, but I get them on my phone, text messages on my phone. So, and they also are a part of like the local group that shop that's down on East Ave that has the local music hub. They're there too. So if you're ever like in that area, just go there and ask about the walks and the cleanups, because it's the Rochester community, the music community is doing a lot of work, and I don't want y'all to miss out because it's really, really dope. There's an event this Sunday at the public market, Rochester Public Market. And it's gonna be from like 9 to 6. And there's gonna be performances. Negus, I-Rap is gonna be there. Onyx is gonna be there. It's gonna be some dope artists. I-Write. I-Rise is going to be there. It's going to be a lot of people.
1: Well, we're going to post that to our social media pages to make sure that we give you exact dates and times and locations and whatnot.
0: Yes, yes.
1: And keep it locked here at WayOFM. We have Live from the 585 is up next. Shout out to all of the dispensaries out here doing good work for the people. We have Flintstone. We have 6 Point Cannabis. We have High End.
0: New York.
1: Yep. You know what I'm saying? A lot of people doing great work.
0: Yeah.
1: And servicing the people who are needing the flower power.
0: Flowers.
1: So, so right now we have Beyonce featuring Andre 3Stack 3000 Party. Before that, Aaliyah Back and Forth. But how do we want to end the show, though?
0: Shout out to Essence.
1: The festival?
0: Yeah, the Essence
1: Festival. Oh, I'm like, the festival or my cousin?
0: You say, shout out to Essence, cousin Essence as well.
1: I don't know
0: what
1: she do.
0: But shout out to Tiana Taylor. Shout out to Mrs.
1: Maya.
0: Maya and everybody that, you know, Missy, everybody that did the Aaliyah tribute.
1: And shout out to Brandy. Y'all better leave Brandy alone. People weight fluctuate. Y'all are so weird.
0: Yeah, y'all are really weird. And
1: like, come on.
0: Yeah, not knowing. I'm keeping it real. Like, not understanding that is really kind of harmful.
1: Just be gentle with people.
0: Yeah, be gentle. Like,
1: clown people.
0: There's so many things that people go through and so much stuff that, like, stress that.
1: Come on. Look at Money Long. Like, she, you know what I'm saying?
0: Yeah, she's going through a health thing. She almost died. She literally had her lungs.
1: We got to do better with our artists who we claim we love.
0: Yeah, she had. Didn't she have, like, a lung transplant? So it's like, feel me? Like, y'all don't even know. Like, people almost dying out here. Like, y'all. Like,
1: we got to be better fans. Yeah, we got to be better supporters.
0: I don't think that's a fan. I don't like when people say fans or say, like.
1: Fanatics. That's what
0: they're saying. Yeah, it's like, you're definitely not a fan because if you're criticizing me, like, oh, fans are saying this. That, you're not no fan. You're an op. Yeah, right. Like,
1: you
0: that
1: op should
0: no,
1: be nicer.
0: Right, because ain't none of my fans going to be talking crazy. Like, what the heck?
1: But we love you, Brandy.
0: We love you, Brandy, for real.
1: You know what I'm saying? We're going to leave on this note. We're going to keep rising to the top.
0: Let's go.
1: You know what I'm saying? Kenny Bird.
0: Till next week, y'all. Peace.
1: You know what I'm saying? We're going to play the original, but you know who sampled it. You know what I'm saying? And if you don't know, look it up. Until next week, we out. Peace.
0: Peace.

problem. Any of these Spanish niggas coming up in this game, you ass was getting handed to.